Channel Africa, where every moment is an African celebration. Feel the energy. 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

0: When we talk about going big before we go home, this is what we mean. Adekule Gold with Rodo coming through there. And just before that one, you heard the great sounds of Makhadzi, number one, featuring Iyanya as well as Prince Benza. That's how we do what we do right here in Africa in Song. Taking you here, there, and everywhere in between. Africa in Song. 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Courtesy of Channel Africa, the African perspective. It's just gone 10 minutes past 2 o'clock Central African time.
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3: 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The not so shy guy. I decided to start my day right with you all the way from Ekabeha, Communities Mazamba.
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0: like what we do on Channel Africa, then follow us on our socials, Channel Africa One, on all social pages, and get the African perspective.
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2: The police service says it's arrested six individuals who were allegedly found in possession of offensive weapons. Godfrey Chilabi, who's Senior Assistant Commissioner of Public Police and Public Relations Officer for the Zambia Police Service. Can you give us more detail about the arrest of the six individuals?
3: There is a place called Angombe Compound. It's a few kilometers from the CBD of Lusaka. Members of the public saw this vehicle that was being driven suspiciously. So acting on intelligence, they alerted the police and we moved in and intercepted this vehicle. Immediately, police conducted a search on that vehicle. We recovered offensive weapons, included 22 rounds of ammunition for a shotgun, 9 machetes, as well as one stick that was found on those vehicles. Of course, it's an offense here in Zambia if one is found in possession of an offensive weapon. A machete, a knife, by law here, it's classified as an offensive weapon.
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0: I don't think she ever misses when she gets behind the mic. This one is Tiwa Savage with You For Me. It's beautiful music as we head through to the top of the hour. We also heard there from Dako featuring Ashake coming through with That Girl. That girl is a Kanya Wagaso Sibo. That girl has been serving you simple, smooth and a saucy morning radio. That girl has been giving you the best when it comes to Africa in song. That girl is live on Channel Africa, the African perspective. And, well, welcoming you if you've just joined us. Better late than never.
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0: Soty Soul coming through with By the River, and it is flowing just like the river. That's the music, that's the energy, that's the vibe. But before that one, it was Vanessa MD featuring South Africa's KO, and that one is Nobody But Me. Yes, Nobody But Me between midnight and 3 a.m. on Saturday mornings and Sunday mornings, giving you Simple Smooth and Saucy Radio. We are heading through just 12 minutes till top of the hour, till Jabulani Nkolele takes over. He's going to be switching up your morning all the way through till 6 a.m. We're going to be chatting to him, finding out what is coming up on the show. But for now, let's do this.
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6: My Swahili found one thing, you know, because the thing is, it's very tricky. 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
7: 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Meaning, I grew up calling it TV.
0: We've got some great energy, as you can hear, some fantastic, of course, presenters taking care of you, making sure that you are in good company. Speaking of which, let's see if Jabulani is ready for us. Good morning, Jabulani. All right, we'll get back to him. For now, the music will take us through.
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0: Oh man, this song is special to me. It's Jinadine featuring, or rather Jinadine featured by Major Lazer, Nasty C, Ice Prince, as well as Pantorang King. It's called The Particular. I love you in particular, and I appreciate you having chosen me for the past 3 hours, making sure that I'm the one who's keeping you company and taking care of all your musical needs. And let's try one more time to see if we can connect with Jablani and find out what he's got this morning. Good morning, Jablani. Good morning, Jablani. All right. Oh, well, it is what it is. It's 2 minutes remaining to the top of the hour. The music will take us there. From yours truly, Ukanya Ntombi Yakwaso Sibu Makemo Mshingiloka Thabetse Umntwana Mntwana Lo waseMaswatini. It's been an honor and a privilege to be in your company. Remember, be love, seek love, give love, and be the reason that the person you come across is smiling. You and I, we've got a date again tomorrow morning, midnight exactly, right here on Channel Africa, The African Perspective.
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1: Okay, thank you, Kenya Sasebo. Back tomorrow, 12 to 3 a.m. on Afro Republic on Africa in Song. Sorry, she's coming back tomorrow. Africa in Song. It's gonna be coming up between 12 and 3 a.m. Right now, though, in the company of Mitch, Chabulani Kolele, all the way until 6 a.m. Central African Time. I can't wait to be spending a great morning with you. Looking forward to be switching the morning like never before. So let me tell you what's coming up. We've got the music mix, part one, part two, part three, the morning trivia, Go and Get Up to Go song, your Around the Continent, as well. We'll get to wrap up the show right here on the station of choice with the inspirational quote. Looking forward to a great show coming up between now and the hours of 6 a.m. Central African Time.
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0: It's indeed the best of the music from the one and only Shekinah with Suited at 8 minutes after the hour of 3 o'clock Central African time. Thank you so much for joining us right here on your station of choice. Good to have you right here. This is a soundtrack to your weekend. We have the best of the music to make sure that we keep you company until the hours of 6 a.m. Central African time. Hey, I'm so excited that you'll get a chance to spend some time with me. That what we call our Go and Get Up to Go song from Shekinah Suited, as well as music from Rema there. It's called We Are Just Having Fun All the Time. And that's what we are doing as all the time. 9 minutes after the hour of 3 o'clock Central African time. Thank you so much for joining us on a beautiful day. And I will make sure that all is ready for you for the day ahead as we continue with the best of the music all the time. Good morning and welcome to your station of choice.
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0: It's music from the one and only, the sensational superstar, singer-songwriter. What else can it be except Angelique Kidjo there? It's called Agole. 18 minutes after the hour of 3 o'clock Central African time. Welcome to the first hour of the show. This is your station of choice, the soundtrack to your weekend, as we enjoy the best of the music. Hoping you're great and you're amazing. We'll be keeping it nice and easy and real for you, and making sure that all is ready for you for the day ahead all the time. We continue with the best music for you this beautiful morning. Up next, we are getting on to non-stop 20 minutes of great music coming up for the next 20 minutes or so. The Journal
1: with Matsiko Mosito. She's one of South Africa's most celebrated storytellers, a writer and a performer, and she's known for her ability to be able to bring African stories, history and culture to audiences through the spoken word. 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
2: 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She made me appreciate our languages. I have traveled for 46 years around the world. 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

0: It's indeed the best of the music, as always, right here on your station of choice. This is a soundtrack to your weekend. The best of the music from my one and only Johnny Drill is called I'm Really, Really Available at 3:41 Central African Time. I tell you what, that's how we wrap up the music marathon, the music mix, so we get a chance to play you four songs back to back or non-stop, 20 minutes of great music. 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Coming up next, we get on to what we call, we love what we do best. It's called The Morning Trivia. 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

0: be nagging, let's see feeling. Yes, they fabric. 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
1: 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Music from the one and only, who else can it be? DJ Maphorsa teaming up with Deliver. That's the name of song. Smelly, Focalistic and Chico, as well as Musician. Thank you so much for joining us right here on your station of choice. Good to have you right here. It's that time of the morning, as we have promised you, time to quickly find out, right, about the morning trivia. Now, what is our morning trivia for today? Very interesting. I'm really looking forward to today's morning trivia. Our morning trivia will go as follows: which animal can freeze solid during winter, then come back to life when it thaws? Which animal can freeze solid during winter, then come back to life when it thaws? The clues are: it is a small amphibian found in North America. It can survive extremely cold winter temperatures. During winter, much of its body can actually freeze. Its heart can stop beating while it is frozen. When temperature rises, it thaws out and becomes active again. Now, the clues are: it is a small amphibian found in North America. It can survive cold winter temperatures. During winter, much of its body can actually freeze. Its heart can stop beating while it's frozen. When temperature rises, it thaws out and becomes active again. 352, we'll get to reveal the answer in the next 20 minutes or so.
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0: That's exactly coming up exactly at the next 40 minutes or so. 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

0: It's the best of music, as always, right here in your station of choice. You are listening to The Morning Switch on Channel Africa. Very good morning to all our time guys. My name is Chabalankolo. Thank you so much for joining us, man. Welcome to the second hour of the show. Good to have you right here. Now, it's that time of the morning, as we have promised you. We asked a question earlier regarding our morning trivia. This is a beautiful morning. We asked and say, which animal can freeze solid during winter, then come back to life when it thaws? Now, that animal is called the wood frog. The wood frog has an extraordinary survival mechanism. During winter, it allows much of its body water to freeze while producing large amounts of glucose, which helps protect its cells from damage. Its breathing and heartbeat can stop during this frozen state. When spring arrives, the frog gradually thaws. Its heart starts beating again and it returns to normal activity. Hey, great. It's 12 minutes after the hour 4. Welcome to the second hour of the show. Right, let me tell you this. We are coming to live from Johannesburg in South Africa. Stay connected to Africa and the world with Channel Africa, the international voice of the South African Broadcasting Corporation. 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
2: 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And get the African perspective.

0: Oh man, best of the music as always, right here on the morning switch, as we get to switch up your mornings in such an amazing and a amazing way as well. Hope that you create your amazing. We keep it nice and easy and real for you. Our music man coming through from the one and only Sam Deep on this one, teaming up with Neapel Butle and Mano. It's called Siashela. Siashela. Beautiful song for you. Thank you so much, man, for joining us. Well, that time of the morning, and you know what we do when we get to this time of the morning. It's a time for us to get on to the music mix for the next 20 minutes or so, right? That's what we're going to get on to for the next 20 minutes or so. And after that, what else can it be, man? We focus in terms of the continent. Yes, that's what we're going to do. We'll take a look in terms of what we have for you regarding the continent. More music for you to continue in a short while. It's coming up for the next 20 minutes or so. But I think just before we get into some of the amazing music all the time that we share with you, let me tell you this that you need to know as well, that if you're looking to showcase your music to the wider audience, or just looking to promote your music on the radio, send an email to music@channelafrica.co.zn. We require the following: label, title of the song, ISRC code, performer and composer. 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

0: It's music from the one and only. This is the music from King Promise. It's called Ten Toes on this one, featuring or hang out with the one and only. Who else can it be except Omah Lay right here on Channel Africa? It's exactly gone about 4:39 Central African Time. Yes, I can tell you that. Let me tell you this. That's how we wrap up non-stop 20 minutes of great music, or the music mix, so we get a chance to play you four songs back to back on non-stop 20 minutes of great music. Follow us on Facebook, X, Instagram, TikTok, YouTube, and WhatsApp on Channel Africa, as well as our WhatsApp is all +27 83 288 268 4. +27 883 288 6684. 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Now, let's find out more about the country of Senegal. Well, Senegal, which is officially the Republic of Senegal, is a coastal nation located at the west thernmost point of mainland Africa. Renowned as the gateway to Africa, it is anchored by its vibrant capital city of Dakar. Senegal stands out as one of the continent's most stable democracies and is actually celebrated as the land of the Teranga, a wall of word embodiment that deep hospitality, community, as well as warmth. Now, let me tell you a bit of more information about Senegal. Well, it's home to almost about 18.8 million people. The official language there is French, while Wolof serves as the widely spoken lingua Africa. Their government is a unitary semi-presidential republic led by President Bassirou Diomaye Faye and Prime Minister Ousmane Sonko. It spans about 196,722 square kilometers along the Atlantic coast, completely enveloping the nation of the Gambia. Now, the religion, predominantly Muslim, around 91 to 97%, largely practiced through influential Sufi brotherhoods like Tijani and Morites. 4:42 Central African Time. We will continue playing you the best music ever for you on this beautiful morning. Thank you. Thank you so much for joining us right here on your station of choice. We'll still continue with the country of Senegal.
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0: Best of the music, as always, right here on Channel Africa. This is sounds of Malik Berry. It's called A Bit of Control, 4:50 Central African Time. We are almost about to wrap up the second hour of the show. Yes, man, time moves so fast. I'm also amazed as well how much, yeah, literally, I've just been thinking. I was like, what? Yeah, times move so fast right here. Now let's get on to the and we quickly find out as well regarding the country, right? Our country, our point of focus today, right? Who else can it be except the one and only? It has to be the country of Senegal, which is our point of focus, and a great thing is all the time, and just to be focusing on the country of Senegal. Well, in a short while, I'll get to exactly share some info with you regarding the country of Senegal. But let me quickly tell you about Senegal, as always, Rajay, on your station of choice. This is a soundtrack to your weekend now. Senegal has an immense global footprint in music, literature, and sports. It is the birthplace of world-renowned musicians like Youssou N'Dour, pioneer literary figures like its president Leopold Senghor. In sports and football, is a national passion. The national team, they call them the Teranga Lions, and is a powerhouse in African football, featuring star players like Sadio Mane, Eduardo Mendy, Nicolas Jackson, currently coached by football legend Patrick Vieira. Now, the economy is stoker-driven by fishing, agriculture, especially peanuts and mangoes, tourism, and phosphate mining. Senegal is currently navigating a major shift towards utilizing its significant offshore natural gas reserves to lower domestic power costs, modernize its electricity grid, and eliminate dependencies on expensive fuel imports. That's the country of Senegal, right? We will continue as well, as you know, that's what we're doing tomorrow, as always, just to continue, share a bit more things that you have to know about the country of Senegal. We continue with the best music ever for you on this beautiful morning.
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0: It's indeed the best of the music from one and only. Who else can it be except Ria Kopane? It's called Suka. 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And we are on, well, WhatsApp number is 083-288-6684. Let's wrap up the second hour and get on to the third and final hour of the show.
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0: Wake up to something special on the morning switch. I'm wishing you

0: Oh, very good morning to all our Chaff fans. My name is Javelin Gole. Thank you so much for joining us right here on the morning switch on Channel Africa. Welcome to the third hour of the show. As we kickstart the program, play you music from Sade. It's called Casablanca, teaming up with Ayumav, right? We are coming to you live from Johannesburg in South Africa. 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Channel Africa, first with African story globally. We continue with the best music ever for you on this beautiful morning. Yes, coming up to about 10 minutes after the hour of 5 Central African time. Thank you so much for joining us right here on your station of choice. All the time.
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0: Music from Emory Kanta, Tata Bola, 19 minutes after the hour 5 Central African time. Oh, lovely, lovely, lovely stuff as well. Third and final hour of the show. We're up next, getting on to the non-stop 20 minutes of great music. That's coming up next. The Journal.
1: When we hear the phrase, a child has sexually harmed another child, it's very easy for us to label that behavior. But what is it that we need to understand before we start labeling these children?
2: So the statement raises an important concern. A 16-year-old or any other child who causes sexual harm to another child may also have experienced harm, exploitation, exposure to inappropriate sexual material, inadequate supervision, or any other adverse experiences themselves. Therefore, as a child protection practitioner, child protection should focus both on accountability, protection, assessment, psychosocial support, and rehabilitation. Rather than viewing the child only as an offender, it's easy to attach a diagnosis or a label. I think this is what we have to understand, that the practitioner must ask, like you said, what happened to this child?
1: Dr. Shahida Omar, Clinical Director at the Teddy Bear Clinic for Abused Children.
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0: Best of the music, as always, right here on your station of choice. You are listening to Channel Africa. This is the morning switch, as we get to switch up your mornings in a different way. Thank you so much for joining us right here on your station of choice. Good to have you right here. More music for you as we continue playing you the best beats ever for you on this beautiful morning. And we'll be wrapping up the show exactly in a short while as well. And as we continue playing you great music on right here on Channel Africa. More music for you to continue in a short while. Don't forget, coming up 6 to 9 is The Oasis.
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1: 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Have yourself a blessed and a beautiful morning. And that's all I can tell you that. Thank you so much for joining us on your station of choice. We'll make sure that all is ready for you for the day ahead, as all the time. It is 5:51 Central African Time. Glad to be in your company. Glad to be spending a great morning with you all the time.
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1: Good morning, I am Nosipho Zuma. In your news this hour, six new Ebola cases have been recorded in areas of Eastern Congo controlled by AFC M23 rebels. Now, this comes days after the only previously known active case in rebel-held territory was discharged. AFC M23 rebels control large parts of the North and South Kivu provinces after staging a lightning offensive last year. The rebels declared areas under their control Ebola-free in late June, having previously recorded only four cases, but a new case was confirmed in Kena Health Zone in North Kivu in early September. In a statement, the rebels said epidemiological investigations showed the six cases were part of the same chain of transmission stemming from a case that came from the city of Butembo in government-held territories. The Premier of the Gauteng province in South Africa, Banyaza Lesufi, says the province is stepping up its response to gender-based violence and femicide following an urgent meeting with mayors, municipal managers and law enforcement agencies. Lesufi was briefing the media in Johannesburg today on measures to

0: power upon police station failures, especially on lost dockets, protection orders, bail-related safety and family communication, and provide additional support to the affected municipalities, in particular to the municipality of Ekurhuleni.
1: The Premier of Gauteng Province, South Africa's Border Management Authority says it is committed to a zero-tolerance approach to corruption within the border management environment. The remarks were made by BMA Commissioner Michael Masiabata speaking this Friday at OR Tambo International Airport, where the Border Management and Immigration Anti-Corruption Forum is hosting a quarterly campaign focused on fraud and corruption within the BMA ecosystem. Masiabata says the commitment is particularly important given concerns about corruption within the border environment, adding that the BMA has been engaging with other jurisdictions globally on border management and anti-corruption measures.
2: Let me also indicate there has been a very clear commitment to say that as we do this particular work, particularly within the context of the Border Management Authority and within the context of the stakeholders within the border management ecosystem, or what we call the border management environment, we have committed that we have to achieve a zero tolerance when it comes to issues of corruption. That is one of the most fundamental realities, particularly because there has been a very general mantra to say the environment we are actually operating on is highly infested.
1: The UN Refugee Agency, UNHCR, has warned that nearly 6 million refugee children were out of school worldwide in 2025 as deepening funding cuts threaten to reverse years of progress in refugee education. UNHCR's latest annual education report, titled Pathways to the Future, Education Opportunities and Self-Reliance, estimates that 5.8 million, or 44% of the world's 13.1 million school-aged refugee children were out of school last year. Now, the report says investing in refugee education also means strengthening the national education systems that serve refugees and host communities. As more refugees learn alongside children from their host communities, the organization's new report recommends that schools need enough teachers, classrooms, learning materials, and financing to make inclusion work in practice. Now, for any news stories you would like to share with us, please send an email to newsroom@channelafrica.co.za or call us on +27 11 714 4459. For Channel Africa News, I'm Nosipho Zuma.
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4: A very good morning to all our Channel Africa listeners across the continent and beyond. 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You can also follow us on Facebook, X, Instagram, TikTok, YouTube, and WhatsApp us on +27 83 288 6684. Now, today we have an amazing show. As usual, you know, we've got amazing conversations coming through, but music is the main event. So let's get straight to it.
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0: Alrighty, in the back, that's Mayero, pardon me, Buhle, Last Born, featuring MFR Souls and DJ Maphorisa. And the song is Ngambe Nduze. Alrighty, so in this hour, a little bit late on in the hour, we're going to be getting into the Africa Impact. We'll be talking, what's been making a lot of news, if you've seen on social media, have been these, I would describe them almost as war trucks moving across, moving along some parts of Ethiopia. So people are very worried about what's going on. And this, of course, is because of the renewed tensions between Ethiopia and Eritrea. I'm really hoping that this can be sorted out, pretty quickly. And then also in Algeria, lawmakers have approved the death penalty for people convicted of deliberately setting forests or fields on fire following a deadly wave of wildfires. We're going to be getting into all of that with our Nigerian political correspondent for the Africa Report, Ola Dimeji Ramon. That's going to be coming through later on in the hour. Right now, though, let's take a break and get back to some more music.
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2: The police service says it's arrested six individuals who were allegedly found in possession of offensive weapons. Godfrey Chalabi, who's Senior Assistant Commissioner of Public Police and Public Relations Officer for the Zambia Police Service. Can you give us more detail about the arrest of the six individuals?
3: There is a place called Angombe Compound. It's a few kilometers from the CBD of Lusaka. Members of the public saw this vehicle that was being driven suspiciously. So acting on intelligence, they alerted the police and we moved in and intercepted this vehicle. Immediately, police conducted a search on that vehicle. We recovered offensive weapons, included 22 rounds of ammunition for a shotgun, 9 machetes, as well as a stick that was found on those vehicles. Of course, it's an offense here in Zambia if one is found in possession of an offensive weapon. A machete, a knife, by law here, it's classified as an offensive weapon.
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0: Alrighty, that's a smooth double play. Starting out with Wizkid featuring Buju, pardon me, and the song is Big Mood. And then in the back, it's like one of Africa's most iconic voices for generations and generations, of course. That's Anjali Kidjo, and the song is Malaika. Let's go to a break and come back with some more music. The Journal
1: with Matsuko Mosito. 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
2: So the statement raises an important concern. 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Rather than viewing the child only as an offender, it's easy to attach a diagnosis or a label. 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
4: Good morning, the not so shy guy. 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
7: My Swahili is found one thing, because the thing is, it's very tricky. 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

0: Alrighty, in the back, that is Miss Iris Starr, and the song is Rush. Man, I really am so proud of this this young lady. Like, she's just taking over the world. Now, just some interesting things that are happening in and around Accra, Ghana. So, now, one of the most major stories coming out of Accra, is a demolition exercise underway along the La Beach front, including La Pleasure Beach and the popular Polo Beach Club. Now, just to pause there for a second, Polo Beach Club is one of the, like, hottest spots. Whenever it comes to Dirty December, people go to Polo Beach Club. They have these amazing events and parties. It's very upmarket. So, yeah, they were also affected. Now, the operation began early Friday morning with personnel from the Ghana Armed Forces and Ghana Police Service clearing out structures, businesses, and vendor stalls along parts of the beach front. There was initially some confusion about why the demolitions were taking place, and Deputy Chief of Staff Stan Dogbe has clarified that the exercise is not part of the government's flood mitigation program. Now, again, pause to explain to people who are outside of Ghana, every year there are rains and floods that happen in Ghana, and a lot of it is as a result of illegal structures that have been built. So many parts of the city, and it's like, it can be even upmarket areas, people have just built without, you know, getting the right kind of approvals. Obviously, if you're in an upmarket area, people will just bribe to be able to do it. And then what happens is, like, literally every year, like clockwork, it just floods out. And a lot of it has got to do with the bad structures. So let me get back to the story. Now, SNIT has since said that it requested the National Security's intervention because of what it describes as persistent encroachment and unauthorized activities along beachfront adjoining the Labadi Beach Hotel, which is one of the premium hotels in Ghana, and La Palm Royal Beach Hotel. SNIT says that the area will eventually be cleared out and restored and will remain open for public. But the exercise has caused considerable concern among traders, business owners. Some say that they receive little to no notice and have lost businesses and livelihoods as a result. Now, the MP for that area, which is the area is called La Dakapoto. Her name is Rita Na Odeli Soa, also visited the scene and questioned the demolition, saying that she had previously received assurances from that the structures around the area would not be affected. So while authorities say the exercise is about addressing encroachment and restoring the beachfront, questions remain about the notice due process and what happens to people whose livelihoods depend on the businesses. So yeah, that's a very interesting story to watch. And again, if you come to Accra, I mean, one of the things I love about living in Accra is you literally live in a beach city. I mean, you can forget sometimes. Well, I often do, but it is really nice to know that if you want to go, like, on an early morning or whatever the case may be, like, there is a beautiful beach that you can go to. So yeah, this is going to be quite a huge story. And, you know, I'm very curious to see how this is going to unravel throughout the week. Right now, though, let's go to a break and come back with some more music.
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0: Oh my gosh, what a beautiful song. It's called Imagination and it's a Sido featuring Nyashika and Karun. Now, you might remember there was a really big group from Kenya called Camp Mula, and Karun was literally the frontline vocalist for that. So yeah, really lovely to hear her recording again. She's got one of the most beautiful voices. Now, staying in West Africa, Nigeria's President Bola Ahmed Tinubu is back home after spending 4 weeks in Europe on what the presidency described as a working vacation. Now, President Tinubu arrived at Lagos's Muratala Muhammad International Airport on Tuesday evening, September the 29th, after 28 days outside of Nigeria. He left the country on August 30th, spending about a week in London before traveling to Paris. Now, his trip was initially expected to last 3 weeks, but it was extended, promoting questions about the length of his absence, as well as the speculation surrounding his health. On his return, President Tinubu dismissed concerns about his health, saying he was healthy and ready to work. But his extended absence also sparked a major legal challenge. The African Action Congress, which the AAC, has taken the matter to the Federal High Court in Abuja, arguing that President Tinubu should have formally transferred presidential powers to the vice president while he was on vacation. Section 145 of Nigeria's constitution provides the president provides for the president to transmit a written declaration to the Senate president and Speaker of the House when proceeding on vacation. Now, allowing the vice president to serve as the acting president, which would allow the vice president to serve as the acting president. Now, the AAC is asking the court to determine whether President Tinubu's failure to do so during his extended absence was unconstitutional, and the court has yet to rule on this case. Now, the presidency maintained that while President Tinubu was out of the country, he continued on official duties, and his return comes at an important moment, especially because Nigeria is now just over 3 months away from the next presidential elections that will be taking place on the 16th of January 2027, and things, of course, have started to really heat up. There are quite a few candidates. Some of the leading ones are the former Vice President Atiku Abubakar, as well as Peter Obi, who's running under the NDC, and then of course President Tinubu. The elections are going to be really heated, and I think that as we get into election season in Nigeria, it's going to be very interesting to see all of the stories coming out of there. And also, I'm just praying, of course, that there's going to be a lot of safety. But anyhow, let's get into a break and come back with some more music.
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5: We have Naughty in the building. Naughty the Killer Bee. When you speak of Mutswako, I think Kulichana, I think Double HP.
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0: Alrighty, that in the back part of me is Tanzania's very own Zuchu, and the song is Sukari. Sukari, for people who don't understand Swahili, is sugar. And her voice, man, like there's this, like, I don't know, you know, like when songs are set, like with some Indian music, it's like it sings in like quarter tones. Like her voice also does that, but in a really beautiful way as well. Anyhow, it is now 7 a.m. Central African time, and it's time for news with Nosipho Zuma.
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2: Your headlines: South Africa needs a multifaceted response to the escalating scourge of gender-based violence and femicide. And the French President Emmanuel Macron says the G7 group of industrialized nations has agreed to release 100 million barrels of fuel. Thank you, Lee. Good morning. South Africa needs a multifaceted response to the escalating scourge of gender-based violence and femicide. Now, that's the message from the African Commission of Human and People's Rights following a fact-finding mission to the country. The AU body met with government, civil society, NGOs and other key stakeholders. The Commission's rapporteur for Human Rights Commissioner Dr. Solomon Ayele Deso told the media in Pretoria that the country should look at a number of measures to tackle GBV.
3: In terms of the protection of women from gender-based violence and femicide, of course, we recognize that it is not just law enforcement and security measures are not adequate, can't be the only means of responding to this scourge. There is a need for a multifaceted intervention. But as part of those multifaceted intervention, we highlighted the need for addressing gaps in the law, including the need for dealing with how gender-based violence cases are

0: we are doing now is the following. Audit the case numbers that are based in Gauteng, track individual recovery actions plan, follow up on police station failures, especially on lost dockets, protection orders, bail-related safety and family communication, and provide additional support to the affected municipalities, in particular to the municipality of Ekurhuleni.
1: South Africa's Minister of Communications and Digital Technologies, Solly Malatsi, has refuted allegations that failure so far to make additional funding available for the SABC's local government election coverage has been deliberate. He was speaking at a parliamentary portfolio committee meeting where the public broadcaster and ICASA were briefing MPs on their state of readiness to cover the November 4 polls. In previous meetings, the SABC's financial conundrum has been discussed at length, but there is still no indication if the funding will be secured. During the meeting, claims were made that the uncertainty and lack of funding were deliberate so that not all parties get coverage. But Malatsi says it is not the case.
2: No party, whether in government or outside of government, would be in favor of a situation that does not promote fair depth coverage, because nobody stands to benefit from that. So there is no decision made to gag any political party. It would be inappropriate to do so.
1: Six new Ebola cases have been recorded in areas of Eastern Congo controlled by AFC M23 rebels. This comes days after the previous or only previously known active case in rebel-held territory was discharged. AFC M23 rebels control large parts of North and South Kivu provinces after staging a lightning offensive last year. The rebels declared areas under their control Ebola-free in late June, having previously recorded only four cases, but a new case was confirmed in Kena held zone in North Kivu in early September. And finally, the French President Emmanuel Macron says the G7 group of industrialized nations has agreed to release 100 million barrels of fuel from stockpiles over the next 4 months is intended to relieve pressure on fuel prices, particularly on diesel, which have surged since the start of the U.S. and Israel's war against Iran. The European Union has been under growing pressure to act after U.S. President Donald Trump threatened to ban diesel exports to the bloc, which does not have enough refining capacity to supply itself. A recap of your top story. South Africa needs a multifaceted response to the escalating scourge of gender-based violence and femicide. Now, that's the message from the African Commission on Human and People's Rights following a fact-finding mission to the country. The AU body met with government, civil society, NGOs and other key stakeholders. Now, for any news stories you would like to share with us, please send an email to newsroom@channelafrica.co.za or call us on +27 11 714 4459. For Channel Africa News, I'm Nosi Pozoma.
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4: Alrighty, we're into the second hour of this Saturday's edition of The Oasis. And of course, it's all about conversations. Really looking forward for our Founders Focus. We'll be talking to Jamie Thurston, who's the co-founder of Loop. And then, of course, in the Artist Spotlight, we'll be talking to Sandy Mazibuko, who's the owner and founder of Fibro Sons. I have a story about one of the dresses when I got to Ghana, so I'm really looking forward to those conversations. Right now, though, let's get into some music and then we'll chat.

0: Alrighty, that's a beautiful song by Libianca, all the way from Cameroon. And yeah, when she first came out, people thought that she was Nigerian, but yeah, she's actually from Cameroon. Beautiful song. This song is a people. Let's get into a break and then jump straight into our conversation with Jamie Thurston.
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0: Now, what if... Hello? Okay. Now, what if your phone could do more than just send a message? What if it could become your wallet, your card machine, and even help you get around? That's the thinking behind Loop, an award-winning mobility fintech platform using technology and WhatsApp to make everyday payments and transport safer, simpler, and more accessible. With millions of riders already using its solutions and a focus on supporting small and informal businesses, Loop is looking at how technology can help reshape the way South Africans move and transact. To unpack the big idea behind Loop, we're very happy to be joined by Jamie Thurston, who's the co-founder of Loop. Jamie, good morning.
3: Good morning. Good to be here. You gave such a good introduction to the company.
0: Oh, I love it. I love what you're doing. That's so fantastic. First of all, how has your week been, the first week of October? Well, it's not a full week, but yeah, I can't believe it's like October already, right? It's wild.
3: Yeah, the year's almost over, so I am sitting here with extra bags under my eyes because I just got back from China. Oh. Yeah, I just got off the flight from China. It was a work trip during the day, and in the evenings, it was a Chinese holiday. So there was a lot of activities, and you really need to look at all the tech that's going on in China and also understand how Alipay and WeChat works. And this it's literally a big thing in there. They use check for everything. There's no cash inside.
0: Yeah. That's like 100% true. Wow. I China is actually one of the places I want to go to. So yeah, that's fantastic. And it's really great to see that you're, you know, just, really finding out what's going on around the world. Cause of course, that's going to help your business quite a lot. Yes. But let's get back to your story and let's get back to Loop. Let's start with a big idea. What problem did you see in the market that made you say we need to build Loop?
3: So, what actually happened was Imtiaz, my business partner, came to me and shared the story of his dad as a taxi driver. He told me how his dad would call him up in the morning, just after peak time, 9 o'clock, 10 o'clock, and tell him to come stand outside. And his dad will hand him a bag of money through the window of the taxi. His father was a taxi driver. And his father said, put this money in the cupboard. And Imtiaz was, he did it because his dad was telling him to do it. He realized that the fundamental his father asked him to take this cash and put it away is because if his father, as a taxi driver, drove around with that cash during the day. There's a chance the cash could go missing. There's a chance the cash could get used. There's gangsters that come around and ask, oh, please give 100 rand. Please give this. Mm. So it was safer for his dad to deposit the cash. But in the eyes, had a bigger idea. He really wondered, why are we still using cash? Mm. Because people are getting paid with their bank accounts. People are earning digitally. Their banking in South Africa works. But why is it not working in the taxis and in the emerging market? And he came to me and asked, hey, I want to build an app for this. And before I said, brilliant idea, but before we start, we need to really understand why is this happening? Why is cash not being used? Why is cash still being used in the emerging market and especially for taxis? And the easy thoughts are, oh, no, taxi drivers want to avoid tax. Taxi drivers just like to use cash. Mm. Until we dug a bit deeper and realized it's not about avoiding SARS or all these other entities, but cash works. If I pay you cash right now, you get the money right now. You can see it. You can feel it. You can spend it. For a taxi driver, they need to put in fuel right now. They need to pay the boss that same day.
0: Sure.
3: And they need to buy food for themselves and their family on that day. And just like any other business in the emerging market or any other business, cash flow is important. And if you do not have your cash at hand, it's difficult to operate your business. For a taxi driver, if you do not have the fuel money now, and if I had to pay the driver via EFT, for instance, they get the money in 2 days sometimes. If you do not get your money now, in 2 days your business is gone as a taxi driver.
0: Exactly.
3: That was something we had to really note and say, if we are going to work in the sector and change this industry, we need to have a system where the money is all instant. But with banking, instant payments, some banks charge you $50 for an instant payment. That's way more than a taxi fare. So why would you want to use an instant payment system? And we realized if we really want to solve for this sector, we have to build and own our own payment rails. And that's what we did. We couldn't rely on the banking system because traditional banks was not built for the taxis and emerging market, unfortunately. So we made our own payment system. And then we thought, so how do we deliver this payment system? And when we started asking people what apps they use, why they use it, we realized people don't want more apps on their phones. So if we are going to make a system for payments on another app, it's not going to go as far. But what we did realize, however, is all our customers that we want to have as clients, they all have WhatsApp for various reasons. Some say, when I take a taxi, I must tell my husband, please watch for me coming out of the road. Some say, I need WhatsApp to tell the kids, oh, please get picked up from creche or take the chicken out of the freezer. But one thing that was fundamental, they all had WhatsApp. They even told us when their phone runs out of space, they'll delete their banking app, but they will definitely keep WhatsApp. And that gave us the idea of, hey, if WhatsApp already is working, what if we just build a payment system and use WhatsApp as the interface? And this works.
0: Amazing.
3: It's working.
0: Yeah.
3: You can now pay someone just via text. You can share contact on WhatsApp, and you'll be able to pay the contact or even request payment from that contact all via WhatsApp.
0: Sure. I really love this. I mean, it touches so many key points, you know, and also, like, especially when you look at the emerging market / informal sector, you know, different names for it and everything. It's actually like, I think I read a stat, like, across the continent, I think it's like a $1 trillion industry. And, you know, we often forget, you know, like, I mean, anybody who's familiar with South Africa, if the taxi industry shuts down, basically the country is shut down, you know. I'm here in Ghana. If the market and all of them, Macaulay market shuts down, basically commerce is shut down. So I think it's really fantastic that you're doing this. And I love the approach about not building another app, because, oh my gosh, like, sometimes it's like, if I can just say, Jamie, it's like when people like build apps, I'm just like, oh my gosh, this feels like as though you're just trying to show us what you can build. It's like, make my life easier, make it easier, you know.
3: Exactly.
0: So I think, integrating it with WhatsApp is amazing. But I'm very curious about, you know, as we've been discussing, Loop uses WhatsApp for payments, you know, so how exactly does the system work without going into your IP about it? Like, how does it work on a very practical level?
3: So we use your phone number and basically create a bank account. I'm going to say it in inverted commas. We make a Loop account using your phone number. So everyone has a unique phone number, so everyone gets a unique account, and you don't have to remember anything else. So on our back end, we use the phone number as the account number. And then when money gets moved around, we just assign it to that phone number. So you load funds into the system or you get paid into the system and it gets assigned to your phone number. And as you pay somebody else, we move the assigning of that money around to the next phone number. And with that, that means, number one, I can figure out what country you're from with your country code. So I can, in real time, I can convert the currency, because our payments are all instant. So the currency conversion is also instant. What that also means is there's no bank charges, because we own this backend infrastructure.
0: Sure.
3: So the fiat money isn't moving to one account to another account in the banking system. It's moving on our ledger between phone numbers. So that's why there's no bank charge, and that's why it's also instant payments. So this is how we looked at, without giving too much away, how we looked at understanding the regulation, understanding the law, and look at what is possible within the financial space to do, and what can we do utilizing tech. But you're so spot on about more apps, because people are now building to showcase, but they're not building to solve a problem. And
0: exactly.
3: Technology must solve a problem, or else there's no utilization. And we looked at how do we make the tech work for us and work for our people. There's even more that we can add, because small businesses and even taxi drivers, they can't go to the bank and ask for a loan. But because we've got all the transaction data on our end, we can now give access to finance, which is so fundamental for the emerging market. Because we know what taxi drivers go to the bank, they say, hey, I need to buy a house. Bank says, where's your records? Now with Loop, because we're able to get track of all transactions digitally, we're able to bring financial inclusion into the emerging market. It was very difficult for someone to do traditional banking, because of bank charges, waiting times, all these other things. But now that we've canceled that out with Loop and made financial transactions easier. You now have the security, you now have the financial access, you now have the education that comes with it. There's opportunity to save, there's opportunity to buy, there's opportunity to participate digitally in a growing economy.
0: Sure. This is like, honestly speaking, like Jamie, this is like gold. Literally, this is gold. I mean, like, the more I hear about, yeah, honestly, it's like gold. Next time I'm in South Africa, I'm going to actually try it out. Now, you're also turning
3: in. You don't have to wait for South Africa. I can actually send you money right now, and you'll be able to use it.
0: Oh, no, really? Need to wait. So, yep. Can I tell you how much money I need? Like, is it... I'm like, let me just send me like a young $1,000 or something like that. Just kidding.
3: Okay. Your phone number.
0: I know, right? So yeah, I mean, this is like incredible. So in terms of because you're saying about not having to be in South Africa, so in terms of like any banking regulations and stuff, because I know some of the other apps, like, on, I mean, you know, some of the other payment models or apps and everything, like Wise and or PayPal and everything, are not allowed to be used in certain countries, right? So based on whatever the central bank says. So how does Loop mitigate this? If you're able to send money, say if I'm in Accra and you're in either Cape Town or Joburg or wherever you are in South Africa, like how does it mitigate this in terms of like financial laws? Yeah.
3: There are two parts to this. Number one, you are connected. You can't just move money around to any country. We have to abide by the laws in that country. We are working with Visa as a partner that's kind of guiding us a bit to show us where we can and can't go and what the regulations are. But for us to get this to work, right now, the simple thing is you can move money into South Africa, but we can't move money out of South Africa to every single country. I think we can do about, I think it's just over 300 currencies at the moment. I don't know all of them automated, but it is all the major ones. But the simple thing for us is, this is where, unfortunately, we do have to work with the banks. So when it comes to these additional countries where we don't have complete access and there's different regulations, the banks have solved for that. So in these cases, we can move money from South Africa to another country, and we have to work with a banking partner in that country to disperse the funds correctly. So that's the other loophole that we have to abide by. But if we can onboard more utility onto the Loop system, we might have a chance to bypass the additional expenses the banks charge us. Because when we move it into a country that we have to work with a bank, unfortunately, the bank is charging us, so we have to charge the user for that service. Yeah, but I think as times change, as regulations change, things will get better, because if government in that country care about the actual people on the ground, they will see how they can work with systems like Loop to mitigate that cost. Because now the banks are just making money just because they have the licenses to do it. And it's kind of a monopoly that they have. And if we can democratize access to finance, we can change the system. And I think it might start with us. It has to start somewhere.
0: Yeah, I love this. And also for me, you know, because I have, anyway, basically, like, you know, if I want to move money or not, you know what I mean? Like, obviously, depending on which countries allow it and so forth. So if I need to send money, if I'm in Ghana, for example, to South Africa, or send money from South Africa to Uganda, which are the three countries that I transact in, it actually makes my life a lot easier. So that's really exciting. Now, you're also turning NFC-enabled Android phones into card machines, which is really fantastic. Could this fundamentally change how small businesses accept payments as well?
3: Definitely. The big idea behind this is we don't want people to need to buy additional hardware or software just to be able to make a sale. You know, we've seen people on the streets by the taxi ranks where someone wants to buy something from them. Maybe it's a meal, maybe it's some items, and the person says, oh, I only can accept cash. But the person wants to pay via a card. And that becomes an issue, because now someone loses a sale that would have been so fundamental to their business. They lose because they don't have the tools to make a sale. However, they do have a cell phone. Mm-hmm. And that's basically what I believe is, that's all you need to run your business. So if you have WhatsApp, you can do a WhatsApp payment. If you have an NFC-able device, that means your phone can tap. You'll be able to receive card payments. We also built this up with Visa. And Visa has been a very good partner, because they've seen the bigger picture of the global majority being the emerging market. And if we can enable the global majority, technically more money then stays in a bank account, which then means Visa and the banks still end up making more money. Because right now, a traditional emerging market user might get paid into the bank account and withdraw all that money. And now that means that the banks can't offer you insurance, they can't offer you loans, they can't offer you all these things. But through systems like Loop, if you're going to keep your money in your bank account, you can still do tapping, you can do all these digital payments, which is why Visa wants to support this. And now you literally can tap your bank card against yourself to do a digital payment. And this opens up a whole bunch of things, because if you look at systems that does online shopping, I can mention a few of these very popular online shopping systems. However, the emerging market struggles to get these deals and rates for online shopping because they don't want or don't they can't put their card details or don't want to put their card details on these apps. But now the safer thing is taking your own bank card and tapping it against your own phone to do these payments. No need to save your card details online.
0: Yeah,
3: no risk of being
0: hacked. Dangerous.
3: Because that's the hack of putting your card details on a random website. We know these things are happening now, hey? Our parents are watching these TikToks and these things where the cats can talk and the dogs can talk, and then someone says, you'll make all this money if you put your card details here. And AI is doing this. AI is so great for us, but AI is also scamming people that is not used to having these digital protection lenses on. Mm-hmm. So we have to look at ways to protect our vulnerable. Yeah.
0: So now, I could speak to you for long. I mean, I think this is such a great, great business model. Now, cash is still king in many parts of South Africa, you know. What needs to change for South Africans to feel comfortable going fully cashless? And also just convincing people that this is the new way to go? Because I guess a lot of it has got to do with mind shift, right? Because it's people's money. So talk to us about that.
3: So I'm going to talk about this cash is king thing because the World Bank even made a statement and said as much research and as much effort they put into things, it's difficult to convert everybody to completely digital. And I think I agree with it. We've seen the difficulty now, but I'm not going to say everybody must go cashless. Just that cashless comes with extra benefits. And if in your use case that benefit is not for you, then it's not for you. There might be different reasons people don't want to use digital platforms. And we first need to understand those reasons to see how can we help and assist. But that maybe isn't just a mind shift change. That just might be certain groups of people behave a certain way for certain reasons. And it's not that they must change. I feel that the payment system must understand them better to better serve them. So if we really want people to go digital, we need to better see to their needs and understand their problems and solve for them. Because if I tell people, you can pay via WhatsApp, but why? If I can just pay with cash. Or I can say, hey, I need to do a certain thing, but because cash is still easy to use. Cash is probably the most easiest thing to use. It's so simple. So what we need to do with the digital side is try to match or better what the user needs compared to cash. And eventually we can go completely cashless if it makes sense. For instance, I was in Algeria last year. And they have a very different problem with cash compared to us. South Africa pushed banking because, unfortunately, crime is a real thing. However, in Algeria, they're still working with cash very calmly, and they get paid in cash because their crime is not the same like ours in South Africa. There was no push. There was no need for them to go cashless like South Africa went cashless because there wasn't as much crime. There wasn't petty crime in Algeria. So people's needs are different. People's desires are different. And if we better understand that, and the reason we also went to Algeria for research, it wasn't about moving cash because of safety. It was about moving cash because of digital inclusion. So the need is different in Algeria versus the need in South Africa. And that's how we can eventually go cashless, but it needs to make sense to the user. There needs to be a reason. What am I really solving for you?
0: I love that. I love that. Alrighty. So we're going to have to wrap up this conversation, Jamie, but this is phenomenal what you're doing. Congratulations. Like, honestly speaking.
3: Thanks so much.
0: I think it's so incredible. But just real quick, looking ahead, what does the future of mobility and everyday payments look like to you? And where does Loop fit into the future? And if anybody wants to, get in the loop with Loop. I'm sorry, that was so cheesy. Or if anybody wants to get a Loop account, how do they go about doing that? Just in closing.
3: Sure. To get an account, you can find us on Instagram, Loop Taxi app. You can find us on LinkedIn, on Facebook. You can type in Loop Transport. We start with Transport, so that's our main fundamentals. And you literally can just click on the link and get yourself an account. All you just need is WhatsApp to get an account. Then when it comes to where we see ourselves in the future, I definitely see Loop as being this vehicle and this instrument supporting the emerging market. And I want people to also come to us and also say, these are the problems I'm having in payments. This is the problem I'm having with my business. This is the problem I'm having with cash. Or digital transactions, and come and work with us. We want to be inclusive. We want to grow this together with other people. If there are even partners outside, maybe even corporates that want to access our services for digital payments, for even mobility payments, or the need for mobility in their business, we have a huge taxi network that we're working with. We are paying the taxis digitally, so they get extra benefits. But the nice thing is we've even built mobility software to support corporates to book taxis. So you don't have to worry about who's the taxi, where's it? We vet them, charter permit, PDP. We've onboarded the entire mobility suite to our services, and all the payments are digital. Because I know a corporate can't just go to a taxi rack and say, here's $100,000, get me 10 taxis. But with our system, then I can pay digitally, and they can book all these taxis for their staff.
0: Oh, I absolutely love this. Thank you so much, Jamie. And this has been fantastic. And I know I said last question, but this is my last. Like in West Africa, they say last. So my last question. Your favorite African country or African cuisine, and it cannot be South African. Since you're talking about Algeria, I'm just like, this man has traveled. So let's hear it. Go.
3: So this is kind of interesting and difficult. I just had a good time in China, but that's not African. China's food is really great. I think what I liked having the shawarmas. I was in, I think it was Egypt. And I don't know where the shawarma comes from, but I noticed that even in the European countries, that every country makes it different. But this idea of a big chunk of meat rotating and being cooked and being just sliced off and then add all of the toppings and you can choose what you want to add.
0: Okay. You're making me hungry. Stop.
3: That's so good. I'm a foodie.
0: Oh my gosh, you're making me hungry. Like, I know exactly what you're talking about. Yeah, that's amazing. But Jamie, thank you so much for joining us. This is fantastic, and congratulations on this really big idea that's making big changes in communities that are often forgotten. So yeah, thank you so much.
3: Thanks so much. It was really great talking to you.
0: You too.
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0: Alrighty, that is the amazing Jackie in the Back. Absolutely love the song. And she just did something really amazing, you know, this week. But I'll talk about that a little bit later on. Right now, though, I'm super excited to have this conversation. So now our next guest is a definition of resilience, creativity, entrepreneurial spirit, fabulous royalty, Sandy, founder of the founder and creative director of Fabrose Sounds, has spent more than a decade building one of South Africa's growing fashion brands from the ground up. With no grants, funding, or investors, she relied on her talent, marketing expertise, and determination to transform a vision into a thriving fashion house. Today, FRS boasts a presence at Mall of Africa, a successful online store, a loyal local and international customer base, and a reputation for creating stylish garments for the modern working woman. Most recently, the brand received national recognition when one of its designs was featured in the swimwear category of Miss South Africa. We chat about just this amazing business. Sandy, good morning. Welcome to the Oasis. How are you doing?
1: I'm good, thanks. And you? Good morning.
0: Can I tell you a story, right?
1: Yes.
0: So I got stuck in Ghana during COVID, right? And I didn't travel with a lot of, like, great clothes.
1: Yes.
0: Because, you know, I was coming just for like a vacation, and now I live here. That's a whole other story. Mm-hmm. And literally, I had two dresses. One of them was like a flowy dress from your range.
1: Oh, really?
0: And the other one, yes.
1: Oh,
0: and
1: wow.
0: The other one was literally like, I think it's like, it was a more fitting one off the shoulder and all of that kind of thing. When I tell you, the rest of the clothes were like clothes that you wear in the house, because I was meant to be here for a week. I wasn't going anywhere. I just happened to have popped those two into my, let me tell you something. I had no clothes. These two dresses, every time I had somewhere to go, I was just like, Jesus.
1: Oh, wow. That's amazing.
0: So, literally, I have like a story with your brand. Your brand helped me look fabulous. And literally, people would always be like, oh, that's so beautiful. I said, thanks.
1: Oh, wow.
0: Because
1: thank
0: I couldn't
1: you.
0: Get clothes in and out. So this is like, I just want to say thank you for saving my style life, honestly speaking. Because if it weren't for you, things were going to be like not okay with me, literally.
1: Oh, wow. That's amazing. That's a nice story.
0: Yeah. Now, take us back to the beginning. What inspired you to start Fabrose Sounds, and what kept you going during the early years when funding opportunities were not coming through?
1: So, early years, I grew up surrounded by ladies. Like, when I say ladies, my mom, my grandmother, who was seamstresses, fashion designers. So, I think it was something that was in the family. Mm-hmm. But I'm telling you this story because I was never used to play even with those machines. You know, design will say when I was growing up, I used to play with machines. I used to style clothes and stuff. Yeah. But I never used to do that. But later when, like, all of them had passed on, I don't know. I think I call this a calling more than anything, because it was just something that came on me. And then I decided in 2010... I was working full-time at the time as an executive assistant. I decided to go to a school in town just to learn the skill of sewing, because I just love looking different. I think one of the main reasons as well, I just love looking different. And we didn't have all the shops that we have now. I mean, we have most international brands now in South Africa. We didn't have all of them at the time. So I will have my cousins who were staying abroad sending me clothes. So I was like, okay, let me just go study. And then I did 6 months. And then I could construct, like, make my own clothes. And then I'm like, okay, no, I'm good. And then I left, and then I started making my own clothes. And 2010, during the World Cup, I made a dress while I was still at work, which had a South African flag and my name at the back, you know, just like a nice dress to support our boys since it was the World Cup. Yeah. And then my colleagues started ordering, my friends started ordering. So I had to call my mom. She was staying in Durban. I was in Johannesburg. Yeah. I was like, mom, people are starting to order, so you need to come down and help me to sew the clothes.
0: Oh, wow.
1: So it started there, really. And then I had a designer. I decided to collaborate with another fashion designer, because I could do clothes, but not like for everyone. I could do my own clothes at the time. Mm-hmm. So we collaborated, and then that's when the brand started, really.
0: Oh, well, I really love this. Like, and truly what you're saying is that it was a calling, you know. I don't think there was anything you could do that would get away with it. I feel like you could have been in China, this thing would have happened. You could have been in anywhere, you know. So I really love this. It speaks of purpose. Now, you've built this brand entirely on your own through determination, marketing skills, and creativity. What were some of the biggest challenges you faced turning Fabrose Sands into a fully-fledged fashion house, and just even keeping your doors open, you know?
1: The challenge is always capital, money, obviously, like when you're growing without any funding, because at any stage you need to elevate further. You need to try and push your brand to go to the next level. So it's the funding that's always a problem, capital, but I mean, in the fashion space, you can be able to maneuver without that lump sum that maybe you can get from funding. Just make sure the collection that you come up with are amazing, people are going to buy, and then that helps you to invest back into the business. So those are the challenges. But other than that, the brand has always been received very well. When we started, we didn't have any problems really for people not buying into the brand. And I think it's even made it even more popular, and people loved it more when we started venturing into textile printing. Because we started telling the stories, the African stories, through textile that we have. You know, I'm a Zulu woman, so I wanted something that will speak to my culture. So we came up with the Ngoni print, which took over the world, not just South Africa. It was just like all over the world. And it was just something that you're just like, oh, okay, so this is interesting. People really are liking this. People are into it. They see themselves in what we do.
0: So the fact that you went into textile print, would you say that this is one of the reasons why Fabrose Sands as a brand has been able to be set apart in such a competitive fashion industry, not just in South Africa, as you've mentioned, but abroad?
1: Definitely. Definitely, because it separates you from every other designer that can come up, and just having a story as well to tell. You know, it's very important if you have a brand, just have your identity. You can do trends and other things, but when people know that when I'm going to Fabrose Sands, this is what I'm gonna get. So that's kind of create that loyalty with people.
0: Now, one of your pieces, as mentioned in the introduction, was featured in the swimwear category at Miss South Africa last year. How did that opportunity come about, and what did the moment mean for you as a brand?
1: So Miss South Africa, it was the second time working with them, actually. We did it again when, was it during the COVID time, where they couldn't really do a proper show. It was streamed on TV. So the opportunity came about, I think, again, it's that standing out and people knowing who you are when they're looking for something that celebrates South Africa, like fashion that celebrates South Africa. They know which designers they can speak to. So we dress, we dress Zosie, Miss Universe. So she liked the clothes as well, because she's Xhosa. So our the Ngoni print is Ngoni. So Xhosa is part of the Ngoni tribe as well. So that opportunity came about, that just seeing us on social media as well. That's what I can say, really. There was no really any other connection. It's just through the work that we do, and just keep on pushing and advertising and being visible out there.
0: I actually remember this Zosie dress when you talk about this. I actually remember it. It was quite a stunner. I actually remember this. This is amazing. Now, you've extended beyond fashion design into a styling house through the house of Fabrose Sands. How important is it for fashion brands today to offer a complete experience rather than just clothing?
1: So how the Fabrose Styling, so we call it Fabrose Styling, it's under House of Fabrose Sands. How it came about, it was True. So we have a lot of clothes where it comes to samples that we've done in the past, like archive pieces, and some of them never make it to collection. And we style movies and productions, as like movie production commercials. So we had these clothes, and we notice as well that people come to our space all the time in a rush. You know how people are like, I want an outfit now. I'm going to a wedding. I'm going to, you know. So with that conversation of sustainability, on just slowing things down, not rushing things, so we saw a gap as well in saying, okay, I think we can offer people just to rent clothes as well. So that when you're looking for something, you can be able to rent something from us, and just putting the look together as well, the styling part of it. Because we have very busy customers. They don't have time. They just want to take thing that's ready and just go. So we saw that as well, important as a brand to put it together. I always say I'm a stylist before I'm a designer. Each and every collection that I come up with, I style it already. I know how we're going to shoot it. I know how we're going to style it, because that helps the customers as well when they're buying, so that they buy pieces that can take them to different settings, whether you're going to a wedding, you're going to the office, and you are able to use that in your closet and rotate it and style it in different ways.
0: I really love that. And now, you mentioned about how you've styled for movies and all of that kind of thing. Can you give us like some you know, either like characters in movies that you've styled? Just like,
1: yes. Yeah. We usually work with Solero Media, so we've styled, there's Baby Mama, which is still on Netflix right now. So we've worked with Tembisa, Dineo Ranaka. So what we do, I go there as a wardrobe, HOD, and then I'll come with my team. So they just hire us as a team, and then we come there. It's a different game altogether, because you need to be there full time. So I do it when I see that I have a chance, then I can be able to take jobs, because it takes a lot of your time. You need to be on set just to make sure, because when it comes to movies, you need to make sure it's hectic. You have to read the whole script. Continuity is a thing when it comes to wardrobe. So all of those things, it's just, as a brand, we have freelance people that we work with.
0: Yeah, sure. I really love that. Now, looking ahead, what is the ultimate vision for Fabro Sons, and what advice would you give young women who dream of building successful businesses, especially in the fashion industry?
1: So what I'm working on right now is I'm working on my academy, which the Sunday Academy, where I'll be sharing the knowledge of the things that I've learned, because for me, I'm a self-taught designer. So I've learned so many things. So I decided, okay, there are so many people that are coming up as fashion designers. Let's help so that they don't make the same mistake that we made. And just the latest technology as well. There's so much that is happening. There's AI, so how to use it in your business, not because people are looking at it as it's going to take people's jobs, but how can you use it in your business just to help you do things faster and just to be more efficient in your business. So we have that we're going to be sharing, and just like the financial of the business, because I've realized when it comes to business, people just go in without the knowledge of how to handle their finances. That's a very important one, because when I started with an accountant, which I'm still working with to date. So it's one of those things, building relationship, and just knowing that as much as you are a creative, you need to take this as a business. As soon as you decide that you've registered the company and you are going ahead with it, take it as a business, where you have your person that's helping you with your accounting, your HR matters, legal matters. So all of those things I'm going to be putting into the academy, so that it's going to be like an all-round for businesses, just to assist them.
0: And now, talking about legal, I'm very curious, have you ever had any issues around copyright infringements? Because with a lot of designers, like, that seems to be quite a big thing. I saw there was actually quite a very big fight with a designer in Ghana, and I can't remember the country, but anyway, they were fighting with a celebrity outside of Ghana. It was like back and forth, you stole our design, and
1: yes,
0: oh my gosh. This, you know, people looking at your clothes and then going and making their own versions. Like, do you ever deal with copyright infringement? Have you had any of those cases at all?
1: Oh, we had a big one. Just like when I said the Nguni print was all over the world, it was not all over the world because of Febrosense. It was counterfeited all over.
0: Wow.
1: So when we first came up with the Nguni print in 2018, what happened in 2019, just it wasn't because I knew at the time they were already copying the clothes. So I thought, okay, no, they're going to copy just the clothes that we do. But what I didn't foresee was them doing the actual fabric.
0: Sure.
1: So the fabric was counterfeited. It was available in fabric stores everywhere. So what we did as a brand, it was registered. So there's something that's called copyright. Design protection, which copyrights your design with the Department of Trade and Industry in South Africa. So we registered the design already because we knew it was going to happen. So at the time when it started going like viral and everyone using it, and then we had to hire a lawyer. So that cost a lot of money because we were now, who do we target? Because we have fashion designer using this fabric. We have the fabric shops. So we decided to go to the fabric shops because they are like big brands. You know, they are the one distributing these fabrics. And most of them, when we went to them, they didn't even know that Febrosense started, this print actually belongs to a local brand. I think they just saw something that was beautiful with the South. And it isn't like when we launched the Nguni print, we have a black and white version now, but the original one, it's in the South African flag colors. So that, I think everyone just loved it. They wanted to be part of the story. They didn't know where it was coming from. So as a brand, we had to now stop and see what we can do. And then we started educating people about it. Because going and crying and saying people are copying things, I understand that it was something new. There was not a lot of us at the time who was doing textile printing. So it was in different textures that I've never seen before. I mean, we printed in tulle fabrics, in chiffon, you know, flowy fabrics. So something that was never done with African print at the time. So it was just something beautiful, and then everyone wanted to be part of that. So we had just to educate them, and we won some few cases when it comes to, because when you register your print, you have the artwork, so they can see the artwork and they can see your research, and then they do their own research as well, the DTI, just to see, is it something that's existing or is it something that's new? So they saw that, okay, no, this is something that's new. So we were able to win few cases with the people that were distributing the fabrics. And then it sort of slowed down the counterfeits. As much as we're still there, they're still there, but it's slowed down because people now, when we're posting these letters saying, okay, case with so and so, we won it. And then they realize, okay, now this is a serious business.
0: Exactly. Yes. Well, Sandy, this is phenomenal. If anybody wants to be able to, I mean, you, like I said, your clothes saved my life, these two dresses. And in fact, I still actually have the both of them.
1: Oh,
0: in
1: that's
0: fact.
1: Nice.
0: You know, how can people, if they want to connect with the brand and with the styling house and even the academy, how can people engage with you?
1: So it's houseoffebrosense.com. We have a website, and we are on all social media platform as Febrosense, which is FABROSANZ. So people can be able to contact us there, and we have a physical store in Sandton, corner Catherine and Greystone, 144 Catherine Street.
0: I love that. And also, if you could dress one person, or if you could see one person in one of your designs anywhere in the world, past or present, anyone at all, anyone in history, who would it be?
1: I've never thought of that, actually. Hey, I think Michelle Obama.
0: Nice. Yeah,
1: I would love to see her in the original Febrosense piece.
0: And she's got such elegance, which is
1: pretty
0: much what your brand is. She carries herself with such elegance.
1: Her fashion is really evolving. She's changing, you know. She's not afraid to just try nice new things as well. That's what I like about her.
0: Well, let's see, a year from now, anything can happen. And as I say, it almost always does. Thank you so much. I'm Sandy Mazibuko, the owner and founder of Fabulous Sands, for joining us. Really, I've enjoyed this conversation. And again, I am like one of your clients. So this is like really a dream come true to be able to talk to you and to say thank you for clothing me.
1: Yeah, thank you. Thank you for your support as well.
0: Awesome.
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2: Your headlines. South Africa needs a multifaceted response to the escalating scourge of gender-based violence and femicide. And the French President Emmanuel Macron says the G7 group of industrialized nations has agreed to release 100 million barrels of fuel from stockpiles over the next 4 months. Thank you, Lee. Good morning. South Africa needs a multifaceted response to the escalating scourge of gender-based violence and femicide. Now, that's the message from the African Commission on Human and People's Rights following a fact-finding mission to the country. The AU body met with government, civil society, NGOs and other key stakeholders. The Commission's rapporteur for Human Rights Commissioner, Dr. Solomon Ayele Deso, told the media in Pretoria that the country should look at a number of measures to tackle GBV.
3: In terms of the protection of women from gender-based violence and femicide. Of course, we recognize that it is not just law enforcement and security measures are not adequate, can't be the only means of responding to this scourge. There is a need for a multifaceted intervention. But as part of those multifaceted intervention, we highlighted the need for addressing gaps in the law, including the need for dealing with how, you know, gender-based violence cases are reported.
2: South Africa's Minister of Communications and Digital Technologies, Soli Malatsi, has refuted allegations that failure so far to make additional funding available for the SABC's local government election coverage has been deliberate. He was speaking at a parliamentary portfolio committee meeting with the public broadcaster in ICASA, where briefing MPs on their state of readiness to cover the November 4th polls. In previous meetings, the SABC's financial conundrum has been discussed at length, but there is still no indication in the funding or rather, if the funding will be secured. During the meeting, claims were made that the uncertainty and lack of funding were deliberate so that not all parties get the coverage. But Malatsi says this is not the case.
4: No party, whether in government or outside of government, would be in favor of a situation that does not promote fair depth coverage, because nobody stands to benefit from that. So there is no decision made to gag any political party.

0: authority and within the context of the stakeholders within the border management ecosystem, or what we call the border management environment. We have committed that we have to achieve a zero tolerance when it comes to issues of corruption. That is one of the most fundamental realities, particularly because there has been a very general mantra to say the environment we are actually operating on is highly infested.
1: The French President Emmanuel Macron says the G7 group of industrialized nations has agreed to release 100 million barrels of fuel from stockpiles over the next 4 months. It's intended to relieve pressure on fuel prices, particularly on diesel, which have surged since the start of the U.S. and Israel's war against Iran. The European Union has been under growing pressure to act after U.S. President Donald Trump threatened to ban diesel exports to the bloc, which does not have enough refining capacity to supply itself. And finally, student protests in France are continuing, with the riot police clashing with pupils who've started fires at a number of schools. There have been injuries reported. Protesters have accused police of a heavy-handed response to their demonstrations. Students blockaded schools to complain about overcrowded classrooms and run-down facilities. The French government has accused the hard left of inciting the unrest. Eleanor Carolla is Minister of Foreign Affairs.
2: These kids are being instrumentalized by the far left, and there is a political party that is legitimating the use of violence, and that is totally unacceptable, and we need to stop every form of violence as soon as possible before this could potentially get out of hand.
1: A recap of your top story: South Africa needs a multifaceted response to the escalating scourge of gender-based violence and femicide. Now, that's the message from the African Commission on Human and People's Rights following a fact-finding mission to the country. The AU body met with government, civil society, NGOs and other key stakeholders. Now, for any news stories you would like to share with us, please send an email to newsroom@channelafrica.co.za or call us on +27 11 714 4459. For Channel Africa News, I'm Nosipho Suma.
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4: Alrighty, now a very interesting story coming out of Angola, where there are growing questions around the country's massive investment in its new airport. So Turkish Airlines has permanently removed Luanda from its future flight schedules after initially suspending the route earlier this year amid rising fuel and operating costs. And Luanda isn't actually alone. Turkish Airlines has also removed services to Juba in South Sudan, Kinshasa in DRC, Libreville in Gabon, and Lusaka in Zambia, as part of a wider restructuring of its African network. But the Luanda withdrawal is really causing a lot of reactions, particularly because Angola recently invested around, get this, $3.8 billion in the new Dr. Antonio Neto International Airport, which officially opened in 2023. The airport was designed to handle as many as 15 million passengers a year and was intended to help Luanda turn Luanda into a major regional aviation hub. But the striking number, but in 2025, it turned out that they only handled around 756,000 passengers, which is a fraction, like literally point percentage of what it is, of the potential capacity of the airport. The transition to the new airport was gradual, with all commercial flights only fully transferred from Luanda's old airport in March this year. Turkish Airlines isn't the first international carrier to reconsider Luanda. Brussels Airlines ended its service in 2025, while other European connections have also been reduced or suspended. However, Luanda still has international services from airlines like TAP Air Royal Portugal, Air France, Lufthansa, Ethiopian Airlines, Qatar Airlines, and Royal Air Morocco, alongside Angola's national carrier of TAAG. So the question now is whether Angola can attract enough passengers and international airlines to turn its $3.8 billion investment

0: into something that, you know, the billion dollar investment into a way that they can get a return on it. And I think that when I think about it, like one of the reasons is possibly before we've seen, obviously in Addis with Ethiopian Airlines and the airport in Addis, they really have, they've really been able to generate quite a lot of money around that airport. So yeah, it's very, very curious. I'm wondering like what you think about that. Do you think that it's the position of where Angola is and not a lot of people going through there in terms of air routes, or you know, what do you think can be done a little bit differently? Very interesting. And you, I'd hate to be the person who invested all of that money. I do hope that they can turn it around. Right now, though, let's get into some music because, you know, it is about that time where it's all about music, music, music until we get into our influencers doing great things.
1: Para todos os que trabalham longe de casa, para cada coração que anseia pela família, para cada sonho transportado por estradas distantes.
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2: Sou o embaixador da música africana e lusófona Jacob Wakantivani. 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

0: Alrighty, that is the late, great Oliver Mdukutsi in the back. Yeah, so as I mentioned a little bit earlier on, we are going to be going into our influencers doing amazing things. And we're going to be going we're going to be speaking to an influencer who started their journey straight from the streets of Lagos, Lasgiri, Nigeria, to the world of fashion and digital media. So Larry Hector is going to be joining us. You want to stick around for this. Right now, though, let's go to a break and come back with some more music.
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0: Alrighty, so from the streets of Lagos to the world of fashion and digital media, Larry Hector is part of a new generation of African creatives using style as a language. The Lagos-based model, content creator, and menswear style influencer has built a distinctive visual identity by playing with color, structure, culture, and convention, challenging the idea of what contemporary African menswear should look like. But behind every striking outfit is a story about identity, confidence, and how we choose to be seen. Today in the Oasis, we get to know the man behind the looks. Larry, good morning. How are you doing?
1: Hello, good morning. How are you?
0: I'm good, thanks. I don't know, this might be a bit controversial, but I want to say happy Independence Day for Nigeria. Were you celebrating it, or were you just like, what's going on with Nigeria? Like, where were you?
1: I mean, I get to celebrate it, but like, you know, at my own comfort, or, you know, I mean, it's the Independence Day. It can be anything, but again, I'm Nigerian. I'm born and brought up in Nigeria. So either way, Nigeria as a country has contributed to my success in its own way. So yes. Definitely happy Independence Day to Nigeria.
0: Happy Independence Day, Niger, for life, for life. Alrighty, so if we take your entire wardrobe away and give you five basic pieces, how would you make, how would you still make people know it's Larry Hector?
1: Five basic pieces. Because I love this piece, the whole pieces to be, you know, monochromatic. Because that's what my fashion is about. Super monochromatic, very edgy, very androgyny. That's what my fashion is. And that's how you know it's Larry Hector. Because, like, I'm wearing black right now. So it has to be, like, black or true. Yeah. That's what my fashion state.
0: Yeah, I love that. Now, is there a version of you that exists in Lagos that your social media audience has never met? And I'm going to say this because it's like, you know, sometimes it's like, I've spent a lot of time in Lagos, right? So, you know, sometimes it's like people are like very polished, and then sometimes things can go crazy and the people are just code switching. It's just like, hey, you know, so for you, is there a version of like an uncurated version of you that exists in the streets of Lagos that does not exist in social media?
1: I mean, as Lagosian, because I'm actually from, you know, Lagos region in Nigeria, I think there's this spiciness that comes with being in Lagosian. Like, it's all being street, like, street smart, you know, just know what's happening, right? But to be honest, I think my fashion, my style, which is super personal, is widely consumed. So I wouldn't say that it's something you get from me differently in Lagos or in Nigeria as a whole that you don't get out there. Whatever I put out there on social media, on the internet, is 100% what I am and what I stand by, if that makes sense. So whatever you see from the background where I create my video is 100% me. And when I'm outside this country, you get the same thing from me.
0: Yeah. And now let's also talk about just like style in Lagos. To be honest, I feel for me, like I'll just say even Nigeria as a whole, like when it comes to style, Nigeria and Nigerian men and Congolese men, like you guys, oh my gosh, it's like the competition is deep. Hey, yeah. You know what I'm talking about, you know? So what is it about like you'll say in Nigeria that you'll say will bring this effortless style into Nigerian men? Like it just happens. Like, I don't know, it just happens, you know. It's very similar to Congo. Like, what would you say about being Nigerian or Lagosian brings that into what you do?
1: You know, first of all, to, you know, give kudos to all African men and to all the African culture, you know, that exists in Africa. In general, I think Africa as a continent has its own taste and uniqueness. Do you get me? And that naturally just makes the whole thing stand out. Like, it makes us stand out. I always say to people that the basis of fashion was Africa.
0: Nice.
1: Period. I say to people, Burberry, whatever applied, you know, print, it all starts in Africa. You know, in Nigeria here, we have Adire, we have Ashoke, we have it's Kente or something they call it in Ghana.
0: Yeah, Ghana's Kente,
1: Do you get my point? Like, we are the foundation of fashion in general. And that naturally makes us stand out. Now, when it comes to uniqueness, There's uniqueness in our skin, there's uniqueness in our style, there's uniqueness in how we want to present ourselves. An African man would tell you, oh, no, I would say Nigerian man would tell you, like, I'm from the Yoruba tribe in Nigeria, and I would say to you, when I wear my bag, I feel strong. I feel like I'm, well, like I'm representing the culture super well. And they feel so confident, they feel rich, they feel luxurious, and you see them, they'll go out and they will have fun. For me, I think our fashion stand out because we have this unique mind that we get to use when we're picking out texture, when we're picking out fabric. And have you seen an African man? Have you seen the skin? We look stunning. We look stunning. And also, I think one thing that helps us stand out is that we don't have limitation. When I say limitation, when you look at the like of Givenchy, you're looking at the likes of Louis Vuitton, Gucci, and the rest. Their buyers, their consumers, would want to buy from their latest release. Like, it's 2026 now. People are already looking into SS17, Spring Summer 2027. They have to stay strictly or adhere strictly to whatever the designer is designing. And that is the luck we have here. We can make things from the scratch. So I can tell you, I want this pant to have this kind of design. I want you to beat the pants to the gods. I want to have this jacket so it can then look like this. And that's what make that avenue to be able to do that is where the uniqueness comes from. I'm not buying an idea of an actual designer. Do you get? I can come in and then twist the whole thing around and do it like perhaps like on a tie and dye, which you would not normally expect me to do. Do you get my point? So
0: I
1: when
0: get.
1: you consider all of these factors, they contribute to the uniqueness we have as an African personally. I think that's one thing that contributes to my fashion. I mean, style is not personal, but when I'm contributing to fashion as an African, yes,
0: Now,
1: definitely that. We I go on and on about the whole unique thing. Like, it's a long list, but let's stop
0: Oh
1: there.
0: yeah, no. I 100% agree with you. Like, there is like a level of uniqueness and diversity and all of that that comes out of Africa. And I love what you said that, about the fact that it starts in Africa, like fashion starts in Africa, but we know that everything just begins in Africa. So it's really, I think it makes sense, that there's so much attention. Now, fashion has a way of making people stare. What's the most interesting thing someone has ever assumed of you simply because of what you were wearing, and some of the reactions that you've gotten from your fashion.
1: This is two ways. Two ways. When people see me off of Instagram or any social platform where I post my content, they're always like, oh my God, wow, stunning, that's so gorgeous, oh my God, you look heavenly. What comments have I not gotten? Yeah, they I think I have. But what the cultural shock, like I always love to say, is when people see me off social media, like in my house, I'm a different person entirely. Like, I'm very laid back. I'm like, I don't even want to wear any dramatic garment. I just want something that is free. You get so people get that impression of, who is he? And I'll tell you what, people that I've had like a physical encounter with, like one-on-one, always fall in love with me more than like off social media. Because then you see like a more laid back Larry Ector that's just in his element, still reserved and brilliant at the same time, right? Also a good impression I think people get off social media is that when you post pictures and you're like in this high fashion moment, you don't want to smile. So people used to think I'm stiff. Like, does that make sense? Like, they feel
0: I
1: like I'm
0: get.
1: cold, like, oh my God, it's going to be so mean, like it's going to have that resting, I don't want to say that word, face. And like, oh yeah, but I tell people that I'm senseless. Like, I love play, because again, that's another element to my personal style. I want my fashion to be something consumable by the whole world. I just don't want to be limited to Africa alone, right? Because as an African, I'm trying to change the world. I'm trying to see the, like, people oversee, like, to consume African fashion in general. That's my aim. So again, I want it to be collectively, loved by everybody. So yeah, I'll say that's the impression, I guess, of social media. Yeah.
0: I love that. And Larry, talking about playing, you've played with boundaries of menswear. Was there ever a look you wore that made you think, okay, maybe I've gone a little bit too far, and then realize that you actually loved it? Or are you just somebody who's like, look, I wore it, it is what it is, I know why I wore it, and I feel good in
1: The latter, actually. Like, I wore
0: it?
1: it. It is what it is. I don't care what your thoughts about it.
0: Yeah.
1: Like, you can have your opinion. Everyone can actually have their opinion. Like, well, it's a personal thing, right? It doesn't really, matter to me. And why I always have that character or attitude or reaction to things like that is because before I put out the content out there, trust me to have meticulously critique it myself, my personal self. It goes through the whole thing, the media, the photographer, the videographer, the styling assistant, because I style myself majorly. My team of workers, like I like the least person on the team, I go to them and ask, what do you think about this look? Do you think you see this look on social media? And be like, wow. Or you still be like, nah, I wouldn't really like this. And they build me up every time, like, Larry, you're doing amazing work. Like, you blow my mind. Like, this is not something would even to my designers, when I give them a creative ideas and a creative idea person, pardon me. I'd like to say that 80% out of the 100% of looks of one has been my personal creative idea. It has never been what I bought off the designers or, like, fashion stores or something. So yeah, I'm more of, I've won it. It is what it is. If you don't get it, someone understands fashion.
0: I
1: Well,
0: love
1: you're
0: it.
1: not my type of consumer, so
0: Yeah, it's like
1: next
0: you're
1: one.
0: not my target. You're not my target market. So please park well, park well. He's like,
1: No,
0: Larry.
1: you're used to sounding so Nigerian. That's just like, back home, move to one side. Thank you, man.
0: As in, what is it? Parkwell, did I get dressed for you? Did you give me money? What is your problem? You didn't give me one kobo for this outfit. Anyhow, if your style could send one message to young African men who are afraid of standing out, what would you want it to say?
1: Oof, and you said one thing. There's a lot to say. Hey, Ibo. Okay, so the thing is, oh, you think I do? Excuse me. I mean, I've been in South Africa for, like, at some point, so yeah. One message. Oh, there's a lot. For me, it's when I get asked that question, it gets me a bit emotional, because starting off my career wasn't like the easiest thing to do, and I got a lot of no from people, than yes. So if that was going to break me, would have done that a long, like, that would have happened a long time ago. But I was very resilient. I was very constant and consistent on what I want and how I wanted it. So it wasn't all shiny or beautiful. Like, that if you want to get this is what you need to do. You need to, listen to them to get here. So for me, I didn't do that. So I went for the harder part. Yes, it was hard, because then it was you building something that people are not necessarily listening to or paying attention to. But when you started getting that recognition off of them, like, from people that was superior to them, started paying attention to you. So if there's any word I'm going to say to them, is to be resilient in what they do, believe in their personal style and aesthetic. Because when you have confidence in that, you can beat anything. And one thing I would never walk away from is be prayerful. Whatever you do,
0: Amen,
1: just stop
0: amen.
1: it back. It's like the icing on the cake, like they say, right? Sometimes in your head you might think, oh, you're doing the right thing, but speak to him and let him, take control of everything.
0: Amen,
1: So be
0: amen.
1: resilient and be prayerful. Yeah,
0: Oh, I love
1: you
0: that. I
1: see.
0: love that. No, I love that. I really, really do love that, especially the latter part of that. Now, Larry, let's just imagine it's 20 years from now, right? And forget about all the trends for a moment. What do you want people to say about Larry, about what you as Larry Hector contributed to African fashion 20 years from now?
1: That's the best question ever.
0: Yeah.
1: Ever. I think I would want to be remembered for creating a bridge between African fashion and worldwide consumption. And that has been my aim. That has been what I live for. That has been my mission for the past 13 years of doing fashion. It has always been me wearing a garment all the way from the convenience of my house. I'm seeing that over 50,000, 100,000 of people are paying attention to that garment. And let's say, for if I'm not going to exaggerate, like about 800, 500 people outside Africa are wearing the same garment. They find the same garment beautiful, attractive, stunning. That has been my mission, helping the African brand, putting them in the spotlight when it comes to the worldwide, like the world fashion itself. And we're doing brilliantly well already. The African market is ticking, making its mark already, but we're not quite there yet. We're almost there. We're just like this beat, like we talk, like I talk with Givenchy, I talk of Saint Laurent. These are like household, like whole brand, like them already. We That's my mission, to get like African brands on that level where they are recognized as $1 billion company, if that makes sense.
0: Yeah, no, that makes absolute sense. Larry Hector, thank you so much for spending time with us. In case people have been living under a rock, how can they follow your work across socials?
1: You can see me on Instagram at Larry Hector underscore. Same handle for TikTok. On TikTok, I can be a ghost. I just immediately come there, drop my content, and zoom out. I'm not a major Twitter X, they call it X now. You see, I just called it Twitter. So X account user. Oh, I'm on there equally at Larry Hector underscore. Or there's always an underscore. And on Snapchat maybe. And yeah, just pay attention to my Instagram majorly, because I'm starting up a YouTube channel pretty soon. And it's going to
0: Nice.
1: talk about helping men, learn, teach men how to get dressed, how to style, how to pair colors. In case you're like a man and you're scared of colors, come to Larry Hector. He has won all the colors. So yes,
0: I
1: you're
0: love
1: welcome
0: it.
1: home. So I'd like to tell everybody to look out for that. Thank you.
0: I love it. Larry, thank you so much for spending time with us. And again, happy Independence Day to Nigeria. 66 years is no small thing at all. But
1: No
0: yeah, wishing you all the
1: joke.
0: very best at all. Have a really blessed day and weekend. Thank you so much for your time. God bless.
1: Thank you so much. Thank you so much, guys, for having me. God bless you.
2: 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Channel Africa One on all social pages. And get the African perspective. You heard something you like on Channel Africa. And you would like to hear it again? Worry not, we've got your back. 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

0: All right, all right, all right. It's about that time where I chat with my best friend. Hey, bestie, how you doing?
1: Hey, bestie. I'm doing fantastic. How are you, mama?
0: Madam Abandonment. Yeah?
1: Come you just, on.
0: I was prepared for my lesson last weekend, and then you
1: honey.
0: Just went.
1: Don't do this. I mean, we are supposed to be out and about. So, you know, sometimes I can't be here, but you must know that our friendship remains in spirit, my darling.
0: I'm going to do it to you one day. You'll see. You'll just cry. You won't hear my voice.
1: Oh, honey. All right, let's chat about what's going on and out and about this morning. We're going to start off with our vibe check, going to KZN, finding out about a place in rural KZN that brings together tourism and a little bit of luxury called Ghost Mountain, and we'll hang out there in the first hour of the show. And then we're going into our artist of the week. That's in the final hour. And today we have in studio someone who went from Idols contestant all the way to building an international audience. And he goes by the name of Karabo. We'll be chatting to him in the final hour of the show. He has a brand new offering to give us. And in the second hour of the show, Beyond the Body today, we speak about how hypnotherapy can heal your childhood trauma.
0: Very interesting. Thank you so much, bestie. It's going to be a great show as always.
1: Thank you, bestie. Bye. Love you still.
0: Love you so, bestie. The Morning Reset
2: 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Good morning, the not so shy guy. I decided to start my day right with you all the way from Etabeja, Community Mazomba.
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0: Alrighty, that is how we come to the end of today's edition of The Oasis. Thank you so much to all of our guests for joining us on the show. Thank you to Francis on Tech, and thank you, of course, to my super producer, Oyama. I'll be back again tomorrow. Enjoy your Saturday. Goodbye.
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2: Hello, good morning, happy Saturday. It's almost time for Out and About with myself, Palisa Tau, right after our news update.
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4: Your headlines. The African Commission on Human and People's Rights says it's aware of the challenges that are fueling anti-migrant demonstrations in South Africa. And a militia group aligned with the Ethiopian federal government says the alliance is closing in on Mekelle. Good morning. I'm Nosipho Zuma. The African Commission on Human and People's Rights says it's aware of the challenges that are fueling anti-migrant demonstrations in South Africa. It has been on a fact-finding mission in the country where it met with various bodies, including government, civil society, NGOs and other stakeholders. Some countries, such as Ghana and Nigeria, have been calling for South Africa to be held accountable for the violence that affected their citizens in the country. South Africa's Members of Parliament Portfolio Committee on Communications and Digital Technologies have expressed concerns over the funding for the SABC to comprehensively cover the next month's local government elections. Members of the public broadcaster Nikasa briefed MPs on its readiness to cover the 4th November elections. SABC CEO Nomsa Chabedi says they resubmitted a proposal for 120 million to National Treasury in August and are waiting a response. She assured MPs that the elections will be covered whether funding is sourced or not. MKP MP Edel Nchabeling and Sikolisi Gilise were among those who expressed concern over the state of affairs.
5: I thought by now we would have a clarity as to where we are going, particularly in respect to this particular funding. And so far we haven't been literally given a satisfactory answer because, you know, you are aware, Chair, that these are serious elections.
6: How can they possibly, you know, hire people, train them in time if they don't know the budget yet?
4: A militia group aligned with the Ethiopian federal government says the alliance is closing in on Mekelle, the capital of the northern rebel stronghold of Tigray. The TPF said the town of Melizad had fallen to the government, with unverified videos purportedly showing TPF fighters chanting as they drove through its street. The town is just 20 kilometers south of Mekelle. Separately, residents of Mekelle told the Reuters news agency government-backed forces were now within striking distance of the city. Lawyers for the Tennessee death row inmate Christus Pike say she's still unconscious and on a ventilator after surviving two lethal injections during Wednesday's failed execution attempt. Staff at a hospital in Nashville are working to save her and clear the drugs from her system. Stephen Hale is one of the seven journalists who witnessed the botched execution.
7: After the drugs had been administered, if everything was going according to plan, she would have almost appeared to be losing consciousness and then, of course, die. And that didn't happen. You know, she kept breathing heavily, occasionally lifting off the gurney with her mouth gaping open. They closed the curtain at one point, and we weren't sure what was happening because we could still hear her. So we knew she was still alive, and they opened the curtain, and that's, again, and they gave her a second dose of the lethal injection drug.
4: And finally, student protests in France are continuing with riot police clashing with peoples who started fires at a number of schools. There have been injuries reported. Protesters have accused police of a heavy-handed response to their

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2: Good morning, happy Saturday. It's time to hang out with me, Palisa Tau, on Out and About. 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Follow us on Facebook, X, Instagram, TikTok, YouTube, and WhatsApp us on +27 83 288 6684. It's about to be quite a jump. We're going to start off with our vibe chip, looking at some cultural tourism, and then we go beyond the body, having a conversation today about how hypnotherapy can help heal our childhood trauma. You know, you actually don't get to know just how much your childhood trauma affects your daily life in adulthood until you actually start paying attention. So that's going to be a fantastic conversation. And to wrap it up, we have our artist of the week. He goes by the name of Karabo, and he'll be hanging out with us in the final hour of the show. So come on through, let's have a good time. It's going to be a jump indeed. I want to see your comments as well. Come to our live stream. It's at Channel Africa on Facebook. We're also live on the SABC Plus app. So if you don't just want to listen and you want to have a full media experience and you want to get to hang out with me in person, you can use those platforms. 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Welcome to Out and About.
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Kickstarting us with the music of the morning. This is Mario featuring Bien on this one. It says Nairobi. So Kenya, stand up. 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

0: Mazdonga coming through with Mariam right there. And it's time for our vibe check. I love to travel. It's not a secret. And I'm sure so many people do as well. And some of the things that most people travel for are, you know, aesthetics, beautiful places, great views. But what if that comes with incredible cultural experiences as well? Cultural tourism is definitely making headway. And there is no other place that you can actually get this much cultural tourism than in KwaZulu-Natal province of South Africa. And that's where this particular movement is coming to life. This weekend, the Spirit of Zululand weekend brings the idea to life in Umkhuze, northern KwaZulu-Natal, which is this weekend from the 2nd to the 4th of October, hosted by KZN Tourism and Film in partnership with Ghost Mountain Inn. And this weekend celebrates the living culture of Zululand through community, heritage, music, tradition, and tourism. And for those who are visiting at this time, it's an opportunity to see different sides of KwaZulu-Natal, where cultural traditions are not just simply preserved for display. So it's not just there for the tourists, but it remains part of everyday community life. The program also shines a light on rural tourism and the communities that help shape the experiences that visitors come to the province for. So from the procession of Umkhuze to the main cultural celebration at Ghost Mountain Inn, the Spirit of Zululand Weekend offers a chance to experience the people, the stories, the traditions that make part of this part of the country quite distinctive. And we're joined right now by Pinky Khadebe, who's the head of PR and communications at KZN Tourism and Film Authority. Pinky, I must say, I'm having the most FOMO today. There's no other place that I'd rather be than in Zululand, but I'm so glad to be having this conversation with you this morning. How are you?
1: Good morning and sanbonani to all our listeners all across Africa. Palisa, you are truly missing out on this beautiful morning in Umkhuze. I mean, we're having a breakfast out with media. Mm-hmm. We are waiting for the maidens to join us. And we're just here to celebrate the heart and soul of the Zulu Kingdom, which is the Umkhuze area.
0: Absolutely. Now, you speak about the maidens. This is a huge part of what you guys are displaying as part of, you know, the cultural heritage. It is something that happens every year. You've taken some of the maidens who recently took part in Umkhosi Womhlanga. If there are people who don't know what that is, some would call it the reed dance, but they're there to have a very different experience. Let's speak a little bit about what they're doing there and what the cultural aspect of this weekend is.
1: So, Palisa, last year, the channel, we were very excited for the first time to have an interview with you as Channel Africa. We were actually recapping activities at Umkhosi Womhlanga. There are two editions. One takes place on the first week of September in the Emma Khobeni Royal Palace. And then the big one that has 18,000 maidens that come from across South Africa, from different provinces and from Swaziland, they descend in this area and they go to the Emma Shobeni Zulu Palace. Once they are done with that, Ghost Mountain in management then invited us last year to actually come and have a different celebration, a celebration of homecoming of those maidens. About 50 of them who are in this Umkhuze area, their parents would have been, you know, employees and would have been part of Ghost Mountain Inn for years. Because as you know, the hospitality industry and tourism industry, a lot of people work, and these are local communities. Their children would not have been exposed in a hotel setup. So it was a great CSI for us, and a great opportunity for us as tourism and film to come and educate and showcase what a tourism establishment has. And so today's program, although it is face towards educating maidens, we also have brought with us great influencers. The media is here, and also some very key talent, or let me say actors, that are coming from big channels in KZN. They have big productions. They are here to motivate the maidens, to tell them about the value chain of the film industry. We are also here to tell them about the importance of having a tourism establishment such as Ghost Mountain Inn. So when we do that, unfortunately, October to March is a key period for KwaZulu-Natal because this is when the international travel then trickles in into our province. So I know some of your colleagues from Channel Africa that are here with me, they've seen yesterday the number of international visitors that are in this hotel or in this region that are enjoying our cuisine, our culture, our people, and most importantly, our weather. So today, we are here with a lot of, you know, the itinerary is quite packed, but most importantly, we are here to celebrate our heritage.
0: I love that. And, you know, it's a beautiful thing to see that you are able to celebrate your heritage the way that you would. You're empowering these young maidens as well. And at the same time, you're showcasing the fact that, you know, this is a community-led area, community-led project. And really, we get to see firsthand how the community, the direct community of that place, benefits from the tourism. Let's speak about that interaction. I know you have those media personnel that you have invited. But tourists are also coming in and they get to experience the closeness of community in KZN tourism.
1: Palesa, they are already here, as I mentioned, especially the international tourists, because KwaZulu-Natal is the number one most visited province domestically, meaning all South Africans and some of the African regions come here a lot. However, the international marketing is what we really want to amp up or want to focus on, because it does bring, you know, it does enhance our economy. And of course, with our weather being so great during this time of the year, Ghost Mountain Inn, as well as other trade representatives, go out together with ourselves as an entity and South African Tourism. We go out across the world all year round trying to promote and sell our itineraries. Hence, we see an influx of people that come here during this period. Our focus is for these tourists not to be just, you know, come and bask in the sun and be enjoy the hospitality of the hotel only. They go out to our beautiful game reserves. They go out to safari. They also go out to communities. This area is very rich on homestays, Palesa. Homestays meaning you can actually book a homestay, although you can stay in a hotel, but you're at liberty to see how people live. So it's not a sketch. It's not something that is, you know, is made up on paper. You actually get to interact with the real Zulu people, because we are in the heart and soul of Zulu, of the Zulu kingdom. Mm. So the hotel itself, as well as many trade members here, actually encompass a lot of community. So tourism benefits locally and it benefits provincially as nationally. So it's very, very exciting to actually be here and connect with the actual tourists, because people ask, where are these tourists?
0: Yeah.
1: Where are they going? We need to track where they are, what they like, and it's also good to interact with them. So yesterday we had a Boma evening and they're full of Zulu beer, drinking and tasting and dancing and interacting with the actual Zulu people that are from this region.
0: Oh, wow. You know what? Every second that you speak, Binky, my FOMO is increasing. But that's okay. I'm living vicariously through you guys this weekend. Thank you so much. I know we're going to have more conversations with media personnel and other people who are enjoying the experiences that you have to give them this weekend. Thank you so much for your introduction to this conversation. All the best. Have an incredible time. And we look forward to seeing what the KZN region has in store for us this tourist season.
1: Thank you so much, Bali. So we look forward to having you next year so we can also be part of the maidens.
0: And, of course.
1: You know, the colorful clothes that we have here, the food, and of course, the weather.
0: I am looking forward to it. That's Binky Khadebe, head of PR and communications at KZN Tourism and Film Authority, speaking to us about the incredible events happening this weekend. They call it the Spirit of Zululand Weekend. And we'll find out a little bit more about that as well in just a bit.
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2: fly. Where's Khanya from? Ooh, from the beautiful, luscious green hills of KwaZulu-Natal.
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0: Joromi. I like this song. It keeps me dancing, you know. So hopefully it's putting you in a good mood as well. I'm in a fantastic mood this Saturday morning. Also because the sun is out, you know, the weather's feeling good. So I'm feeling 100%. After the break, we'll come back and speak a little bit more about what's happening out there in KZN and how people are enjoying that spirit of Zululand. So stay with us.
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3: The police service says it's arrested six individuals who were allegedly found in possession of offensive weapons. Godfrey Chalabi, who's Senior Assistant Commissioner of Public Police and Public Relations Officer for the Zambia Police Service. Can you give us more detail about the arrest of the six individuals?
4: There is a place called Angombe Compound. It's few kilometers from the CBD of Lusaka. Members of the public saw this vehicle that was being driven suspiciously. So acting on intelligence, they alerted the police and we moved in and intercepted this vehicle. Immediately, police conducted a search on that vehicle. We recovered offensive weapons, included 22 rounds of ammunition for a shotgun, 9 machetes, as well as one stick that was found on this vehicle. Of course, it's an offense in Zambia. If one is found in possession of an offensive weapon, a machete, a knife, by law here it's classified as an offensive weapon.
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0: P Squared says, bring it on. And we're still in the heart of Zululand, beating strongly in Umkhuze this weekend as Culture Heritage Community takes center stage at the Spirit of Zululand celebration. We spoke to one of the authorities, Pinky Khadebe, head of PR, earlier on. But let's get into some of the people who have been invited to enjoy this particular experience. We're speaking to actress and media personality Nelisa Mkhunu, who's traveled to northern KwaZulu-Natal to immerse herself in the sights, the sounds, and the traditions that make this part of the province so, so special. Nelisa, thank you so much for joining us on Out and About. How are you doing?
1: I'm good, thanks. Thanks for having me.
0: It is such a pleasure. And for someone who is, you know, on the TV screens of South Africans, but also on social media, you have displayed quite a huge love for Zulu culture as umZulu yourself. And having to see that these cultural experiences are mixing in with our tourism in that region, you know, how does that come to life for you?
1: I mean, I'm obviously from KZN. I was born in Durban.
0: Yes.
1: And I feel like we have so much richness in our culture that we have to offer for people. And I think that, having people come in and immerse our culture with tourism is what makes us stand out from the rest of the country. You know, like, the Zulu culture is so beautiful. It's so rich, so much color, so much flavor, even in our food. So I think it really is great that it's immersed with tourism. And I think the people, why people keep coming to KZN, is because they enjoy it and they love it so much.
0: No, absolutely. I can tell it's quite enjoyable. I mean, I've been looking there on social media. I'm like, oh my gosh, this looks like a lot of fun. But additionally, yeah, to like the beautiful sights, the great views that obviously KwaZulu-Natal, you know, is well known for, and the great weather as well. The cultural
1: experience,
0: amazing weather, right? The cultural experience this weekend also brings in an element where you get to speak to these incredible young maidens. And it's really not just the cultural exchange, it's an educational exchange as well. Are you looking forward to that aspect of this weekend?
1: Oh, I always love talking to young girls. I think, you know, it was very important for us who have gone through the journey of life to shed back some knowledge to those that are coming after us. You know, a lot of us didn't have that when we were growing up. And I think, you know, as much as our parents play such a pivotal role in our lives, also having other people from outside to share career wisdom, to share just life wisdom, like, to just be able to share what I've been through with the young girls, I think it's going to be amazing, you know. And to also just tell them, like, you know, what you're doing is great. Don't play these boys. It's not worth it. You know, so I really love maidens. My niece is also a maiden herself, and she was actually Umkhosi Nomhlanga as well this year. So I really love these young girls, and I really love talking to the youth. Like, they inspire me so much.
0: Mm. I was told that, you know, the tourists are already in there, and, you know, that it's already an active tourist season right now. I don't know. Have you been seeing how they're interacting with the experience, and how that experience could be different, for example, from someone who is from South Africa, or someone who is from, you know, that region of South Africa, versus someone who's from outside the country and experiencing this for the first time?
1: I think for me, what I've seen since we've gotten here is that, like, everyone really is so excited the same way. So it's not different from the people that are already here in KZN and the tourists. The way that Ghost Mountain just really takes care of their guests, like, we all get the same treatment. We all get the same experience, whether you are from here or whether you are a tourist. And I think we're all just really experiencing it the same way, which is actually really lovely to see.
0: Well, thank you so much. I hope you enjoy this weekend, but also enjoy it on my behalf as well, because I wish I was there. All right.
1: Next time you're coming.
0: Next time, please. I'll certainly be there, 100%.
1: All right. Thank you so much.
0: Thank you. That is Nelisa Mkhunu, South African actress and media personality, immersing herself in the spirit of Zululand celebration. And that's our vibe check for today. Taking us to 9:50 Central Africa time. Of course, you can have your say on our Facebook live stream at Channel Africa, on other of our social media platforms as well. That is at Channel Africa One. Don't forget, we are also on WhatsApp. So send us your voice notes, send us your text on +27832886684. 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
3: 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The African perspective.
4: Your headlines. The African Commission on Human and People's Rights says it's aware of the challenges that are fueling anti-migrant demonstrations in South Africa, and a militia group aligned with the Ethiopian federal government says the alliance is closing in on Mekele. Good morning, I'm Nosipho Zuma. The African Commission on Human and People's Rights says it's aware of the challenges that are fueling anti-migrant demonstrations in South Africa. It has been on a fact-finding mission in the country where it met with various bodies, including government, civil society, NGOs and other stakeholders. Some countries, such as Ghana and Nigeria, have been calling for South Africa to be held accountable for the violence that affected their citizens in the country. South Africa's members of Parliament's Portfolio Committee on Communications and Digital Technologies have expressed concerns over funding for the SABC to comprehensively cover the next month's local government elections. Members of the public broadcaster Inikasa briefed MPs on its readiness to cover the 4th November elections. SABC's CEO Nomsa Chabedi says they resubmitted a proposal for $120 million to National Treasury in August and are awaiting a response. She assured MPs that the elections will be covered, whether funding is sourced or not. MKP MP Adil Nchabeleng and Sikolisi Iqilishe were among those who expressed concern over the state of affairs.
5: I thought by now we would have a clarity as to where we are going, particularly in respect to this particular funding. And so far we haven't been literally given a satisfactory answer because, you know, you are aware, Chair, that these are serious elections.
6: How can they possibly, you know, hire people, train them in time if they don't know the budget yet?
4: A militia group aligned with the Ethiopian federal government says the alliance is closing in on Mekele, the capital of the northern rebel stronghold of Tigray. The TPF said the town of Milizad had fallen to the government with unverified videos purportedly showing TPF fighters chanting as they drove through its streets. The town is just 20 kilometers south of Mekele. Separately, residents of Mekele told the Reuters news agency government-backed forces were now within striking distance of the city. Lawyers for the Tennessee death row inmate Krista Pike say she's still unconscious and on a ventilator after surviving two lethal injections during Wednesday's failed execution attempt. Staff at a hospital in Nashville are working to save her and clear the drugs from her system. Stephen Hale is one of the seven journalists who witnessed the botched execution.
7: After the drugs had been administered, if everything was going according to plan, she would have almost appeared to be losing consciousness and then, of course, die. And that didn't happen. You know, she kept breathing heavily, occasionally lifting off the gurney with her mouth gaping open. They closed the curtain at one point and we weren't sure what was happening because we could still hear her. So we knew she was still alive, and then they opened the curtain, and that's again, and they gave her a second dose of the lethal injection drug.
4: Student protests in France are continuing with riot police clashing with pupils who've started fires at a number of schools. There have been injuries reported. Protesters have accused police of a heavy-handed response to their demonstrations. Students blockaded schools to complain about overcrowded classrooms and rundown facilities. The French government has accused the hard left wing or the hard left of inciting the unrest. Minister of Foreign Affairs.
8: These kids are being instrumentalized by the far left. And there is, a political party that is legitimating the use of violence, and that is totally unacceptable. And we need to stop every form of violence as soon as possible before this could potentially get out of hand.
4: A recap of your top story. The African Commission on Human and People's Rights says it's aware of the challenges that are fueling anti-migrant demonstrations in South Africa. Now, for any news stories you would like to share with us, please send an email to newsroom@channelafrica.co.za or call us on +27.

0: 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Follow us on Facebook, X, Instagram, TikTok, YouTube, and WhatsApp us on +27832886684. In the second hour of the show today, speaking about hypnotherapy and childhood trauma, can one help heal the other? I wonder, because hey man, childhood trauma that's unlooked at and ignored causes a lot of issues in our lives, and I think more issues than we think. So looking forward to that conversation in this hour of the show. This is the last part of this series that we've been doing, and hopefully we're going to end that series with a bang. Stay with us.
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0: It's William Last, KRM, say you must work, work, work hard. Tinto is the name of this one. Before that, Starboy with Soko. Man, this Saturday has some great music. Let me tell you something. Channel Africa is where you get some of the best music from the continent.
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0: All right, I've been enjoying the series we've been doing that has been absolutely amazing. We're learning so much, and it is time to go beyond the body. Today, we're speaking about something that's actually happened to all of us in varying degrees and, of course, in different circumstances, which is childhood trauma. And what we don't understand about childhood trauma, just because they say childhood, it doesn't mean it ends in your childhood. You know, it comes with you for the rest of your life, and it shows itself in really different places in your life where we need to improve. So today we speak about those things, but we speak about how hypnotherapy can help to heal childhood trauma. She's been with us for a couple of weeks and we've been enjoying so many beautiful, encouraging and really growing conversations that we've had with her. Desiree Matlala is a hypnotherapist, and today she speaks to us about how hypnotherapy can help to heal childhood trauma. Always a pleasure, madame.
14: Thank you so much. Always a pleasure on my side too.
0: Look, it's an important conversation. Recently, I was in couples therapy, mm-hmm. and a conversation we were having about, you know, some behaviors, you know, by either of us in the relationship, were able to be tracked back to some childhood trauma that we had. Mm. And it's funny because we don't understand that in your daily life, there are certain things that are stopping you from becoming your best self. Correct. Or for approaching your life in certain spaces as your best self because you haven't actually dealt with childhood trauma. Sure. Now, let's speak about what that is in the first place, because if someone thinks about childhood trauma, we want to think about something like a big event, a death, this and that. But can it present itself in smaller ways that we actually find it hard to identify?
14: Right. So in essence, when you're looking at trauma, for one, you're not just looking at the experience that you've gone through.
0: Yes.
14: You're also looking at how you internalized it. Mm. So it's not just about
0: the event,
14: but it's more about the identity that stems from the event, the beliefs that you kind of embodied as a result of the event,
0: okay.
14: and the behaviors that stem from that belief. And of course, you're right. Most people tend to think, you know, when you say trauma, they think the bus
0: something
14: just flew,
0: big.
14: You know, the train came off the rails and it flipped across the city. And it has to be dramatic, right?
0: Yeah.
14: But the truth is, anything that distresses you and changes you for the worst is a traumatic experience.
0: I see.
14: So it can be being bullied. Mm-hmm. It can be, you know, being raised by an overly critical parent. Mm-hmm. It can be, you know, being raised by a parent that is emotionally unavailable. It can be anything, literally, like I said, that, you know, distresses you and leaves you worse off.
0: Yeah. And then we live our daily lives with certain anxieties. I mean, we also spoke, I think in our first week of this particular conversation, we spoke about, you know, not really being able to push through certain points and having like things like, you know, the fear of being seen or perceived. Mm. Those things can come from those events or
14: Absolutely.
0: How we've internalized our life events when we were younger. Hypnotherapy, how can it help you in this instance? Because I mean, from so many people's perspective, this is something that you can only do through like extensive therapy with, you know, a psychologist, and we think conversation is the only way to deal with it. But there's a different professional realm where you come in that can also help to deal with childhood trauma. Tell us about it.
14: Well, the truth is, of course, there's avenues and there's place for all forms of different healing, right? But often talking about the situation doesn't necessarily take away the emotional charge associated with the situation or the incident that resulted in the behavior, right? And very often it doesn't get rid of the behavior. Let's say, for example, you struggle with, let's say, anxiety, right? When you step in front of your mic, you start to feel your throat knotting and you can't speak, etc., etc. Mm-hmm. But this is your livelihood. You have to do it, right? And this is what you love to do.
0: Yeah.
14: Right?
0: Yeah.
14: Now, you and I can sit and discuss that you are so good at this. Look, you've been doing it for 12 years. I mean, how can you not be able to? And you can understand that logically, but it doesn't change the behavior because the issue's not on a conscious level, but rather it's a subconscious problem. So the issue is not an issue of logic and intellect, but rather an issue of patterns and behavior.
0: Yeah. So a lot of us haven't actually interacted with hypnosis or hypnotherapy in person. So a lot of us have seen conversations about hypnosis and hypnotherapy on TV and people say sleep and all of a sudden, you know, you wake up and you're a new person. Is it that simple? I mean, am I walking into your hypnotherapy room? You say to me, bam, all your childhood trauma is gone and I'm a different woman walking out of there.
14: And I always say to people, hypnosis is not witchcraft.
0: Yes.
14: Right. So I do require a level of interaction from you.
0: Okay.
14: And I do require permission from you. So it's not a case of you walk in and then I go abracadabra. And then you wake up tomorrow, you are, do you understand, like a whole different person. There's a level of work that needs to happen. So my job is then to help you identify what is the root cause behind the problem that you're facing. whether it's anxiety, whether it's imposter syndrome, whether it is people pleasing, whether it is fill in the blank, right?
0: Yeah.
14: It started from somewhere. Nobody's born a people pleaser. Mm. Nobody's born a self-sabotager. We pick these things up by virtue of the things that we go through in life. Then we adopt these behaviors almost as coping mechanisms, right? Mm. So my job is to help you identify, where did this behavior begin? And what was the purpose of it? And what is the belief that is sitting behind this behavior? Mm. And then once we can access those things, which are obviously not issues of, they're not conscious issues. If I ask right. you now, you'll be like, I don't know.
0: Yeah.
14: Or you might have an idea which is completely far away from it. So it's about finding those things and helping you process and release that pain and allowing you to move on.
0: Is it dangerous to tap into those spaces? And I'm speaking in particular for people who are untrained, right? Because mm-hmm. we're like, I can do this, I can deal with this on my own. But we don't really understand the level on the subconscious, how that trauma has affected us so deeply. Going back to those places as a professional, is there a level of danger in tapping into, I guess, untapped territory for those individuals? Obviously, depending also, I guess, how painful that past or where those behaviors stemmed from.
14: So the thing about it is that you're not reliving the memory.
0: Okay.
14: You're reviewing the memory, right?
0: Okay.
14: If you are going through an issue in your childhood, let's say you've got a parent who is overly critical.
0: Mm-hmm.
14: As a child, you don't have the capacity to say, you know what, mom, you are so rude, I'm moving out.
0: Yeah.
14: You're 5, you're 7, you're 100%. 9. You require this environment for your very survival, mm. right? So, of course, you then have to build adaptations in how you deal with your environment, right?
0: Yes.
14: Fast forward, you are here living in your own house, you've got whatever you need, but the behaviors, the patterns, as you know, there's a saying that, what do they say? If it ain't broke, don't fix it.
0: Right.
14: Your mind works exactly the same way.
0: Yeah.
14: If the pattern ain't broke, don't fix it, right? So it carries that same pattern from childhood, brings it into adulthood. It's only when you start to recognize that there's something, man, that's holding me back,
0: yeah.
14: that then forces you to do the work. And when you do the work, when you begin to review those situations, it's about being able to acknowledge that, oh, okay, so this that I've went through, led me to believe this about myself, and this is the behavior that stems from it. It's also about allowing you to release the emotional charge that is associated with those experiences. And as you do that, it then allows you to be able to look at it differently and choose differently.
0: Mm, I like that. Is it a one-time event or is it a process?
14: So typically we say with rapid transformational therapy, a person needs anything from 1 to 3 sessions, right? Okay. But then people tend to think, okay, so after 3 sessions, all my life is going to be sorted, right?
0: Yeah, no, I'm good.
14: Meanwhile, back at the ranch, you know, human beings were very complex individuals. You know, a person thinks, I've got issues with anxiety. Then they come into the consultation room, you give them an intake form, and then they mark 26 issues on the paper.
0: Mm.
14: Then suddenly it's like, okay, I see that there's a lot more beneath the wrap.
0: Right.
14: Now, it all depends from person to person, because very often the root cause of the issue is the root cause for multiple issues. So it all depends, essentially.
0: Okay, it depends on the individual as well.
14: It depends on the individual, and it depends on how many issues that they've gone through. What's the root cause? How long have they been exposed to those situations? How deeply has it affected them, etc., etc.? And how well do they respond to treatment?
0: Yeah. Are there people who aren't candidates for hypnotherapy, under the context, of course, that we're speaking about childhood trauma?
14: Yes. So, I mean, a person like people that are struggling with, let's say, schizophrenia.
0: Okay.
14: And, you know, things like Alzheimer's, or people that you can't necessarily safely be able to have a conversation and, you know, look at a memory and discuss it with them. You know, if they're going to kind of hallucinate and
0: yes.
14: Then, you know, those.
0: So your mental health history is important.
14: Your mental health history is important. But generally, most of the people are, you know, good candidates.
0: Fantastic. And how have you seen people's lives change. And I don't want to think of it as like, ooh, tomorrow they became a billionaire, you know, because we like to be dramatic.
14: Yes.
0: But just in small ways, every day, that's helped them move in a different way post their sessions.
14: I mean, I feel like if I knew you were going to ask me this question right now, I was going to call like 5 or 10 of them and say, please call into the show and tell people from your own perspective. But I have seen, if I can tell you, there was a lady that was in an accident and the car had like laid on her arm.
0: Ooh. Yeah.
14: So they needed to physically lift the car before they take her out. Mm-hmm. She calls me up. She says, I'm struggling with anxiety. I can't be in a vehicle and I need to go to work every day.
0: Yeah.
14: Sure. No problem. Let's do a session. In the session, she tells me, Desiree, I can't do basic things like button my shirt and, you know, button my own pants and do all of the, and in that moment, I thought to myself, I'm a woman.
0: Yeah.
14: You know, how do I, when it's that time of the month, who helps her when she's at the office?
0: Right.
14: So then in the session, I also incorporate suggestions to help her arm regain a bit of the functionality, right? If I tell you when we did the follow-up call for about 4 or 5 weeks later, she tells me, I was literally spring cleaning my house.
0: Wow.
14: She's like, I've regained so much of the functionality I never thought it was possible. And mind you, she had been told that all she might be able to do is just lift her arm to about this height.
0: So that means some of the physical, even the physical limitations that we have are actually mental limitations, not physical limitations.
14: Yes. And I mean, if I can tell you, I've worked with players in Banyana Banyana who had physical injuries, right? And they go through the treatment, whatever they need to do. Fast forward, on paper, this person looks good. Mm-hmm. They should be performing. But as soon as they step onto the field, they experience tremendous pain. They can't keep going. So then I get called in. I work with these ladies. And we notice, obviously, the mental association between the experience that brought about the injury and how the mind then started to perceive the field.
0: Okay,
14: you see.
0: Okay.
14: Suddenly you look at the field and you think, this is hurting me. This is dangerous for me to be here. And so the mind then starts to produce these symptoms that are very much real, but on paper they shouldn't exist because physically you look okay.
0: Yeah.
14: And but when you heal that connection, you allow a person to be released and be free.
0: Fantastic. I always really enjoy these conversations. We'll have to end this one here. And I think more importantly, you know, how important is it as we wrap up for people to actually pay attention to their childhood trauma and do something about it?
14: I think the most important thing is to ask yourself, what is it that you are wanting in life to have, to achieve, that you cannot seem to get there?
0: Yeah.
14: You know, is it success? Is it a beautiful relationship with your loved ones? Is it a healthy family relationship? What is it? Because ultimately behind that struggle is a pain point that needs to be addressed, is a wound that needs to be healed. And that's where you need to start.
0: Lovely. Once again, please let us know where we can find you, you know, where we can interact with various things like your books, you know, your work in all these different platforms.
14: So the best place to find me, I mean, if you go on Google and you search for Desiree Matlala, literally all of my pages pop up.
0: Yeah.
14: So my Instagram, my Facebook, my TikTok, my LinkedIn, all of it. If you search for Best Life Catalyst, my company, then all of those information also comes up as well. But ultimately, you can also just WhatsApp me on 072-190-4974. Again, that's 072-190-4974 or www.bestlifecatalyst.com.
0: Thank you so much. It's always a pleasure. I love having these conversations with you. And it also just helps us realize that there is, you know, help out there, but we also need to start paying attention to, you know, our subconscious and, you know, working on becoming better versions of ourselves. Mm. As you heard, you can contact Desiree Matlala on her own, but also let's find out what you think about this conversation on our own WhatsApp line as well. That's +27832886684.
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0: I got you. Don't worry. I do got you. Salty Soul with Surayako came through before this one. Joel Luaga, of course. Ola Dumare saying, you got me, you got me. 10:48 Central Africa time on Out and About. It's been such a fantastic week for me. Sort of getting into the swing of a new season. And it is a brand new season now. If you're in this side of the world, spring has sprung. And the days are getting warmer, right? And I've been working on my garden, you know, like warm weather just makes everything feel so much better. This as well. So I'm enjoying having these chats with you. Go through and have those chats with me as well. On Facebook, we are live. So come through and join me in the studio on our Facebook page. Where are you listening to us from? What are you up to this Saturday? What are you up to this weekend? What are you eating? What's your vibe? Let us know. We want to hang out.
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2: We have Naughty in the building, Naughty the Killer Bee. 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
4: Oh, okay. How's a body khasa sanchila? No si body khasa. Bomponi hakeken waru gore mbarasa san challenge. Akwati gore mbarasa top. So radikede la fella really easy. 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

0: It's legend herself, Miriam Makeba Lindelani, wrapping up this hour of the show. Also came through with Jay Prazer featuring Davido, My Lily. It's almost 11 a.m. Central Africa time right here on Out and About.
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3: Your headlines: a group allied to Ethiopia's federal government recaptures the main airport in Mekelle, and British police have charged two Iranian nationals of plotting a bomb attack on Jewish communities in Manchester. Thank you, Palisa. Good morning. A group of allied to... My apologies. The Department of Women, Youth and Persons with Disabilities in South Africa has recorded irregular expenditure that has not been accounted for of about just over $3 million over the 2025-2026 financial year. Now, this could be higher as other instances of irregular expenditure have not yet investigated. Anelisa Mdongolo is from the AG's office.
4: In the portfolio, 51.7 million has not been dealt with in terms of irregular expenditure. This means, Chair, that we have irregular expenditure that has been investigated but is still awaiting condonation, and also we have irregular expenditure that has not been investigated, which then resulted in the outcomes of CGE remaining stagnant as far as the compliance with legislation is concerned.
3: Medical negligence payouts against the state exceeding $120,000 could be shifted away from large once-off awards towards structured settlements, with most future damages paid periodically over the lifetime of an injured person. The proposal is contained in the South African Law Reform Commission's report on Medco or medical legal claims published this week. Ronel van Zyl is senior state law advisor, is with the commission.
5: The huge lump sum payouts have a serious impact on the budgets of the provinces. They don't have a specific budget for medical negligence claims, so they pay the money out of their budget for goods and services, and this impacts on their ability to deliver quality healthcare services.
3: British police have charged two Iranian nationals of plotting a bomb attack on Jewish communities in Manchester. The authorities said they were planning an attack on Yom Kippur, which is considered the holiest day in the Jewish calendar. The BBC's Lucy Manning has the details.
6: The Home Secretary said that both men had come to the UK on small boats some years ago, one in 2020, the other in 2023. One had been given asylum and the other was in the process of trying to claim asylum. The Metropolitan Police say the men are accused of trying to acquire materials for an improvised explosive device and researching and doing reconnaissance on potential targets. And it's alleged the two men could have been in contact with another person who may be in Iran.
3: And finally, China is planning to finish a geologic map of Mars by the end of 2028 as its space rivalry with the United States heats up. It's an important part of preparations for the Taiwanese 3 mission, which is China's next mission to Mars. Lara Westbrook reports from Hong Kong.
7: China's chief scientist of its next Mars mission, known as Tianwen-3, says the map would cover the entire surface of Mars and incorporate findings from China's first rover sent to the Red Planet. China's Zhurong rover touched down on Mars in May 2021, making China the second country after the United States to land a rover on Mars. The findings indicated the existence of an ancient ocean roughly 3.5 to 4 billion years ago, at a time when Mars, which is now cold and desolate, possessed a thick atmosphere and warmer climates. Chinese state media says the MAP project will use artificial intelligence to interpret data from previous missions.
3: Now, for any news stories you would like to share with us, please send an email to newsroom@channelafrica.co.za or call us on +27 11 714 4459. For Channel Africa News, I'm Nosipho Zuma.
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0: We have so much talent on the African continent, and this is what I love about our Artist of the Week, is that we get to experience that talent firsthand, have the conversations with your favorite artists who have new releases. And one thing about Out and About, we're going to be giving you brand new music almost on a weekly basis, and today is no business. 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Karabo is a former Idols winner who's had a fantastic profession and had a fantastic journey thus far, and he's coming out with a brand new single that's all about love that we get to experience for the first time here on

0: We are hitting you with brand new music, as we do here on Channel Africa, okay, right? This is singer-songwriter Karabo. He's back with a brand new single, and this one is all about love, as you can hear. It's also about loyalty and letting your guard down. It's called Only For You, and it's the latest release from the former Idol South Africa winner, someone who's definitely made his way in the industry, all the way in, all the way up. International collaborations in there as well. And now he's gone independent. So we are experiencing a brand new chapter of his life as well. The track came together in the studio with producer Tinashe and songwriter Tineke after the pair heard a beat that immediately caught their attention. Karabo is here in studio with us on Out and About to tell us a little bit more about really the work behind Only For You. Good morning.
1: Good morning, Bali. How are you?
0: I'm good. How are you?
1: I'm good. I'm excited.
0: Yes.
1: I think more than anything, I'm excited for people to experience this music, man. You know, finally I get to do music the way that I want to do it.
0: Yeah.
1: You know, no restrictions, mm-hmm. No restrictions.
0: True.
1: And yeah, it's just enjoy it, man, and just go for it, yeah.
0: And let's chat about that. The difference between being under a record label and going independent. I'm pretty sure there are pros and cons. You've just spoken about one of the pros being the fact that you can make music that you want to make. You know, you can make what moves you. But I'm pretty sure there's, you know, different things from each side.
1: Of course.
0: You know, that come with a different journey.
1: There are definitely benefits on both sides. Mm. And I guess it just depends on what it is that you actually want. So for me, I think when signing with a huge record label, it should be where you are the one. They're the ones who come to you, mm-hmm. not the other way around.
0: Right.
1: Because if they come to you, then it's on your terms.
0: Okay. But if you go to them.
1: If you go to them,
0: it's on their terms.
1: You know, so when it's on their terms, of course, they will then tell you what it is that they expect of you,
0: mm-hmm.
1: you know. And at times, of course, if there are artists that are bigger than you, artists that are doing much better in terms of numbers and stuff like that. And here's the beauty about it as well, is that even though you may find that in an R&B genre, you've got 1,500 artists.
0: Yeah.
1: But we all bring something different to the table.
0: 100%.
1: So what then happens is that people will all maybe... they may focus on a certain artist more than they do the others because they feel like this kind of R&B is the one that's selling more. But I mean, if we go back to where R&B was in South Africa to what it is today, I mean, artists like Oshakaina, when they started, people were not sure.
0: Yeah, it's like, oh, what is this?
1: What is this, you know? But I mean, you look at Oshakaina today, you know, people love Oshakaina.
0: 100%.
1: People love her music, you know. So it has to start somewhere. And I've always said that music is about perspective,
0: mm-hmm.
1: And it only takes one person to change another person's perspective. Like, did you hear that song, Van? Yo, it's so nice.
0: True.
1: She listened to it.
0: True.
1: And it's like, which song? Oh, no, that one by Karabo. Yeah, I just dropped it yesterday, Only For You. Did you? And then it's like, no, I didn't, bro. I'm going to check it out. And then he checks it out.
0: Mm-hmm.
1: And then he tells the next person. And the next person. And it goes on. You know what I mean? So music is perspective. And only when people will get to listen and hear it for what it is as opposed to what they would like for it to be.
0: Yeah.
1: And listen to it for what it is. I promise you, man, there are so many great artists who are unknown, who I feel should be known because their music is amazing.
0: Yeah.
1: You know?
0: And I mean, we don't really get to control in person that perspective. We can just do what we do, which is making art and putting it out there, right?
1: True.
0: And this comes out following your third studio album that was Songs About You.
1: Yes.
0: Let's speak about the single post the album, mm-hmm. because that means you've been putting in a lot of work.
1: Definitely. I have. Yo, man, it's so beautiful. To do what you love first and foremost.
0: Yes.
1: And for me, being in a space where I can be me, I can just be free, and I can be able to, you know, translate words into song.
0: Mm-hmm.
1: Because I also write from a position of my own experiences.
0: Yeah.
1: And then coupled with other people's experiences as well.
0: Yes.
1: And then when you put all of that together and you're working with talented people like Tineke and Tinashe, it makes it so much easier, man. And I think more than anything, working with people that believe in what you do, it's a game changer.
0: Mm.
1: Because you're working with people like they listen to you, but they're like, hey, we're not sure about Karabo's. Now where you don't have that kind of confidence walking into it. But when you have people that are like, I like that guy, man. I just love his sound. I love his music. It also encourages you to do even more when True. Working together.
0: Yeah. All right, let's take a break. We hang out with Karabo. He's our artist of the week on Out and About. And after this, we continue speaking about the journey, the music. And maybe we'll find out some inside scoops on what goes on from here.
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5: with Teach Protest. Lovelyne Basie is an entrepreneur, founder of Leadership with Lovelyne, a coaching and leadership development outfit, and the chief operating officer at Health Guard International.
6: You know, I actually don't work. I come to the radio station and I dance around, play some really great music. They call it work.
7: That's a good kind of work. I like that.
5: You believe to be the youngest black woman leading a multinational direct selling company in Africa. What did that journey from law to the C-suite look like?
7: Law is what I studied, but
8: law can be very stiff.
7: And I'm saying this as a lawyer. I still hold my law licenses. But, you know, when you curse over to the side to direct selling,
8: it's sales. People are just excited.
7: They want to party. They want to sell. There's the joy in the conversion. But my legal background really helps me a lot with what I do now, because I'm able to...

0: 4.
1: Karabo's our artist of the week on Out and About today. We're speaking to him about his brand new single called Only For You. We got to listen to a little bit of it earlier, but we'll do it again after chatting to him. Let's speak about the vulnerability of, you know, going solo, essentially, right? Because you're putting that devotion, that vulnerability into the music. Is that what you want us to feel from the music that you give us and from the single as well?
2: Yeah. I want people to experience me, I think, in a different way as well, because I think they're accustomed to a certain type of Karabo.
1: Okay.
2: So now they get to view me in a different way, but also in a different space, in a different sound. And I want them to know how versatile I am as an artist. Because sometimes you can be boxed, you know, oh, Karabo, the hip hop artist.
1: Yes.
2: You know? And sometimes it's like, no, but Karabo can do even more. You know, Karabo can do gospel, Karabo can do hip hop, Karabo can do different types of genres, Karabo can do blues, jazz, you know. So I want people to get to experience me in ways they've never experienced me before. And be able to introduce them to sounds that they never thought I could ever venture into.
1: Yeah.
2: You know, and the beauty about being independent as well is that tomorrow I can decide I am doing gospel and it's okay. You know,
1: don't tease us, Karabo. I would like to hear a Karabo doing jazz. Honestly, don't tease. When you said jazz, I'm like, hang on. I would love to hear that.
2: It'd be beautiful, man. It'd be beautiful. So I really don't want to box myself and say, I would never do a piano.
1: Yeah.
2: I would never do this. I would never do that. I want to say that music is a language, it's a universal language spoken by everybody that understands it.
1: Mm-hmm.
2: And it doesn't matter what language you're using. For as long as it's music, I'll understand exactly what you're saying.
1: Mm-hmm.
2: Because music is emotive. You know, it makes you feel something. And I, it's something that I've always said when I do music is that you may forget what the lyrics were. You may forget where you were at the time, but one thing that you never forget, that I don't want you to forget, is how I made you feel.
1: Mm-hmm.
2: Because that's your takeaway. It's like, yo, guys, Karabo, something, man. There's just something there that I felt when you was performing. I need to hear that song. What's the name of that song again?
1: Yes.
2: You know, or what is that, you know, experience. So I, when I do music, I want to give them an experience, a journey. You know, whether they're driving, whether they're walking, whether they're jogging, whether they're in their own home, the comfort of their own home, wherever they may be, when they listen to my music, I want them to have an experience that takes them to a space that is only theirs and nobody else to share it with.
1: Yeah.
2: Yeah.
1: And what space are you in? Because at the end of the day, when you experience the artist through the music, you want to sort of imagine where they're coming from.
2: Yeah.
1: You know, obviously they're not always your own personal experiences, and sometimes they're the experiences of others. That's what's beautiful about music.
2: Yeah.
1: But I want to know, where are you? Where's your head space right now? Which part of the journey do you find yourself in?
2: Very much in love.
1: Aww.
2: Very much in love. Very much in love. He celebrated my 5 years the other day. 5 years anniversary. Yeah.
1: Congratulations.
2: Very much in love. But you know, with the beauty about being where I am right now is that I have learned so much in terms of what love looks like, as opposed to what I thought it looks like.
1: Yeah.
2: Love is very sacrificial. Love is what you do in spite of.
1: Yes.
2: Yeah, because many times I'm going to clean because she did this. I'm going to do this because he washed the car. Then only I'm going, you know. So there's always conditions attached to it. But when you are able to love someone without any conditions, whether they did what you asked them to do or not, I still love you. And remember, I am only going to learn how to love you by how you show me how to be loved.
1: So 100%.
2: I need to love you in such a way that it makes you feel like, hey, kamarata ne mara, I kamarata the way I'm ratanga things.
1: So then,
2: chance kisa mo rigimo, I want to give match
1: or something.
2: You know,
1: yes,
2: I must be able to match that person somewhere. So love is about service. You know, service to the next person, loving. So that's where I'm at, man. I've been in love so many times, but I don't think anything beats where I am right now. No.
1: You know what? I love that for you. I
2: Thank
1: love
2: you.
1: that for you
2: Thank
1: and for
2: you.
1: everyone else who's actually feeling and is in that space right now.
2: Yeah.
1: I'm one of those people as well, and I see it, right? It really is. It takes a lot, but it's also a learning experience. It's a
2: True.
1: growing experience,
2: Yeah.
1: and you get to learn and grow with this person that you love together, and not just between the two of you. Love actually also brings out some of your deepest vulnerabilities.
2: True, true.
1: So you're learning so much about yourself at the
2: Yeah.
1: same time, outside of the other person,
2: Definitely,
1: which is a
2: definitely.
1: gift. It's a big
2: It
1: gift.
2: is, man, it is. And the fact that you get to share it with someone. And I've always said to people, I encourage them to get married. And I'll tell you why I
1: Yeah.
2: encourage you to get married. I encourage you to get married because there's nothing that beats being able to love someone more than you love yourself. Because what that then does for you is that it opens you up to things or feelings that you never thought even existed. Because most of the time it's about me. I want, it's mine, you know. But when you start, it's like going to the shop. Like right now, if I'm gonna go to the shop, normally it would just be me getting in there, getting what I want, and you walk up. But now I start with what they want
1: True.
2: and then only end up with whatever it is that I want, right? If I do even get to whatever it is that I want. And funny enough, that thing then becomes reciprocal, where when she goes out,
1: They
2: she
1: come back
2: will,
1: with what
2: yeah, they
1: they
2: come
1: feel
2: back with
1: you
2: what I
1: want.
2: want, you know. And this is something that now just happens. We didn't even sit down and have a conversation about it. It's just something that naturally happens because somehow we're aligned, or somehow our connection has gone so much deeper than the surface level of where we started, you know. So now our love has grown roots. It's going deeper into the ground, and the tree is becoming stronger and stronger, you know. So yeah, man, I love it, man. I love it. And being a father as well, amazing. I was actually saying the other day that of all the feelings that I've experienced in my life, and I've had amazing experiences, trust me, like, oh man, like mountaintop type experiences, but holding your child for the very first time, welcoming that child into the world for the very first time, guys, nothing beats that, man. And I would love for every human being to experience that. And I know that it may not necessarily be everybody's journey, but it is something that I wish any, like every individual can experience. It's such a godly experience.
1: 100%.
2: It's beautiful. And if people have never experienced it before, oh man, I would love it for you. It's beautiful, to experience something like that, because now you are in a position where you're like, this person is looking to me for everything. They're solemnly dependent on me, you know, to be able to raise them, and for me to be able to take care of them, and eventually they grow and become their own person. But you form part of their lives for 18, 19, 20, 30 years. My father said to me, you are a father until you die.
1: 100%.
2: Yeah. So you
1: It
2: find, I mean,
1: doesn't
2: even right
1: end.
2: now, I still comment. I'm like, Dad, you know, I need to ask what, you know. And my dad is like, what, 76? And I still call him to date. So, yeah.
1: It is a lifelong
2: It
1: commitment
2: is.
1: and a
2: It is.
1: lifelong experience. Well, it was nice to get to know you a little bit deeper, and hopefully we get to experience this love that you speak of in the song, which we can hear, of course, but also in, more offerings that you'll be bringing us.
2: Definitely.
1: And what is that? What's ahead of the journey right now?
2: So I am going to be releasing another single this year before the year ends. So
1: Lovely.
2: you guys will get to hear that. Oh, it's a beautiful song, actually. I'm excited about it. But right now we're here with this one, right? And then on the 20th of November, I'm going to be doing a show at Soweto Theatre, featuring some of my friends in the industry. So people should look out for that. Dates will be coming out very soon. So people should just check that out. On the 4th of October, this tomorrow. Yeah, I'm gonna be at Distelfeng.
1: Okay,
2: So
1: nice.
2: if you guys are around Soweto, please come through. Let's have a good time together. And yeah, man, people also get to hear me performing my new single for the first time. So they'll get to hear it for the very first time live. So yeah, please come through. Let's have a good time together. And yeah, man, I'm excited for what's ahead. Next year, I'll be doing a tour because the album, I'm gonna be basically doing a deluxe of the album, of my previous album, which is Songs About You. So it'll be Songs About You, the deluxe version of it. And then I'm gonna do a tour, a national tour for the album. And yeah, man, I would love for people to come out. For me, I want like the intimate space type of interaction. So 200, 250 people, come with your lover. Let's have a good time.
1: Okay. Love lives here, as you can hear. And Only For You is that song that is definitely going to get you in that mode and in that headspace. Well, let us know, where can we find you? Where are we interacting with you? Social media platforms, etc.
2: So, social media, it's at Mogane Karabo on Instagram. Mm-hmm. Excuse me, at Mogane Karabo on Twitter, Karabo Mogane on Facebook, Karabo Mogane on TikTok. I just recently joined TikTok, guys.
1: Okay, okay.
2: So I'm excited. You know, I'm learning a lot about it. It's actually quite fascinating. So yeah, catch me there. Everything that you need to know about me is there. Bookings. It's bookings at hotsauceproductions.co.za. Bookings at hotsauceproductions with an S.
1: Yes.
2: .co.za.
1: Thank you so much. What a pleasure. Really Thank enjoyed you. Having this chat with you.
2: Thank you so much.
1: And a fantastic song. Congratulations on it all. The music, the love, you know, the journey.
2: Thank you so much. Thank you for having me. And thank you to the listeners for giving me their ear this morning.
1: Yeah. Karabo is our artist of the week on Out and About, and he has a brand new single, Only For You. Let's listen to that one again.
0: The places you know, the stories you don't. Out and About. 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

0: After that conversation with Karabo, I'm feeling blessed as well. This is Wizkid and Damian Marley with Blessed. And of course, we listened to Karabo's brand new single. You're hearing it here for the first time on Out and About. It's titled Only For You.
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0: It's AOJ saying your number. And if you're looking for our number, go through to our WhatsApp line, +27832886684. Before that, we gave you Tam Tam by Sally Nyolo. It's almost time for us to say goodbye, but it's actually been such a fantastic day. Karabo Man is doing so well. And it's also nice to see the versatility of artists, especially when they go independent. The world has really sort of opened up those opportunities for artists to do their own things independently because, you know, now we have media, we have social media, and there's so many ways to get yourself out there without going that, you know, producer, that route, the big record label route, even though those are still important, even in this day and time, because, man, going independent comes with so many challenges, but it's a journey that the artist must be willing to see through once they've made that decision. Again, our number on WhatsApp is +27832886684, but find us at Channel Africa One on our social media platforms, X, Instagram, TikTok. 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And of course, our Facebook live stream is still on Channel Africa.
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0: It's almost time for the Africa chart toppers coming through right after Out and About. We have the shy guy, Thabo Matshaka, here to let us know what's coming up. How are you doing?
4: I'm good. How are you?
0: I'm fantastic.
4: Welcome back.
0: Thank you. You missed me, ne? I'm sure.
4: When we're off air, I'll tell you, like,
0: course.
4: Oh, I miss you, brother. But for now, like, nah.
0: Oh, please.
4: For the sake of my street cred.
0: What's coming up today?
4: All right, we have the viral song with the dance challenge that's happening at 12:25. And obviously, we've got, I think, about two new entries this week. Mm-hmm. Awesome songs. There's a song that is from North Africa. Man. You're going to hear it, I'm telling you.
0: Okay.
4: And then we have that classic song, which is The Vault. And we take you, like I'm taking you now, I think it's to the 70s.
0: Okay.
4: So we're going to be playing that song. And we, in the last hour, we count the top 10 and share some bit of music news. And that is what is coming up on Africa Chart Toppers.
0: Well, sounds fantastic. We're looking forward to it. The Africa Chart Toppers, right after Out and About from 12 p.m. Central Africa time.
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It's Bien on this one, Alikiba as well with Finale. And just like they say, it is the finale. It's time for me to say goodbye. It's been a fantastic Saturday. Thank you so much for hanging out with me, Palisa Tau, on Out and About. And of course, don't forget, stay right here on Channel Africa. Coming up next is the Africa Chart Toppers. So you can enjoy your Saturday with fantastic music from the continent and the world. Have a safe Saturday. Have a good one. Let's do it again tomorrow on Out and About.

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1: Oh yes, when it hits just after midday Central African time on Channel Africa, you know it is time to count down the top 20 as we get to Africa Chart Toppers every Saturday from midday until 2 p.m. Central African time. Happy Saturday to you. And this is the show where we bring you the biggest hits and hottest sounds from across the African continent, from Lagos to Johannesburg, from Durban to Dakar, from Cape to Cairo, from Kinshasa to Nairobi. We've got the pulse of Africa right here. And looking at how the chart looks like this week, and which songs have moved places, and do we have a new number one? All of that will be revealed. In fact, 8 songs have moved places this week. 6 have gone down and 4 have stayed the same. We've got 2 new entries. That means we're saying goodbye to 2 songs.
0: Okay. The charts may be changing, but the memories stay, dropping off the charts.
1: We learned she and featuring Soul King, Kogite, 8 weeks it's spent. We say goodbye to it. Seven weeks this one spent on Africa Chart Toppers. That's Abigail Chams with Yo Yo. Goodbye.
0: Stepping off the charts, but never off our playlist.
1: All right, let's get on with it right now. Welcome to it at exactly 4 minutes past 12 Central African time. And those 2 new entries that I'm looking forward to. But let's kick off with this particular one.

0: live. And it has been here 13 weeks on Africa Chart Toppers Top 20 Countdown. Last week at number 16, dropping down 4 to number 20. 7 minutes past 12. Good afternoon. Welcome to it. 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Otherwise, we're on the socials at Channel Africa One. You'll find us on TikTok, YouTube, Instagram, as well as on X. Otherwise, on Facebook, it is Channel Africa. Remember, I said that we've got two new entries this week. Let's get to new entry number one.
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0: brand new stuff on Africa Chart Toppers. This is Harmonize, actually born Rajabu Abdullah Kahali Ibrahim from Tanzania. He features Jay Melody on this one. Jay Melody from Tanzania as well. Welcoming it on Africa Chart Toppers. It's called Ime Shindikana. Yes, brand new stuff it is. And that is a new entry of the two that we have. We still have that viral song with the dance challenge. It's an interesting song. I'm telling you about that. That's one of the things I'm looking forward to be banging that one. Right, let's continue with it. And we're going to get to another new entry coming up shortly.
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0: debuted last week at number 19, moving up one spot to 18 this week. Fireboy DML with Jazz World and Tukutela Imali. I did mention last week that when this song was posted on YouTube, somebody, you know, in the comments, they were like, I'm a South African Fireboy. Do you know what Imali means? I don't think there's any person who doesn't know what Imali means in the continent. I'm telling you. Because that's what we are looking for every time, everywhere, right? That's what it is, man. It is Africa Chart Toppers Top 20 Countdown on Channel Africa, The African Perspective. Hanging out with Shy Guy. Good afternoon to you. Now we're going to get to new entry number 2. Let me tell you, in fact, the song was released on the 2nd of September. And the video that premiered actually on that 2nd of September. Beautiful stuff it is. Song that comes from Sudan and Egypt. Let's debut this new entry, man. Check it out. Oh, my word.
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0: With Oh No, last week was in number 18, moving up two spots to 16. Week number 3 on Africa Chart Toppers, we counted down. Beautiful stuff it is, and we have counted 5 songs thus far. That means we're left with 15 at exactly 12:25 Central African time. Let's get to that viral song with the dance challenge. Yo! Man, you should check these challenges actually on the socials.
1: 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Channel 802.
0: Especially to this song. Yeah! You know what? Get to TikTok and you type Teze. T-E-Z-E. Challenge. You will see the moves, man. Jeez! And here is the song. Viral song for this week. And I love the dance challenges.

That's it.

0: This is Ward A featuring Royal Music, Deze. This is the song, viral song for this week, together with the Dancer Challenge. And as I mentioned earlier on, that they are interesting to watch if you are into dance challenges. Hey, especially on TikTok. The young peeps, man. Yo! And with this particular song as well, the moves. And I wonder if you are able to watch them. And then when you've done watching them, you can practice as well and do so. Oh, great stuff it is. All right, let's continue with the Africa Chart Toppers. As we're done with the first 30 minutes of it, we've got an hour, 30 minutes to go. Let's continue.
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0: This is Victony hanging out with Banson on this one. Who this? Was at number 14 last week, this week at number 14 as well. 5 weeks on Africa Chart Toppers Top 20 Countdown. And before this one, Tycoon hanging out with Babalwa M and Nacho. Mene Mene from number 10, it was last week, dropping down 5 to 15. 12 weeks on the charts. Did well, I must say, performed very well. We still have The Vault coming up, that song that takes us back in the days. And I'm going to tell you exactly who we feature today when it comes to those particular songs.
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3: I'm kind of Sisiwa, and I make sure that you start off your day with simple, smooth, and saucy sauce. We can fly. Where's Kenya from? Ooh, from the beautiful, luscious green hills of KwaZulu-Natal. Mzansi. We can try. Well, you can look forward to a sonic journey across the African continent and beyond. And this happens every Saturday and Sunday between midnight and 3 a.m. Central African time. Every week you can look forward to us finding out about interesting things around a festival focus. And then, of course, on Sunday, we pay tribute by experiencing live sounds on Legends Live. Thank you. Thank you. Mic drop. Mic. Bye. Bye. Africa, voici Abedi.
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0: He was working on his album. 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
1: Cause the next akunum great. 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
0: Oh yeah.
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0: This is Cubs Are Small, featuring Nobuhle Umenami. It is Africa Chart Toppers Top 20 Countdown on Channel Africa. This song was at number 9 last week, dropping down 3 spots, 7 weeks on the chart. Ahead of this one, we checked out Kwesi Arthur, one of my faves, man, for the time being. Was at number 17 last week, moving up 4 spots. Week number 3 is called Yawa, Hosanna, Kwesi Arthur from Accra in Ghana. Amazing stuff it is. We have the vault, and I'm going to take you back to 1972. Sure. And I ain't kidding, right? There's a song that came out at that time. Became a huge song.
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1: It is now time for us to take you back in time. I told you 1972, the song came out in May 24, it was released. In fact, from Fela Anikulapo Kuti. We know him as Fela Kuti, right? And this song actually explores a contrast between traditional African woman and the modern westernized lady. The song is called Lady, and it was written in Pidgin English. I mean, the lyrics highlight a cultural shift that Fela viewed with a critical eye. So the lady's song, my word, when was the last time you heard this one? You might not even been born by yet at that time. Same here. Called Lady. Let's go back to 1972.
0: African Gentoppers Vault. Let's rewind.

0: This is Fela Kuti with Lady. What a song this is, man. Came out in 1972. Was released from the Shakara album. And that's Fela Kuti and Africa 70. The theme of this song, actually, as I mentioned, that there is this village lady who embraces westernized type of things. And so the western notions of gender equality. So he sings that she demands to be treated as an equal to man. She go say, I'm equal to man. She go say, I'm get power like man. Beautiful stuff it is. That's Fela Kuti. And the song is long, by the way, so you better just check it out on Spotify and you listen or anywhere that is found on digital platforms and listen to the song in itself. Let's continue with Africa Chart Toppers Top 20 Countdown. That was The Vault for today.
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2: Behind the music, oh my gosh, I'm just like a very introverted girl from Nairobi who just enjoys her space, loves nature, loves the outdoors, loves dogs, loves swimming, definitely loves music. But yeah, other than that, I just like to be in my own space, chilling by myself, you know, doing my thing. Yeah. I decided to release On My Own and Let Them Know together because I felt like they were both part of like a story. I was trying to tell a story and I felt like it needed the two different sides. You know, like when it comes to like this whole love situation, it's not just all nice and rosy, you know. Like sometimes you need the other perspective, and On My Own was supposed to bring that perspective. And you know, now Let Them Know comes from a different situation where like you want to be loud and you know, like proud and like open with it. So

0: you heard her explaining that the release of On My Own, on what it means. This particular song, where she can be loud in this one, that's in Jerai from Nairobi, Kenya. On My Own features KC on this one. Was at number 12 last week, up one spot. 5 weeks it has spent. That's how we wrap up the bottom 10. And at exactly 1 p.m. Central African time, let's get to the second hour.
1: Plus app.
0: Having counted 10 songs thus far, that means we are left with 10 more songs. We get to the top 10 on Africa Chart Toppers Top 20 Countdown. Good afternoon. If you've just joined us, we do this every Saturday from midday till 2 p.m. Central African time with Shy Guy. Hello, Africa. Tell me how you're doing. All right, I have to be cheesy like that, and I'm loving it, man. And before we get to the top 10, though, let's recap the songs that we played on the bottom 10, and then we're going to get to countdown what we have right now.
1: Africa Chart Toppers Recap. Number 20 to number 11. Number 20. I'm hoping
0: that you stay for- At number 20, we kicked off with Georgia Smith featuring Wizkid. Alive was a 16 last week, dropping down 4 spots. 13 weeks on the chart.
1: Number 19.
0: Harmonize, hanging out with Jay Melody. Ime Shindikana. It debuts at 19 this week. Last week was at 19. Week number 2, it is Fireboy, DML, and Jazz World, as well as Tukutela, Imali.
1: Number 17.
0: New entry, my man from Sudan, featuring Ahmed Basioni from Egypt. Debuts at number 17. It's called Ardi.
1: Number 16.
0: And number 18 it was last week, 3 weeks. This is Rema with Oh No.
1: Number 15.
0: I think he started 2026 better and great. That is Tycoon featuring Babalo M and Nacho. Mene Mene. It was at number 10 last week, dropping down 5, 12 weeks.
1: Number 14.
0: This one remained at 14 this week, and 14 last week it was. Week number 5 for Victor featuring Benson. Who this?
1: Number 13.
0: Oh man, Kwesi Arthur from Ghana. Yawa Hosanna. Was a 17 last week, up 4 this week. Only 3 weeks.
1: Number 12.
0: So proud of them, man. That's Kabza de Small. Featuring Nobuhle Umenami. Last week was at number 9. Dropping down 3 spots, 7 weeks. Africa Chart Toppers.
1: Number 11.
0: We wrapped up the bottom 10 with Jerai featuring KC. On My Own was at 12 last week. Moving up 1 to 11. 5 weeks. Let's get to the top 10.
1: Africa Chart Toppers Recap. Number 20. Number 11. 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
0: Week number 4 it is. Last week was at number 13, making it to the top 10 this week.
1: Number 10.
0: Big Zulu hanging out with Casper Nyovest. Indukwente, Tanzania, Tanzania, Ghana, Ghana, going everywhere looking for love. It is the second hour. Good afternoon.

0: Looking for Love. It is Big Zulu hanging out with Casper Yovest. Indu Gwenhle. Last week was at number 13. Up 3 spots to number 10 this week. Making it to the top 10. 4 weeks on the chart. Will this song make it to number 1? That's what we're interested in, right?
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3: 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She made me appreciate our languages. 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
2: The pain I feel from my mom's health. Like I said, that was the only person that was in my life that I felt like nothing. Like, even if I don't get it right, like, this person is at my back, like, you know. And that's I would say, like, 60% of that song is about her.
3: Right. And your mom?
2: My mom was...

it's just hard for me ukuthi really ngiveze in person or face to face the way I feel about someone. To time it's just there, it's beautiful, it's there. But between abantu that we use it ngendlela zethu sifuna ngazo to manipulate or biases or whatever that we do.

0: and Raf Ibanta. It's one of the songs that went on to top the charts, man. Beautiful it is. And speaking of Java, you heard him, yeah, there mentioning that he has a difficulty in expressing to someone that, you know, in their face that I love you. I'm not surprised. maybe the actions say it all, that, you know what, I love you, so please. This song is at number 8 last week, was at number 5, dropping down 3, 15 weeks on Africa Chart Toppers. Speaking of which, it comes from that release. It's a 10-track album that is called The Trap Temptation. And that is that album that has Schava, it has MT, Saudi, and Raf as well. Now, speaking of which, so the song actually what it means, Ibandla is a congregation, basically. And when you look at the lyrics of this song, they showcase gratitude that everything that they've achieved in saying that, you know, we are thankful for life, that one is able to breathe, you know, just waking up and able to go around, do what is or what you consider of a necessity, and you can do that with ease as well. So the song shows gratitude on that. Now, what happened was Nasty C hopped on the track, actually. So what he did initially was to share a verse through his online C-Mix series, which generated a massive fan demand. So it led to the official release of Ibandla the remix, which came out on 19 August. And it came via 1020 Cartel, MT Records, as well as Of Low Monopoly. The remix actually integrates Nasty C's sleek bars over the original production while preserving the spiritual essence of Java's choruses when it comes to Ibandla. In fact, we have to check out that remix in one of the days so that you can, you know, have a taste of what I mean when I you know, mention that remix that came out featuring Nasty C on that song. Beautiful stuff it is, man. What an amazing song. And before this one, we played you Magic's Phil M. Was at number 7 last week, dropping down 2 to number 9. 13 weeks on Africa Chart Toppers, top 20 countdown. Happy Saturday to you. In fact, you also heard Magic's there. Was talking about how he started and the music, what it means right now when it comes to all his releases. Some more music that we have, we're counting it down Saturday. Check us out on the socials at Channel Africa One. We are on TikTok. You'll find us on YouTube. You'll find us on X as well as on Insta. Otherwise on Facebook, Channel Africa.
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0: man, I feel sorry for her. That is Tyler. I mean, you heard her talking about the mom, her mom. That whenever there are people around, Tyler is gonna sing. And I know when it comes to talented kids, moms have the tendency of doing that, showing off when it comes to the kids. And it feels uncomfortable to the child, so she says she had to hide from her mom. Oh man, look at the superstar you are right now, Tyler, hey? Last week at number 4, dropping down 2 to 6, 10 weeks on Africa Chart Toppers Top 20 Countdown. And before this one, played you Daku featuring Asake, same title actually, That Girl. All right, that is interesting. Was at number 11 last week, moving up 4 to 7. 8 weeks on Africa Chart Toppers Top 20 Countdown. Saturday, the 3rd of October, 2026. Good afternoon, in case you've just joined us. At exactly 1:30 Central African Time, we have counted 15 songs thus far. That means we're left with 5. The top 5. It is interesting, actually, on how it looks like. I'm telling you, it's exciting stuff. Do we have a new number one, or the song that was at number one this week still at number one as well? All of that and more we shall reveal right here on Channel Africa. Let's get now to the top 5.
1: 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And get the African perspective. 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

0: She needs to know that you are the one for sure. Her name is Lord Cass, hanging out with Quest on this one. Last week was at number 6, moving up to 6 weeks on the charts. Will this one make it to number 1? And ahead of this one, we checked out Yo Maps featuring JK with More. Last week at number 8, up 3 to 5. 5 weeks on Africa Chart Toppers Top 20 Countdown. We still have Africa at Play that is coming up between 2 and 5 p.m. Central African time. Unati Bayashi in the building.
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0: Last week at number two, this week at number two as well. Tato Hansi and Staffa featuring Sean Music, Ama Hem Hem. Speaking of this particular song, you might be wondering the meaning of Ama Hem Hem. It's, you know, the whisperings and the gossip that goes on. Because, you know, they explore here that the romantic devotion that she has for this particular individual. And so Ama Hem Hem refers to rumors and whispers of skeptics who believe that love interests using tricks and charms to secure the affection. And also because they go on to mention that even though he's broke, he doesn't have any money, but I still love him. Yo, you wonder, where do you find those still? Are they still around in 2026, whereby there's no money, there's nothing, but I'm gonna still love you for who you are and maintain this relationship? I don't care, even if the whispers are happening, even, you know, the rumors and the whispers. That's what the Ama Hem Hem means. All right, still to come, we're gonna be checking out Africa at Play with Unati Pajashe coming through between 2 and 5 p.m. Central African time. All of the sports update and what is happening also in the lifestyle of sports and everything else that is sports related. Remember, it happens every Saturday and Sunday. That is from 2 to 5 p.m. Central African time. We have counted 19 songs thus far. We are left with one. And we have to recap those songs and then... we get to play you a song that is at number one. All of that and more coming through.
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2: Number 8.
3: Loving this one, Shava, MT, Saudi, and Raf, Ibanka. Last week was at number 5. For 15 weeks it has been. Unfortunately, didn't make it to number 1.
2: Number 7.
6: But I just want.
3: Don't you just love that girl? This is Daku featuring Osake. Number 11 it was last week. Up 4 spots. Week number 8.
7: I'm gonna give you life cause you find me.
2: Number 6.
8: Who's that girl? I'm about to make a
3: play. At number 6, Tyler, that girl was at 4 last week, down 2 spots. 10 weeks on the chart. Loving this one from Zambia, Yo Maps, featuring JK, Moore, was at 8 last week, up 3.
2: Number 4.
3: Lord Kez, hanging out with Quest, for sure. She needs to know, are you for sure? Last week at number 6, up 2 spots, 6 weeks.
2: Number 3.
3: 8 weeks on Africa Chart Toppers. That's Hadaya Iliana from Nairobi, Kenya, and Genesis with Show Me. Last week at 3.
2: Number 2.
3: I'm a hem hem. Last week at number 2 as well. 10 weeks. Tato Hansis Chava featuring Sean Music. Let's get to number 1.
2: 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Number 10 to number 2.
3: That's it. 19 songs have been counted on Africa Chart Toppers Top 20 Countdown. We're left with a song that is at number 1. I presume you have predicted it already on some. Okay, I know the song that is at number 1. We're going to get to it shortly. Otherwise, I shall return on Monday. That is at 3 a.m. Central African Time. On the morning reset, we do that Mondays to Fridays, and back next week Saturday, counting Africa Chart Toppers Top 20 Countdown. And here it is, the song that is at number 1, week number 2. Man, this is Davido featuring No 1-1. Give me that thing. Oh man, this song, my goodness, at number 1.
9: What's the number?

0: Well, it's exactly 2 p.m. Central Africa time. Welcome to it. This is Africa at Play with me, Unathi Bagyesh, of course, standing in for Zai Khan. 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Channel Africa first with the African story globally. All right, let's give you a sense then of what's coming up on the show today. We will be giving you a number of fixtures and stories that we are tracking for you this afternoon. In fact, let's see if we can open up some of those fixtures. We'll also be in conversation, of course, with a number of our correspondents that are essentially across the African continent. So coming up in the day, the 2027 Africa Cup of Nations will be held in Kenya, Uganda, and of course Tanzania, with 24 qualification spots up for grabs. Now this week, the so-called big teams were humbled by small teams. Ghana, as you know, lost 4-2 at the hands of Gambia. Nigeria suffered a humiliating 3-0 defeat at the hands of Guinea-Bissau, while North African giants Algeria were held to a 2-2 draw by Burundi in Bujumbura. Going up by the results we are witnessing, does it mean that there are no underdogs in the African football anymore? Well, let's hear from you. Max Verstappen claimed Red Bull's first pole position of the season as he beat Lewis Hamilton in qualifying for the Bahrain Grand Prix in Malaysia. Now, Verstappen and Hamilton will share the front row in Sunday's race for the first time since Hungary 2023, after the Red Bull driver delivered a dominant qualifying performance. And of course, our Copper Queens leave Zambia for Uganda this Sunday to play the country in the first leg of the 2028 New York Olympics qualifier. That is, of course, that trip happening tomorrow. Those are just some of the top stories that we are going to be sharing with you on the sporting front. While lots happening, Africa at Play starts now.
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0: All right, some smooth sounds there from Mori Kante, Tama. Before that, we had Tiwa Savage with I'm OK. All right, so let's give you a sense then of what's coming up at Africa at Play. Max Verstappen claimed Red Bull's first pole position of the season as he beat Lewis Hamilton in qualifying for the Bahrain Grand Prix in Malaysia. Now, Verstappen and Hamilton will share the front row in Sunday's race for the very first time since Hungary 2023. After the Red Bull driver delivered a dominant qualifying performance. Here's Verstappen speaking after the final qualifiers.
1: I think in general it's been an incredible result for us, looking at the season, how it started for us, and the progression that we've made. At some tracks, yeah, we were kind of close, but now I think this weekend it was very positive for us. I think from FP1 we started quite well, and from then onwards, yeah, we've just been trying to improve the car further, and yeah, it's incredible. Honestly, I'm very happy to be on pole here. It's tough always around here. You know, it's very hot for ourselves, but for the cars, for the brakes, for the tires. So yeah, the race is definitely going to be a tough one. You have to manage a lot, and it's impossible to know at the moment, of course, who can do that the best. But at the same time, also, you know, there is a start where a lot of things can happen. So we just need to be aware, ready, and then we'll see how competitive we are in the race. But so far this weekend, yes, I've felt good, felt confident, and I hope we can show that again tomorrow.
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1: The Lake Kariba ferry tragedy has raised some serious questions about passenger safety, possible negligence and accountability, with Bulawayo Mayor and Senator David Coltart calling for an independent commission of inquiry to establish exactly what may have caused the disaster.
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0: All right, it is 21 minutes after 2 o'clock Central Africa time. And just to give you a sense of the music scenes, Wizkid with Ujwela Ga, as well as earlier on Kaja Neen with Buana C. All right, so let's get a sense then in terms of your AFCON qualifiers. Let's welcome our resident journalist, Neo Paul, live from Cairo, Egypt for us. Neo, a very good afternoon to you. So let's get into it then. The 2027 Africa Cup of Nations qualifiers, you know, everything is all fired up. This week, the so-called big teams were humbled by small teams. Just give us a sense then in terms of what we saw in as far as Ghana losing 4-2 at the hands of Gambia, Nigeria also suffering a humiliating 3-0 defeat at the hands of Guinea-Bissau.
1: Well, a very good afternoon to you, Unati, as well as, of course, to the listeners of Channel Africa. Indeed, this is what the African Cup of Nations is all about, but also this is what African football is all about. Really, for me, I wouldn't really say I'm really that shocked to see, you know, Nigeria lose the way they did. Considering the fact that I don't think they've just definitely been on, you know, a very good run. You also witnessed how they also couldn't qualify for the recent 2026 FIFA World Cup. So indeed, it really simply seems like when it rains, it surely does pause when it comes to Nigeria. And of course, losing a humiliating loss. I mean, what a lot of people would have expected them to just definitely, you know, run through and get maximum points. But one thing that I've also observed, and this goes to show once again, Unati, that African football is on the rise. The so-called big teams are not, you know, very much that big anymore, if I'm definitely using my reds correctly right there. And then, of course, Ghana as well, also another country that has definitely disappointed its fans in as far as their recent result is concerned. But nonetheless, as I said earlier on, African football is definitely on the rise. And that is why, you know, countries are now stepping up. I also saw Morocco defeating Lesotho earlier on during the week, but not a very convincing a victory that a lot of people would have expected for Morocco to run a riot in as far as that encounter is concerned. So this goes to show once again that every nation is now fighting for its name, fighting for the badge, and every nation actually wants to go all the way and penetrate as well as progress to the 2027 African Cup of Nations in Kenya, Uganda, as well as Tanzania next year.
0: All right, before we turn our focus, of course, in that much-anticipated Bafana Bafana match in Cairo, of course, as they take on the Pharaohs at Cairo International Stadium, before we even get to that, let's talk about Bafana Bafana, in fact, and, you know, how they've been doing, you know, at these AFCON qualifiers. I mean, 100% record for Pitso Mosimane as Bafana Bafana coach, and, you know, slight movement in the world ratings. How well are they doing now?
1: Incredibly well, Unati, because you look into how they also began their campaign at home at the Orlando Amstel Arena last week, defeating Guinea 2-1. Courtesy, of course, coming through, of course, from Ime Okon, as well as Samkele Kabini. And then how they just definitely took the very same momentum into their second game of Group D, and as far as these qualifiers are concerned. And, of course, just definitely hammering Eritrea 5-0, a game that definitely Bafana Bafana did not start so well in the opening 5, 10, 15 minutes, if maybe I have to say that. But of course, how they just definitely picked themselves up to make sure that they indeed, you know, get the all-important goals One for me, it was very important for Bafana Bafana to get as many goals as possible, because I'm in a tight situation that they are in, and I'm using the word tight because you do remember that in Bafana Bafana's group we've got Kenya, who already have qualified for the AFCON next year. So only now one team can only progress in that group and join Kenya, who are one of the co-hosts in as far as AFCON is concerned for next year. But also, as you've definitely highlighted, a very important matter there, that Bafana Bafana also just, you know, breaking in the top 50 now, and as far as the FIFA rankings are concerned. And this goes to show that the work that has been done over the years by Bafana Bafana is definitely continuing. And kudos as well to coach Peter Mosimane for, you know, what he has done so far. 7 goals in the campaign, 1 clean sheet, 6 points clear, 100% record, top of the log. Bafana Bafana definitely on song.
0: And we saw, of course, you know, speaking of Pizzo, how, you know, he was treated like a king, so to speak, you know, as royalty at Al Ahly.
1: Yeah. Ah, definitely. I mean, when I had a chat with him on Tuesday, just after the MD Mena Swan press conference, he highlighted to me that, you know, now Egypt is like my second home. I'm like, what do you mean, coach? It's like, this is where I've won it all, let's be honest. He took Al Ahly to the FIFA Club World Cup. He took Al Ahly to CAF Champions League triumphs, to the Egyptian Premier League victories as well. And also just taking it to, you know, some of the UEFA Super Cups. So indeed, he has definitely made a name for himself. Even the locals there, Unati, once I'm going about my business here in Cairo, I get a chance to speak to some of the locals. They say to me, they actually miss Peter Mosimane. I was actually, yesterday, I was very fortunate enough to also be at the headquarters of Al Ahly. And as soon as I came in, some of, you know, the people that are working there at Al Ahly said to me, Neo, we just really miss Peter Mosimane. I'm like, why? They're like, because he just had a way of making Al Ahly look like a very, you know, incredible team. I'm like, but Al Ahly is incredible. They're like, but no. Peter Mosimane brought that winning mentality. Peter Mosimane brought that, you know, enthusiasm to sort of to say, Al Ahly deserves to be at the global stage, and we definitely love him for that.
0: And I also think he brought them, you know, closer to the African continent in as far as, you know, home bases for Peter Mosimane. But let's move on. Let's talk about tomorrow. I mean, a crucial match, a friendly match at the Cairo International Stadium. 8 o'clock Central African time. That's kickoff. Bafana Bafana taking on Hossam Hassan's Pharaohs. What do you make of tomorrow's match? What can we anticipate?
1: Well, we can definitely anticipate a lot from Bafana Bafana. Firstly, expect some wholesome changes. And as far as Peter Mosimane's approach is concerned, because we do remember that Peter Mosimane, during this camp, he took a 30-man squad for this camp. And I think about 6 or 7 players haven't really gotten an opportunity to get some minutes behind, you know, their names in as far as playing. There's, of course, the likes of Shandre Campbell, Tsepam Moremi, Chicago Fire, Spuso Ditejani, Sipho Chain, Ricardo Goss, Nkosinati Sibisi. So I think what coach Peter Mosimane will definitely do tomorrow, he will definitely give some of the players that haven't really had a chance to play against Guinea and Eritrea an opportunity to come on tomorrow and play up against Al Ahly. A very tough encounter that coach Peter Mosimane is also expecting, alongside, of course, his troops, an Al Ahly team that we know the history behind these two teams. We know as well, last year, during the 2025 African Cup of Nations, that, you know, result that South Africans are still not happy about, and as far as Egypt just just defeating Bafana Bafana 1-0 in that group encounter at the recent AFCON. But also you look into now how Peter Mosimane will definitely also be returning back to the Cairo International Stadium. Some fans, by the way, Unati, I'm also just to break it down to you. Some fans from Egypt are actually saying they will support Bafana Bafana tomorrow because of Peter Mosimane. So that is very interesting to watch, to come definitely watch and see how will that sort of, work around and turn around for both, Egypt and Bafana Bafana. But definitely anticipating a high-profile game. I'm also expecting goals. I mean, Bafana Bafana have scored 7 goals in the past 2 matches, so they've got goals in them. They will definitely also give Egypt a run for their money.
0: Speaking about goals, any predictions on your end? No pressure.
1: No pressure, you say. But I mean, of course, I think it will be a tightly contested encounter that will probably, end in a 2-2 draw. But also anticipating that Bafana Bafana will definitely also want to get one over the line, And if it's a Bafana victory, then Bafana will win 2-1. But I'm anticipating a 2-2 draw. But if Bafana Bafana will win, Bafana Bafana will win with a 2-1 score.
0: What do you make, very quickly, before I let you go now, of, some of the headlines that we're seeing that, Pitso Mosimane is urged to consider former Mamelodi Sundowns defender in his squad? Are you able to unpack a little bit more about that? What does that mean? Are we likely to see any surprises come tomorrow?
1: No, I highly doubt it, because also what he also highlighted during the recent press conference that we had with him after Bafana Bafana defeated Eritrea 5-0, it was to do away with the issue of clubism, in as far as, because there are some reports that it seems like he's still closely, affectionately in love with Sundowns, and he's now trying to bring Sundowns into Bafana Bafana. There's nothing like that, to be honest with you, Nadia. I think people are just, one way or the other, just blowing things out of proportion. And sometimes I think people also get to misunderstand him a lot, especially when he sort of, gives his sentiments about how he'd want his team to play. So really not reading too much into that, because currently at the moment, even when you go to Bafana Bafana's hotel, their press conferences, their training sessions, you can see that there's nothing like that. They're all united for one purpose, and that is, of course, to drive South African football forward.
0: And what about the Egyptian camp? I mean, we're also hearing, that Egypt have lost the services of another European-based star ahead of tomorrow's friendly, defender Mohamed Abdelmonem, saying that he'll play no part in tomorrow's game in Cairo as he returned to, League One club.
1: Yeah, as well. Also, another huge blow for them, of course, it is that. But another blow for them would be the absence of Mo Salah tomorrow in as far as that encounter is concerned, because we all know how instrumental Mo Salah can be for the Egyptians in as far as such a high-profile encounter is concerned. So really interesting to see then how will the Pharaohs sort of look like tomorrow when they talk on Bafana Bafana. But also take nothing away from them. I think despite, that loss, they still have enough personnel to sort of give Bafana Bafana, some threat here and there. So definitely anticipating a high-profile game of football of professionals that both apply their trade in the highest format of football ever possible.
0: And of course, outside of the game, South Africans will really be seeing, how South Africans have been welcomed in the form of Bafana Bafana during that game. But now, thank you so much for that. And of course, good luck to Bafana Bafana. That was our resident journalist, Nel Bor, live for us from Cairo in Egypt.
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0: skitsin, skitsin is a part of me. 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
1: All right, of course, the sounds of Asake Skating, and before that, Giyaki with Forever featuring Omar Lay.
2: Parlez-vous couramment le français? 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Channel Africa, la perspective africaine.
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1: All right, for some Formula One action, Max Verstappen grabbed pole position for the Bahrain Grand Prix in Malaysia on F1's return to the Sepang International Circuit. In the first qualifying session of the outskirts of Kuala Lumpur since 2017, Lewis Hamilton joined the Red Bull driver in locking out the front row of the grid. Issa Kajar rounded out the top three ahead of Kimi Antonelli and Charles Leclerc. However, the Frenchman will serve a five-place grid penalty for an engine change and start from eighth. Let's hear from the podium finishers now.
4: From left to right, we have Lewis Hamilton, Max Verstappen and Isaac Hadjar. Max Verstappen taking pole today. Max, I'll come to you first. A fantastic result, your first pole of 2026 and the first pole without a Mercedes engine. Does that feel like a huge result for the team?
5: I think in general it's been an incredible result for us, looking at the season, how it started for us, and the progression that we've made. At some tracks, yeah, we were kind of close, but now I think this weekend it was very positive for us. I think from FP1 we started quite well, and from then onwards, yeah, we've just been trying to improve the car further, and yeah, it's incredible. Honestly, I'm very happy to be on pole here.
4: So last time you were here, you won. What's going to stop you from winning tomorrow? Is it the heat, the tyre deck, the Ferraris? Are you expecting a challenge from anywhere else? The rain, maybe?
5: It's tough always around here. It's very hot for ourselves, but for the cars, for the brakes, for the tyres. The race is definitely going to be a tough one. You have to manage a lot, and it's impossible to know at the moment, of course, who can do that the best. But at the same time, also, you know, there is a start where a lot of things can happen. So we just need to be aware, ready, and then we'll see how competitive we are in the race. But so far this weekend, yes, I've felt good, felt confident, and I hope we can show that again tomorrow.
4: Lewis, if I can come to you, a fantastic lap. Is it a surprise to be on the front row?
6: Yes, definitely. Firstly, congrats to Max. It's been so quick a weekend. We were kind of looking at fifth or sixth sort of throughout the weekend in ultimate pace compared to the rest, and we saw Mercedes come with a big upgrade, and considering they've been winning every race, the upgrade would really propel them even further forwards. But interesting, it's just interesting to find ourselves here. The car felt great. We made lots of changes. I think they've got a great package. Red Bull have obviously been making some great progress. And I mean, the only place we lose is down the straights to them. I think we're losing 3 or 4 tenths on the straights to them, which we know of. And so we just work as hard as we can to try and maximize in the corners. But I think we were able to do that today. So this is really down to the mechanics and the engineers. We all did a really great job together. And then also execution was like really on point. So if we could keep this up, hopefully we can get better results moving forwards.
4: Last time you were on the front row in Barcelona, you won. Is that possible tomorrow? And how much of a boost is it that the changes you made worked, that the work that you've been doing has resulted in a great result today?
6: Yeah, I mean, the thing is, these cars are so sensitive. Like, you make the smallest change and it's ridiculous how the difference it can make from one run, one session to the other. You know, one click of front wing or 1 millimeter of ride height, a quarter of a degree of camber or you know, 0.1 of toe or something like that. These little things make such a big difference to balance, and it's literally a moving target that you're trying to work around with setup, and then also the controls that we have. Even then, understanding throttle application. If you get on the throttle, if you get to full throttle too early, you stair start early and you lose time down the straight. These kind of things that I don't think many of us like, but mastering all that together is a massive challenge, and obviously makes it even harder for us when, because I think we're so on the edge because we are losing so much on the straights. So I'm just hoping that we continue to work hard. If we get to a point where we have base power with these guys, I think we're going to have even a better fight in the future.
4: Great, thank you, Lewis. Isaac, if I can come to you. You sounded frustrated on the radio with P3. Did you feel there was more out there for you today?
7: Second, I would say. You know, anything I can take to limit tomorrow's penalty. Yeah. I just feel like it's the first weekend that even after three practice sessions, I feel like I need a bit more mileage because the laps are so limited here with the big tire degradation. So basically each compound, you get one lap of learning, each set of tires basically. And I just feel like, yeah, I worked quite well the whole weekend, but I felt like I wish there was another qualifying so I can keep improving the balance of the car, because I was already satisfied how we ended the session, and yeah, there'd be a few issues on that deployment on that last lap. So all in all, nothing really aligned, and to come out on third with all these issues, you know, on a normal weekend that would be P8, and now we're third, so we should be happy about the performance. But yeah, I'm not really.
4: You mentioned on the radio a lot of understeer, but that's in order to protect the rears in the race tomorrow. So what have you learned from the long runs that gives you some confidence you'll be able to get up and join these two pretty quickly from P8?
7: No, I mean, I don't think I'm going to see them tomorrow because, you know, it's quite dictated by your starting position. You know, you may be super quick, and then when you sit behind a car that's still competitive, you know, tomorrow I'll be fighting Mercedes, McLaren, Ferrari, so they are fast cars, and it's not like I'm gonna run through them at all. So in the end, I'm gonna have to look after the tires, make the most of the free I get, and try and climb.
4: All right, thank you very much, Isaac. Let's open it to the floor to the written media. Name and publication, please. First question.
8: Christian Mehnert, motorsportmagazin.com for Max and for Lewis. I guess you all made sacrifices for the long run pace, but do you fear that the others made even bigger sacrifices and that you pay the price tomorrow in the race for your starting position?
4: Max, you want to take it first, Max?
9: I'm confident with what I did. If others made bigger sacrifices, then good luck to them. But I'm ready.
4: Lewis?
6: Sorry, with regards to... sacrifices?
8: Setup-wise, I guess you made sacrifices for the long-run pace, but do you fear that others made even bigger sacrifices and they have an advantage tomorrow in the race?
6: I mean, we just just have to focus on ourselves. I don't know what the others are doing. I think Max had really good long runs. Ours were okay, but I think the balance was a bit off. I think our car is better, hopefully, now for the race. I think we're all in the similar ballpark because overtaking is not that easy here either, even though we have these long straights. We're all on the SM, and following is quite difficult because we're always overheating. So it'll be interesting tomorrow.
4: Isa, would you like to add anything? No. Okay, thank you. Next question.
10: Jay Balsall, Lakewood Sport. A question for Max and for Isa, please. Max, you've kind of spoken about the progression of Red Bull through the season. Obviously, 1-3 here is an amazing result for the team. What is it about the circuit that's kind of brought this car to life, let's say?
9: I don't know. I mean, it's always very hard to say why that is, but I think for us anyway, the last few races, we have probably understood the car a little bit better, but also the upgrades have pushed some of the weaknesses out of the car. I mean, there are of course always things that you still would like, but yeah, we have been adding bits to the car, and they have worked. And it's simple as that. When they work, you gain uptime, you have a better overall balance in the car. So with tires that are very sensitive to balance, that gives you also more lap time. So and then on a track probably, yeah, where it's all very hot and you want a, let's say, stable balance or connected balance, then yeah, that's very important. And that's, I think, what we have found a little bit more over the last weekends.
4: Isaac?
7: Yeah, I mean, on my side, you know, I definitely feel like I jumped in a car that's way better than when I left it in Budapest. Definitely, you know, when you step out actually for three races and you come back, you actually notice a bigger difference. And yeah, the last 2 weekends they've been surprising. Even though I was following from close, even though I was on the bench, I feel like I'm quite surprised driving this car right now. I still believe there are things that needs major improvements, and still guy's performing okay, so it's only good news. But to be fair, I'm actually surprised it's performing that well on a tarmac that has such low grip. Usually it doesn't really suit our car, but apparently it does, so it's good that it works in Baku, in Sepang, two complete different tracks. I think it's a good news.
4: Next question, please.
11: Riley Sullivan, FHM Australia. Question for Max. Where does this pole position rank for you all time?
9: Honestly, I don't remember them all. But, I mean, can you imagine? I'm not remembering them. Lewis, do you remember them all? No, for sure not. Here's a few, you know, you don't remember your polls? They're coming. They're coming. No, it was good. But, you know, it also sometimes depends a bit on the track. You know, sometimes it's just easier to do a clean lap when, you know, the track is probably a bit cooler. Around here, when it's hot, it's also very easy to overstep it or have a little moment and then you're not very satisfied with it. So I find it sometimes just very hard to rank it because of track conditions as well. But at the end of the day, it doesn't matter. Like, as long as you're first. That's what I care about. And sometimes, yes, it's a bit easier, a bit better than others, but it was good enough.
4: Is it the biggest surprise pole you've had? Considering the upgrade Mercedes...
9: No, for sure not. I've had some shocking poles. But I think for everyone, I could say, okay, we might be in the running for it, but then you never know how, you know, the other teams are operating. So you have to just wait and see until you get into qualifying. And I mean, I was probably first in Q1 to entry. So then I think, yeah, there is a big opportunity to get it.
4: Thank you. Next question.
12: Justina Kolpolsova, we found Maximal. A question to Max. Max, some days ago you confirmed that you are going to race in Portimao, and Portimao will be the first time you and Valentino Rossi will race on the same grid. So does having him on the same grid add something extra to that weekend, or is just main attraction simply the opportunity to race?
9: Yeah, I hope I get to see him. He's a very cool guy, so I hope to catch up with him. And I mean it nice, but I do not hope to see him in the race, so that's normally a good sign. You know, I actually hope to see no one, to be just up front and do a good job. But you never know, the grid is super competitive, so I'm just looking forward to the challenge. It's very different to Formula One, but I love it. I mean, I had my first taste already this year at the Nordschleife, and Portimao is a very cool track to drive. So I'm just going to enjoy it. And of course, as a team, we'll try to do the best we can to get a good result.
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1: Welcome to it. 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This is Africa at Play with me, Unathi Bagyashe. 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You can also WhatsApp us on +27 83 288 6684. It's a busy show. Stay tuned for more.

0: All right, so let's continue then to give you a sense of top stories that we are tracking for you on a sporting front. Let's take flight to East Africa now, where our correspondent from Kampala, Uganda, Sam Mboza, filed this package for us. 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
1: Africa witnessed a number of 2027 Pamoja AFCON qualifier games, with Ghana's 4 goals lost to Gambia in Ghana making the headlines as the biggest shock results for the week. But in East Africa, hosts Uganda sealed off a 1-0 win over hard-fighting Libya to take the lead of Group H on 4 points from 2 games. The other Group H game saw Botswana and Tunisia play to a 2-2 draw in Botswana. Immediately after the game against Libya, the Uganda Cranes set off for a long trip to Johannesburg, where they played an international friendly game against DR Congo on Friday evening. Uganda needed the game to test the new players head coach Paul Put has recently recruited under the Heritage Program. The Cranes won the game 2-0 to the excitement of the coach.
2: For us, it's a lot of learning process. And I thought also in Uganda, when we came after our qualification games for the friendlies, it's going to be a good test because we play, you face a very good team who has been proven, who brought very good football in World Cup. I was very surprised about the very good players. You know, I'm from Belgium. There were even players who were called up in the national team from Belgium who has been choosing for RDC. So that says a lot. But for us, it was very good. And like I said, we keep going to prepare the team. And I think now we're going to have more concurrence in the team. And that's what you need to get a good team. And we know we're going to get also a lot of pressure because we are the hosting country from Uganda. So, but we keep calm and we I also keep the pressure away from the players. And we try to prepare and to do our level best.
1: Meanwhile, back home in women football, the Federation of Uganda Football Association's FUFA has appointed Ethiopia's Firewe Haile Gabriel as the head coach of all the women national football teams, replacing South Africa's Cheryl Botts, whose contract was not renewed. Haile Gabriel was coaching the defunct Kampala Queens last season in the Uganda Women's Super League. He was announced by FUFA Deputy President Justus Mugisha.
3: I would like to announce the appointment of the new coach for all women's teams. Mr. Fra Haile Gabriel comes with a lot of experience. We have watched him before when he was serving as a coach of the national team and also other teams, national women's team of Ethiopia. We are in Uganda. He's also not new because he has been the head coach of Kampala Queens. We have all watched him bring the results that we expect of him at the national team. And here at the national team, a lot of is expected from him. First and foremost, we expect you to qualify the teams for the regional, that is the CAF, for the continental, and also for the World Cups. And not only qualify them, but also perform to the highest level after qualifying. As the head of all the teams, women's teams, we expect you to establish the pathway for women players as they move from school football to club and also now to the national team and finally to the continent.
1: The senior women football team, the Crested Cranes, will take on Zambia in the 2028 Olympic Games qualifiers this month. Elsewhere, the under-17 national football team, the Cubs, have also intensified training ahead of their CECAFA under-17 championship due to kick off this month in Kigali, Rwanda. Finally, Uganda is preparing a strong team to participate in the Youth Olympic Games due to take place in Senegal later this month. The Uganda Olympic Committee President Don Rukali gave an update of Team Uganda's preparations in Kampala.
4: First of all, we are happy that for the first time, the Youth Olympic Games are coming to Africa, so we congratulate our colleagues in Dakar, Senegal for this achievement. We look forward to participating in these games in October, November. And the athletes, as Madame SG said earlier,

0: are focused on these athletes who have qualified to go to represent Uganda in athletics, rugby, badminton, cycling, rowing, coastal rowing, beach sprints, swimming, and table tennis. So we wish them all the best, and we look forward to the team going and doing us proud.
1: Well, that is all we had time for from Kampala. My name is Sam Mpoza.
2: Parlez-vous couramment le français? Êtes-vous passionné par la radio? Et êtes-vous qualifié pour travailler en Afrique du Sud? 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Si vous n'avez pas de réponse après 14 jours, cela signifie que vous n'avez pas été retenu. Channel Africa, la perspective africaine.
3: When we hear the phrase, a child has sexually harmed another child, it's very easy for us to label that behavior. But what is it that we need to understand before we start labeling these children?
4: So the statement raises an important concern. A 16-year-old or any other child who causes sexual harm to another child may also have experienced harm, exploitation, exposure to inappropriate sexual material, inadequate supervision, or any other adverse experiences themselves. Therefore, as a child protection practitioner, child protection should focus both on accountability, protection, assessment, psychosocial support, and rehabilitation. Rather than viewing the child only as an offender, it's easy to attach a diagnosis or a label. I think this is what we have to understand, that the practitioner must ask, like you said, what happened to this child?
3: Dr. Shahida Omar, Clinical Director at the Teddy Bear Clinic for Abused Children.
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Do you know, Omo, perseverance is the mother of all creation. Yes, we are talking black gold. Omo, do black gold.

0: All right, 23 minutes after the hour, 3 o'clock. Before we take a look at the topic of the day, we're obviously looking at all your sporting activities across the globe, some of the football fixtures and what their standings are currently. We're looking at Asia FIFA Asian Cup Division 2. Already Hong Kong coming out at 2-0, defeating Cambodia there. And in case you missed it, coming up in the Arabian Gulf playoffs, Saudi Arabia versus Qatar at 5:55, United Arab Emirates, Oman at 8:30, and the big ones, UEFA Nations League, League A in Europe, Croatia versus England at 6:00, and at around about 8:45 PM, Spain and the Czech Republic. Currently playing on now is UEFA Nations League C, Albania versus Finland. Already Albania leading 1-0, and that is a live match happening now. All right, it is now 3:25. Let's give you a sense of the topic of the day. The 2027 Africa Cup of Nations will be held in Kenya, Uganda and Tanzania, with 24 qualification spots up for grabs. Now, this week, the so-called big teams were humbled by small teams. We spoke about that a little bit earlier on, with Ghana losing 4-2 at the hands of Gambia. Nigeria suffering that humiliating 3-0 defeat at the hands of Guinea-Bissau, and North African Giants, Algeria were held at a 2-2 draw by Burundi in Bujumbura. Now, going by these results we are witnessing, does it mean that there are no underdogs in the African football anymore? Well, our Zambian correspondent based in Lusaka, Namuchana, filed this package for us. Let's take a listen.
1: The 2027 African Cup of Nations will be held in Kenya, Uganda and Tanzania with 24 qualification spots up for grabs. This week, the so-called big teams were humbled by small teams. Ghana lost 4-2 at the hands of Gambia, while Nigeria suffered a humiliating 3-0 defeat at the hands of Guinea-Bissau, while North African giants Algeria were held to a 2-0 draw by Burundi. We are asking, going by the results we are witnessing, does it mean that there are no underdogs in African football anymore? I spoke to Danny Kawe, former Power Dynamos, Zanaco and the Silver Strikers coach, and my interview with coach Danny Kawe went on like this.
2: I'm Chana. There are no underdogs. Football is revolving fast, and if you don't move with the trends, you'll be left out. Nigeria, Ghana. I mean, look at even last year. How did Ghana qualify to the AFCON? It was in the last minute. So preparations have to be timely, and the focus has to be as per your plan. We can't wait at no Guinea-Bissau will just roll over them. No. Even ourselves, we knew, yes, Algeria, it was a mammoth task to beat them at their home ground, but we needed to win at our home. All the home games we have to win. If you win all the home games, push maybe a draw away, like what Algeria did, you will know that qualification is on your side. That's what it is. There are no underdogs, especially if you have to lose a home game like what Ghana did. It's quite, the signal is not too good. But we did well as Zambia. We lost to Algeria away, and we collected points home. Every home game, we need to have 3 points. That is what we should plan for.
3: Coach, we had some complaints coming from Nigeria after they were beaten by Guinea-Bissau by 3-0 away in Guinea-Bissau. The playing surface wasn't good. You, being a coach who has been in football for a long time, does the pitch play any role at the end of the day when the match is finished? Does the pitch have an effect on the results of the game?
2: Yes, Mchana. The pitch is like a drawing board, a blackboard. If the blackboard is not good, the chalk will be sliding, isn't it? And we are talking about these players. They are coming from diaspora. They are professionals. And that's why CAF they've put up a deliberate policy that the pitch has to be in perfect condition, because of the insurance that the club outside overseas pay for their players. And if they find that the pitch is not good, it's disqualified. We've seen most of these other countries, they are playing their games on foreign soil because of their pitches. I don't know how the pitch was in Guinea-Bissau, so much so that CAF had approved it. So this is the thing. The pitch has to be very good. That's why we are not playing at Heroes, because it did not pass. And now that the government has come up and put heroes into standard. We are waiting for FIFA to come, for FIFA and CAF to come and inspect it. If it passes, then our next game will be in Lusaka. Playing surface is number one. It's the pitch first, then these others, they start following in place, because that's where football is played, on a good pitch. We cannot go back to those olden days whereby the pitch is bumpy and the like. No, the pitch has to be with a particular standard as the CAF and FIFA standard.
3: Coach, we have heard comments coming from, especially from the countries like Nigeria, Ghana, and all these big teams that lost. They are blaming their players to say, look, our players underrated their opponents. As a coach, do you encourage players to underrate your opponents? Is there any time just decide, say, look, this is a small team. Gentlemen, we are going to beat them today, no matter what. Let's go into the pitch. Let's just beat this team.
2: No, it's the message. As the coach of the team, it's the message that you send to your team. It's the body language that you portray to your team. If George Lwandamina came here and said, yeah, we are rowing over Togo, and you have the message you give to your players, and you even go to sleep, you expect such a result. But George, after coming from Algeria, you saw how the government also came in, because they know you have to lift the flag of Zambia high, and there's no way, no circumstances, no particular time that we have to lose the game at home. It's unheard of. That's why George came with the support of government. He came straight into recovery and prepared the team, and he was telling everybody that we need to work hard to get this point. Everybody rallying behind. That's what it's supposed to be. But if other countries are taking it lightly because they are football giants and they would roll over, they have ended up being embarrassed, like, as it were.
1: Coach Danny Kabwe talking to us there. I also have with me Wezi Mazunda, sports analyst. Wezi, we are looking at the results that we witnessed this week. Nigeria lost to Guinea-Bissau by 3-0. Ghana were beaten 4-2 by Gambia. Algeria were held to a 2-0 draw by Burundi. Wezi, going by these results, does it mean that there are no underdogs in African football anymore?
4: It just goes to show you that football is developing. I like such results. It's good for football. And I think we've been speaking on this same platform, talking about African football has become competitive. I mean, even when you look at the teams that eventually qualify to these competitions, you can tell the competitive nature that they have. I mean, take Comoros at the last Africa Cup of Nations that was hosted by Morocco. They were a fighting team. Yes, they went down in the group stages, but you could see the fight in them. Eventually, you had the finalists in Senegal and Morocco. But then even from, you can't pick out a team and say this team is an underdog. A lot of people are beginning to invest in football. Teams are investing in their youth system. Teams are investing in players that are born outside their countries, bringing them back to play for their motherlands, despite not being born in those countries, but they are connected to a country in Africa. Federations are becoming more organized. Why? Because money is coming into football. If you look at the prize monies, that's like $5 million or even more. That's good money. If you invest it wisely in football and bring it to football, hosting of these events, you get to make money. So the technical departments in teams are being very professional in the way they are hiring their coaches. So they get to see their CVs, see how they're able to deliver. Coaches as well want to prove a point and bring results for those countries. So days are gone where you look on paper and you think, okay, this is Nigeria playing this team, then they'll have an upper hand. Those days are gone. This team, just because this team had a good run at the World Cup, then when they come for African qualifiers, it's going to be a different issue altogether. So teams are even struggling with teams that you can see, maybe it's a small team on paper, but you get to draw. Algeria's draw, I should tell you something with Burundi, because on paper you would simply say this is an Algeria that at home beat Zambia 3-1. Yes, there were flaws that you could see. I'm sure Burundi exploited those flaws and they got the upper hand. Then there's also an aspect of how, as a country, you utilize home ground advantage. So you have your fans, you have the conditions of your pitch, you have the weather affecting you. So all these effects come to play. Then you have the confidence in the players. Motivate them, give them all the best motivations they need. I mean, good money, give them good money, good environment, be professional with them, talk to them nicely. They want to represent the country very well. They want to qualify for these prestigious international competitions and treat them as the professionals they deserve to be treated, so that they can give you the best result that they're able to at the end of the day. So this is very interesting. Football needs this. Football deserves this. You need to make it more interesting so that eventually you even begin to attract more crowds at the stadium, and then you make more money and then reinvest that money in football. You need that football to have proper infrastructure in the country, develop your youth system, you know, get a good coach, develop your local system and coaches. If you prefer an outside coach, that is your business. But at the end of the day, give quality football. So players out there are not being intimidated. When when they come to they wear their African colour, they want to prove a point and say they want to give out their best when they play qualifiers so that they can represent their country at a prestigious tournament like the Africa Cup of Nations.
1: Wezi, thank you so much for being taking time to talk to us.
4: Thank you so much.
1: Wezi Mazunda talking to us. When we're looking at the 2027 African Cup of Nations qualifier matches that were played on the continent this week, Ghana lost by 4-2 at the hands of Gambia. Nigeria suffered a humiliating 3-0 defeat at the hands of Guinea-Bissau, while North African giants Algeria were held to a 2-0 draw by Burundi. We were asking, going by the results we have witnessed so far, does it mean that there are no underdogs in African football anymore? We had coach Danny Kawe and sports analyst Wezi Mazunda for Channel Africa Sports. Namchana from Zambia.
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0: Well, we're cruising nicely here on Channel Africa, of course. This is Africa at Play with me, Unathi Bagyashe. And that was Naima Kay's Shai Zandla. And before that, Salif Keita, Djembe. All right, let's continue then to engage you further, particularly on the topic of the day, centered around the 2027 Africa Cup of Nations that will be held in Kenya, Uganda, and Tanzania. We're looking at some of the qualifiers so far. And of course, the big question we've been asking you throughout the day, given the results we are witnessing, does it mean that there are no underdogs in African football anymore? Let's bring in our Zambian correspondent based in Lusaka, Namuchana Namuchana. Namuchana, a very good afternoon to you. I hope you're doing well this Saturday.
1: Yeah, good afternoon, and good afternoon to all our listeners. At least today Lusaka is a bit warm.
0: Yeah.
1: Yeah, for the last 2 days, it was freezing cold here, at least today we are okay.
0: Same, same. All right. So, of course, I want to throw the very same topic to you that we are asking those that have tuned in. Just looking at the 2027 AFCON qualifiers, I mean, Nigeria, Ghana suffering huge qualifying shocks. What does this then mean from a competitive front? In fact, what we've been saying is, does this mean that there are no underdogs in African football when we look at just some of the latest scores?
1: Yeah, when you analyze African football, African football has evolved. African football has come out of age. We are no longer having underdogs in Africa. It all depends on which team has prepared well for that particular game. And any team that underrates the other, you end up having a shock of your life. So to have that notion in the head to say we still have underdogs on the African continent, I think it is a wrong notion. I'll give you an example of Cape Verde. Look at Cape Verde now. They have neutralized all their players. Most of their players were born outside Cape Verde, and mostly they were born in Portugal and Spain. So they have decided to go back home to play for their country. And this is a new trend we are seeing on the African continent. Look at the Democratic Republic of Congo. Half of their team, they were born in France. They were born in Belgium. Mm. They have decided to go back to DRC and play for the Democratic Republic of Congo. It is no longer the DRC that we knew. This is a different Democratic Republic of Congo. So that idea of thinking that we still have underdogs on the African continent, I think it is no longer there. Each and every team, they have known the importance of football. They have taken football seriously. It all goes to which federation is serious, which team has prepared well for that particular match or tournament. In my own opinion, I think it comes down to who wants it more. We saw how Nigeria was humbled. So we didn't expect that Nigeria can lose by 3-0 to a lesser or a small team, if I can put it that way. But this is modern football. It is no longer easy. It is very, very, very difficult to predict.
0: Yeah. And I want to stay on this topic. On that vein, just having looked at, Ghana losing 4-2 to Gambia, Nigeria 3-0 to Guinea-Bissau, and of course, Algeria were held to a 2-2 draw by Burundi. Let's look at on the other end of, some of the teams that we are seeing playing: Morocco, Cote d'Ivoire, the Gambia, South Africa, DR Congo, Rwanda, Mali, and in fact, Guinea-Bissau itself. these are the teams that are among, you know, the sides to have made significant early moves after the second round of matches in the CAF Africa Cup of Nations qualifiers. Just your sense in terms of the kind of football we are seeing there.
1: Yeah, like you've rightly put it, we are still witnessing the so-called giants of African football doing their things in style. I think South Africa have posted two wins.
0: Yeah.
1: So is Morocco, teams like Ivory Coast. That goes to show that teams like South Africa, Morocco, Ivory Coast, Egypt, all these teams, they're still a force to reckon with in terms of African football. So whichever team will play, for example, Bafana Bafana, they should expect to have a tough match, because South Africa plays very good football. They've invested a lot in terms of talent identification. Look at their national team. Most of the players who play for Bafana Bafana, they are drawn from Kaizer Chiefs, Orlando Pirates, and Mamelodi Sundowns. Yeah, yeah. That goes to show the importance that SAFA has put in terms of local football. Local football in South Africa has been developed to the highest level. Even in Morocco, their league is very strong. So the teams that seem to be doing well on the African continent are those whose leagues are very strong. But football now, like I've said, it is very, very unpredictable.
0: Yeah.
1: And it is not 100% or just one-way traffic.
0: Yeah.
1: Who knows? Maybe South Africa, Egypt, Morocco, Cote d'Ivoire, they might tumble as we continue playing these qualifiers, because modern game has become so difficult to predict. Modern game has become very difficult to play.
0: Absolutely.
1: So you are not guaranteed of any results until after 90 minutes. So it is all about preparing well, it is all about planning and making sure that you get your tactics right.
0: All right, let's hold that thought. Don't go away. I want to continue our discussion, just looking at some of the top stories, Namuchana. I just want to take a quick breather. We'll be back in a moment.
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3: Parlez-vous couramment le français? 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
0: All right, thanks for staying with us. This is Africa at Play with me, Unathi Bagyashe. We're still in conversation with our correspondent, Zambian correspondent, that is based in Lusaka, Namuchana. Of course, we're looking at some of our major top stories. We've just touched on the qualifiers and some of the I think you called it the dance of football that we've been seeing currently on playing. Let's move on to something else now. Copper Queen. They leave for Uganda this Sunday to play that country in the first leg of the 2028 New York Olympics qualifier. Your expectations there, what are we seeing?
1: Yeah, we don't really know what to expect. Unati, I'm pretty sure you are aware of what is happening in Zambia. They have an interim coach now, that is the Copper Queens. They have an interim coach in the name of Charles Halubono, who was the assistant to Nora Hopto, who has since parted ways with the Football Association of Zambia after that merry-go-round that lasted for a very, very, very long time. But the consoling thing is that Haluwono knows these girls, and he's been with the team for a long time. And we expect him to deliver. There is no excuse that Zambians will buy from Charles Haluwono, who is the interim coach for the Copper Queens. And he was speaking to journalists this morning. He has since declared his team ready, though he was very cautious, and he said, "Look, we are not going to underrate Uganda. It is a big side, and Uganda, they have come out of age. They now play good football. We are going there to get a result, of course, but at the back of our minds, we know that underrating Uganda will be catastrophic. So we are going to go in there, try to get a result, and we just wait to see. And we only hope that the likes of Barbara Banda, Rachel Kundananji, those who play outside Zambia, they'll be available for this game away in Kampala, as the two teams will battle it out to see at the end of the day which team will have that chance to qualify to the 2028 Olympic Games in the city of Los Angeles. But the team is prepared. They have been together for a long time now, and I think they've been in camp now close to about 3 weeks or so. Kudos to the Football Association of Zambia, FAS, for having facilitated that. And I think they have gelled together. They know what is at stake. And the country is expecting a win when the two teams meet. So we only hope that the girls, together with their interim coach, Charles Haluwono, they are going to deliver positive results when the two teams meet in Kampala.
0: Yeah, I mean, with all at stake, how important are, you know, fans filling up those stadiums? We heard, of course, from Uganda's forward, Agnes Nabukenya, also, you know, giving this impassioned message to the nation of Zambia. You know, the team is ready, but they need you in the stands. How crucial is it, you know, for those fans to come out for whichever side at whatever home game that you're playing?
1: Well, that they say that soccer fans are the 13th player on the pitch, and can you imagine watching a game without a single soccer fan inside the stadium? It becomes boring. I've heard a lot of players, be it in Europe or on the African continent, they say, "Look, we are given that morale boost when we see our fans chanting our names, when we see our soccer fans encouraging us to do more." And I only hope that the Ugandans will come out in numbers to come and support their team. But Unati, I'm sure you've noted something, that there is a huge problem on the African continent when it comes to women football. Many are times that women football is on, we don't seem to fill up stadiums.
0: No.
1: We have got a problem going to watch a women football. I was just watching Manchester United women team versus Liverpool today, and the stadium is filled. It's completely filled up to rafters, and that is in the UK. So this is something that African football associations should work on. What is making African soccer fans not to have interest in women football? I think it is something that has to be addressed. There is no way people should just concentrate on men football. These days, Unati, when you are watching women play football, there is no difference that you notice. It's as if you are watching men playing football. Women football has really evolved. It is interesting to watch. And this problem of not giving support to our girls on the African continent should just come to an end. My prayer is that tomorrow the soccer fans in Kampala will come out in numbers to go and cheer their team on. And it makes just see football look good. Like I was said, you can't play football in an empty stadium. It doesn't just look okay. Yeah. It looks as if it is a training match. So we want to see more. Maybe somehow to encourage soccer fans to come out in numbers. Maybe it is high time the associations decided to reduce on ticketing. You'll find like here in Zambia, they will tell you to say, for you to go and watch the Copper Queens play, you have to pay something like 250 kwacha or 350 kwacha, 150 kwacha. So a lot are skeptical with considering the biting economy that most African countries are enjoying right now. So maybe it is that time.
0: Let's leave it there for now. We are running out of time. We've got 30 seconds until the top of the hour, but great feedback from you on the ground. But we'll, of course, keep our eyes glued to those fixtures that we've just been talking about. But thank you so much for that. A Zambian correspondent based in Lusaka, Namchana. Namchana there for us.
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0: The world of sports. We are going to be shortly joined by Bob Richard Ngandu, and of course this after the Africa United Cup is scheduled to kick off in December 2026 in Johannesburg. Essentially, the Africa United launched in Johannesburg by Bob Richard Ngandu. This initiative received recently achieved success at the Under-19 Madrid Elite Cup in Spain. That's a little bit earlier this year, in fact, in August of 2026. Let's bring in Bob now. Bob, a very good afternoon to you. Thank you so much for your time. Give us a sense about this this cup. The Under-19 Africa United Cup taking place in Johannesburg in December.
1: Yeah, thank you for the opportunity. I'll explain a little bit before getting to the cup. How do we get to the cup? Africa United is a team that we've created. We're not playing any league. So it's a promotional team that is aiming to take South African talent to international tournament overseas. So we started our project in March this year. And we had like a selection with a couple of GDL teams that played for us in like a pre-selection game, and we selected 18 of them. So we went with those 18 to Europe, in Spain, actually, in a trip where we funded everything. So the boys, they did well up to winning the cup. So the Madrid Elite Cup 2026 has been won by these kids from different GDL clubs, like your Randburg, your Panorama, Future Africa, so many of them. So based on that, we just thought, okay, you know what? It was only a pre-selection, like some friendly games we organized, we got this result. What about launching our own tournament, whereby we'll have like 16 teams, like 8 teams from maybe Gauteng, 2 from KZN, 2 from Cape Town, 1 from Free State, you know, like to have like something bringing like all top academies of the country, of under 19 clubs of the country together. And why we want to do that? Because we do have the connection. So we're bringing sport directors from overseas that are coming to check those boys. And we're still bringing scouts, because besides the fact that sport director might like players and sign them directly or offer them trials directly from the tournament, we can still make another 18, because in April we're still going to ISCA Cup, some ISCA International Cup, one in Croatia, one is in the US, but we're not yet about the US one. Maybe we might go to the Croatia one. So that's more or less the idea, to promote young African talent, and particularly South Africa, because talent is really here.
0: When you look at, you know, just how our local clubs are playing, as well as now, you know, our national squad just being complimented on its performance in recent weeks, how important then do you think development is, and bringing in international scouts to witness the kind of play that we are currently seeing now?
1: Actually, you know, there is a good job that is done in South Africa. You know, I know it's not yet there where it's supposed to be as a country, because South Africa is a big country, yeah, and a respected one when it comes to football. But clubs and academies are good, doing a good job. So, but the problem wasn't even development, because development is there. Though it is, we still have to improve some points in that aspect. But job is done. That's why, you know, we coming now on board, because you're developing for what perspective. So we coming to offer the next step. Like, okay, not everyone will play for Sundowns, for Kaizer Chiefs, for Pirates. You know, some need to go directly from South Africa to bigger, to other countries and stuff like that. So with the development being done by local clubs and academies, we're coming on board, because we believe that those boys, they won't spend the rest of their life just playing like within South Africa. They deserve to be seen overseas also, to get the chance and take it from there.
0: Yeah. And how much are you being supported, you know, by the local organizations, you know, the bodies, so to speak, that look after the sporting code? Are you getting the kind of support that this particular cup needs, especially, you know, given the sense that you're talking now about having youngsters who literally grew up playing the sport in this country, possibly being recruited abroad?
1: Okay, you know, we're working closely with parents and with the

0: teams and academies. Remember, Unati said, we're not ourselves a team, like a lead team. No. What we do, we collaborate with the parents and with the natural coaches and technical staff, like to help us, like get them to understand that, okay, football is not just a game. If you go every day to train, football can make you become a person. Without us personally guaranteeing anything, because it all goes down to what they can do on the field. Hmm. But the mentality is very good. They're receiving the message very well.
1: Yeah.
0: And there is a dynamic right now in South Africa whereby I can see even younger South Africans now, they are opening to the they're open to the idea of going to play abroad. And not like 10 years back, you know, they were so comfortable playing here because everything is here. But now the dynamic is like, okay, why not, you know? They open, like South African musician can go play like outside of Africa or in Europe and being comfortable. I can see that dynamic growing within the football environment, which makes things easier for us.
1: Bob, walk us through what we are likely to see then when the Cup takes place. So it's taking place in Johannesburg. It's going to be from the 10th to the 17th of December. The venue is yet to be confirmed. But just give us a sense of what are we likely to see.
0: Okay. We, as you said, from the 10th to the 17th of December in Johannesburg with 16 teams. Eight teams from those 16 teams will be chosen. They'll be invited. So we've been checking closely with some local coaches here, which academies or club can we call, you know. We've identified 16 of them, eight from Gauteng, like I said, two from KwaZulu-Natal, two from Cape Town, that makes it 12 already, one from Free State, one from PE, two other more. I'm not sure, I don't have my agenda, but we will have 16 teams, so they will be competing. We'll have from Europe, we'll have six persons coming, three sport directors from three different teams with whom we've got agreements. Each of them need to at least select one player to go on a further trial with his team, with the idea of signing him. So if coming down here, he sees more than one player and he wants to take like two on trial or let's say three, that's in our advantage. But the agreement we have is one sport director for one player. And we've got three other scouts coming out of those 16 boys coming, 18 players per team. So they will choose the best 18 throughout the whole competition. Mm. But we'll make them, we'll travel with them in our next international trip, which will be in April 2027.
1: And I mean, I'm looking at the fact that you mentioned Gqeberha with one club or one team at least that you've spotted there. It is also one of those provinces, like any other, that is very huge in sport, be it rugby, cricket, whatever. I'm wondering how much of an effort you've made to go through even the rural parts of the country to invite some of these teams. Can you just walk us through the kind of selection that you were looking for in the teams?
0: Okay, within the organization, we've got a sport director, which has been coaching on the highest level here in the PSL. He was even involved in development of, I'm not going to name clubs here, but he's been very involved into football within South Africa. So we've just created a network whereby we're relying on his network of coaches, because you know that at the end of the day, what we want is quality, because as you know, United, we're trying to promote youth, but football is still business. You know, at the end of the day, if a player gets selected, it's good for all of us, for his team where he's coming from. Because remember, those players, they don't belong to us. They don't have any contract with us. It's just a platform that's helping academies and clubs, local clubs, to find like a way out for their players. So we all want to have good players for this business to keep on growing. So we try to work with the best to help us to make the better selection, to take real player and hoping that they can sign and then make everyone happy.
1: All right, Bob, thank you so much for that. Bob Ngandu from Africa United, of course, the Africa United Cup launching in South Africa, Johannesburg, particularly from the 10th to the 17th of December. And yeah, we'll be watching the Under-19 Cup.
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3: Parlez-vous couramment le français? 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

0: All right, the sounds of Shayla Jacinta M. Maputo Tem. All right, it's time now to get a wrap of all that's happening in fact, in your sports wrap in Nigeria. Our correspondent based in Lagos, Tony Ubani, has filed this package for us on the very latest news from West Africa. Let's listen.
1: Nigerians have expressed outrage and labeled the Super Eagles 3-0 defeat to Guinea-Bissau in an AFCON qualifier as a height of embarrassment. Head coach Eric Chell has equally faced severe backlash for his tactical setup and midfield selection with the defeat, marking his first competitive loss in regulation time with the Super Eagles. While some supporters blame the poor and compact playing surface at the 24th September National Stadium in Bissau, others dismiss the excuse, pointing out that top African teams routinely win away matches under similar conditions. National Sports Commission Chairman Shehu Diko has stated that a 3-0 loss by the Super Eagles to Guinea-Bissau's White Dogs was unacceptable. Guinea-Bissau took control of Group L with 6 points, leaving Nigeria with 3 points to make Nigerian soccer fans condemn the team and their coaches for a lackluster performance. Diko, however, wondered how CAF officials could have approved the horrible pitch for an AFCON qualifier, while also saying that the pitch was not an excuse for the Super Eagles to be beaten in that manner. Shehu Diko speaks.
2: Really unacceptable to lose 3-0 to Guinea-Bissau. So our players need to have that at the back of their head. Whether you are playing the biggest country, the smallest country, you have to take it as serious as it is to do that. I think everybody was basically on that path. Though I cannot blame them too much, the pitch is very, very horrible. I don't know how CAF were able to approve this pitch. The pitch actually affected our players. But even though that players too are playing for heroes, but at least they have more time to stay on the pitch. So probably they get this, the pitch and also a bad day, made us lose. But we move.
1: Former Nigeria international Dimeji Lawal has said that there are too many overhyped players in the Super Eagles squad. Lawal made the claim following the Super Eagles' humiliating 3-0 defeat to Guinea-Bissau in the African Qualifying Nations Cup in Group L. Goals from Francolin Du, Mama Balde and Alvaro Jallo secured the dominant win for Guinea-Bissau, who maintained top spot on 6 points. For the Super Eagles, they are in second position on 3 points, while Madagascar and Tanzania each has 1 point. Reacting, Lawal posited that most of the foreign-based players in the Super Eagles cannot cope with the physicality of African football. We have too many overhyped players, and a country that goes after every foreign-born. Once we see players with Nigerian name, we run after them. We are talking about African football, which is quite different from European football. That is one of the basic problems we have been having and we continue to have. The 1989 FIFA Under-20 World Cup silver medal winner with the Flying Eagles stated that former Super Eagles stars had strong African background before playing in Europe. Dimeji Lawal speaks.
3: Too many overhyped players and a country that goes after every attack. When there's even one guy with Nigerian name, they are running after them. We are talking of African football. It's quite different from European football. That is one of the basic problems we will be having and will continue to have. Let me tell you, in the days of Okocha and Amakati, all of them have African football background before mixing it with European football. So what do we have now? They just go around picking up cars, people that have not even set their legs on our soil. Come and play African football. You think African football is all that easy? African football is not easy. That's the bitter truth. During the days of drug bars and all that, how well were they doing in Nations Cup? We have to be honest with ourselves. For a very long time, I know there is nothing like pushing us anymore in football. And when you look at your results everywhere, it shows if you don't hold your own, I mean, you find it very difficult.
1: Super Eagles coach Eric Chell has publicly apologized to Nigerian supporters after the 3-0 defeat by Guinea-Bissau. Chell did not deflect blame despite raising concerns about the playing surface. I apologize to the fans. Guinea-Bissau were the better side. They were more aggressive. They had more intensity. The pitch is also bad, but we accept responsibility. But I assure that Nigeria will qualify for the Nations Cup, Eric Chell said. Eric Chell speaks.
4: They were more aggressive than us, you know. When we try to play, you know, when we try to score, when we try to make a pass, you need to have this aggressivity in your state of mind to make the difference. And I think they were better than us in first half. So after This is not an apologizer, but you see the condition. They know their pitch, so they usually play in their this pitch. But for us, it was the first time, and the pitch was very, very bad. So the condition, the weather was very bad too. So the Guinea-Bissau, they entered that game, and like I said, more motivated, more aggressive. They put more intensity, and we never found the solution. So we try to go forward after the half time to bring something new with the one-on-one on the side on the wide. But you see, after 10 minutes, we stop because I don't know why. I don't know why, so we have once again to be very objective about this game. But like what I can do, this is not the end. You know, we have a lot of games to play again. We have to game against Tanzania in November. We have to win the post game. And after that, Guinea-Bissau will come in Uyo. And we have to put them in the same condition that we are here. The situation is not very, very good. But like I said, we have two games against Tanzania. We will receive Guinea-Bissau at home. So like I said, this is why I said we have Guinea-Bissau when they will come in Nigeria. We have to put them in the same situation. So in the same condition too. I'm very confident about my team, about this group. So today was not the good day for us. This is the first time that I see my team like that. So we have to go forward. The post game against Tanzania are very important. And after, there is a last game against Madagascar and Guinea-Bissau. And in four games, a lot of things can happen. So we have to stay focused, calm. We know our strengths and our weaknesses. And today was a bad day for us, but I'm still confident about my team and my players.
1: On his own, former Nigeria international Duke Udi placed responsibility for the Super Eagles' humiliating 3-0 defeat to Guinea-Bissau firmly on the players, insisting head coach Eric Chell should not carry the blame for a performance in which his team failed to deliver the required intensity. Udi said the explanation goes beyond formations or coaching decisions. You cannot blame the coach for this result, the former midfielder said. The players did not bring their best to the game. Udi believes the defeat should reinforce a lesson Nigeria have repeatedly been forced to learn. Reputation and individual quality are no longer enough to guarantee results in African football. He pointed to results elsewhere on the continent, including Ghana's shock 4-2 home defeat to the Gambia, as evidence of the increasingly competitive nature of international football in Africa. Senegal also encountered a difficult examination against Ethiopia, further threatening Udi's argument that established football nations can no longer expect straightforward victories against supposedly smaller opposition. You cannot take anything for granted in Africa anymore, Udi stressed. Duke Udi speaks.
5: Football is different in every ramification, in the sense that if you are coming to Africa, you think because you are playing in Europe, it's going to be easy. It's not going to be easy. And anything is beatable in Africa. Anything is beatable. There's nothing that we say a team cannot beat, because Africa teams are very, very dangerous when it comes to the African continent. So every team is beatable and every team can win. So for me, I'm not surprised that we lost. If you don't bring your A game into African competitions, you'll be disgraced. And that was what we had. Look at what happened to Ghana. The same thing happened to Ghana at home. Ours is even better because we lost at away. Ghana lost at home. By the way, leading 2-0. Gambia came from 2-0 down to beat them 4-2. Even if you look at the other team, Senegal struggled all through against Ethiopia. Ethiopia was the better side, but because of inexperience, they lost that game at home. So why am I saying this? It's like when I had people's conversation, even coaches, were saying the fault is Eritrea. The fault is not Eritrea's fault. The fault is only on the players.
1: Former Nigeria international and one-time Super Eagles assistant coach Sylvanus Okpala has captured the national team over their 3-0 loss to Guinea-Bissau. Reacting to the team's poor showing against their lowly rated opponents, Okpala said it was the worst result we have had in a long time, adding there was no match plan, no technical plan, and no coordinating coordination among the players, even though the condition of the pitch was bad. He said he still stood by what he said when the team failed to qualify for the 2026 FIFA World Cup, pointing out that only a Nigerian coach can bail the Super Eagles from the persistent predicament. I said it before, only a Nigerian coach can help the national team. We have done it before. We have competent coaches that have played the game, went on coaching courses, and have coached with the necessary experience. He insisted that Nigeria's style of play has been sacrificed on the altar of what people term as modern football. What is modern football? He asked. The wing back people talk about today was prevalent in our days also. You had late Ernest Okonkwo calling me overlapping Okpala because I was coming from the back. I could dribble, attack, and could score goals. Okay, Sima was a defender. He scored during the 1980 AFCON. So what is modern football that was not played in those days? Okpala asked. He, however, appealed to Nigerians to remain hopeful as the Super Eagles still have the opportunity to qualify for the AFCON. There is still a lot to play for. Guinea-Bissau will still come here and we still have two legs against Tanzania and a return leg to Madagascar. Let's be hopeful, Sylvanus Okpala said. And before we go, the Super Eagles match fee for international friendlies are often shrouded in secrecy, but I can report that Russia will pay the Super Eagles $600,000 for their forthcoming match with the three-time African champions. The Super Eagles will play a second game against Russia on October 6th after both teams first played out a 1-1 draw in June in 2025. At the first friendly, Russia paid the Nigeria Football Federation $1.2 million, which is double what they will now get. This may be so because the Super Eagles paraded Group A players for the first friendly, while for Tuesday's rematch, Coach Eric Chell has assembled an experimental squad that includes several uncapped players he hopes to observe at close quarters ahead of the qualifiers for the under-23 AFCON in November. It would also be recalled that despite the huge match fee the NFF received from the Russians last year, the players were not paid any appearance fee. Nigeria, my country. And of course, you'll just be wondering why all the NFF officials resigned en masse. And of course, that's why Nigerian football needs a reset. And that's the size of Sports Roundup in Nigeria. For Channel Africa Sports, Tony Bane reporting from Nigeria.
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0: Parlez-vous couramment le français? 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Channel Africa, la perspective africaine. The General
1: with Matsuko Musito. When we hear the phrase, a child has sexually harmed another child, it's very easy for us to label that behavior. But what is it that we need to understand before we start labeling these children?
2: So the statement raises an important concern. A 16-year-old or any other child who causes sexual harm to another child may also have experienced harm, exploitation, exposure to inappropriate sexual material, inadequate supervision, or any other adverse experiences themselves. Therefore, as a child protection practitioner, child protection should focus both on accountability, protection, assessment, psychosocial support, and rehabilitation. Rather than viewing the child only as an offender, it's easy to attach a diagnosis or a label. I think this is what we have to understand, that the practitioner must ask, like you said, what happened to this child?
1: Dr. Shahida Omar, Clinical Director at the Teddy Bear Clinic for Abused Children.
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4: All right, well, it is 9 minutes before the top of the hour. Of course, it is that time of the day when we get a sense from Mixed Vibrations what's coming up. And sitting right in front of me is Jolino Sunsungu. Jolino, very good afternoon to you. What's happening?
5: Bonjour, Nati. 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
4: Merci Jolino. All right, Mixed Vibrations coming up in just a moment. Let's give you then a sense of, you know, just some of the live events that we are tracking for you this afternoon. We are keeping close tabs and an eye on Europa's UEFA Nations League, League C, in fact, 90 plus 2 minutes in, Finland versus Albania, Finland leading 2-1 there. In the Africa Cup of Nations under 20 qualification, Tunisia under 20 versus Libya, 64th minute, 1-0 lead to Tunisia there. Well, that's a bit of some football news. In fact, maybe let me, before we even wrap the show, let's take a look at what else is happening around the world. And let's pop in and see what's happening in the China Open. In fact, Rybakina and Sharapova are in the, I think it's a final set, currently at 2-1. So Rybakina 6-3, 4-6, 3-6. And that match is currently over. So in other words, Sharapova beat Rybakina 3-6, 6-4, 6-3. And then we have, I think, in just some of the matches that we're also looking at elsewhere on the continent in Europe, Martin Manzano and Donald M are in their second set. And yeah, early days there in Italy. So that's how we are looking on the sporting front, but it has been a very good afternoon, and we'll see if we can play out with one more song before we kick off things and say goodbye.
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No before you go to godo. Such a natty good, no, no, no. Of a pammy with a go-go. No be today with the go. Oh, but your body, the food, Lulu. Yeah, for your body, one at Tongolo. I found the money to do.

All right, Wizkid Asake wrapping up the show for us. It's been a very good afternoon of sports analysis and, of course, beautiful music from the continent. Well, this is where we wrap Africa at Play with me, Unathi Bagyashe, standing in for Zai Khan, who's back tomorrow, I believe. Thank you so much to our producer, Adi Mali, technical operator, Francis Masina, as well as our streaming director, Easy Makaye, social media, Salima. 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

0: Nam, ni saa 12 na dakika 12 kwa saa za Afrika ya Kati. 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
2: This is what we call a awareness session. Where does this session comes from? We were able to understand that the border environment, in as much as we have adopted an integrated border management model, but the environment itself and the ecosystem itself is very much complicated. It is for that reason that we needed to make sure that we use a multi-agency approach when we have to be dealing with issues of corruption in the ecosystem.
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4: When we hear the phrase a child has sexually harmed another child, it's very easy for us to label that behavior. But what is it that we need to understand before we start labeling these children?
5: So the statement raises an important concern. A 16-year-old or any other child who causes sexual harm to another child may also have experienced harm, exploitation, exposure to inappropriate sexual material, inadequate supervision, or any other adverse experiences themselves. Therefore, as a child protection practitioner, child protection should focus both on accountability, protection, assessment, psychosocial support, and rehabilitation. Rather than viewing the child only as an offender, it's easy to attach a diagnosis or a label. I think this is what we have to understand, that the practitioner must ask, like you said, what happened to this child?
4: Dr. Shahida Omar, Clinical Director at the Teddy Bear Clinic for Abused Children.
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2: The police service says it's arrested six individuals who were allegedly found in possession of offensive weapons. Godfrey Chalabi, who's Senior Assistant Commissioner of Public Police and Public Relations Officer for the Zambia Police Service. Can you give us more detail about the arrest of the six individuals?
3: There is a place called Angombe Compound. It's a few kilometers from the CBD of Lusaka. Members of the public saw this vehicle that was being driven suspiciously. So acting on intelligence, they alerted the police and we moved in and intercepted this vehicle. Immediately, police conducted a search on that vehicle. We recovered offensive weapons, included 22 rounds of ammunition for a shotgun, 9 machetes, as well as one stick that was found on those vehicles. Of course, it's an offense here in Zambia if one is found in possession of an offensive weapon. A machete, a knife, by law here, it's classified as an offensive weapon.
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tells the story. The Jemba Vibes with Benjamin Mushatama on Channel Africa, the African perspective. 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

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The thirst for knowledge. You feel it before you hear it. The Jemba Vibes with Benjamin Moshatama.

0: It's the best of sound, as always, from the one and only. It has to be Oliva Ngoma, 10 minutes after the hour of 9 o'clock Central African time. Music there coming through from Oliva Ngoma. Thank you so much. As we make sure that we are keeping you company, making sure that we're playing you all the best music ever for you on this beautiful morning. It's a beautiful Saturday evening, by the way. Saturday evening. It's going to be a great time. I'm in for Benjamin Mushatam, as always, man. As I told you earlier, that we will be keeping it nice and easy and company for you right here on your station of choice. Well, we've got more music to make sure that all is ready for you for the day ahead on this beautiful Saturday evening. It's called Jemba Vibes. We are with you. Don't forget that we'll make sure that you will connect with us on channelafrica.co.za, as well as on our website. 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You can talk about TikTok, Facebook, X, everything. Threads. I saw it's called Threads. Yeah, we're also available there. More music for you to continue in a short while.
1: 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The Jemba Vibes with Benjamin Mushatama.

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0: Best of the music, it is something coming through from Ayampama. This one around teaming up with the one and only. It has to be Kabomo there. It's called Mind the Heart. It's 21 minutes after the hour of 9 o'clock Central African Time. Welcome to Jemba Vibes. Myself, Jabongolele, with you until the hours of 12. Is it 12 a.m.? Yes, it's 12 a.m. I can't say p.m. It's 12 a.m. Central African Time. So we'll be joining you. We'll make sure that all is ready for you for the day ahead. We'll play you the best music ever for you. We'll also tell you, we'll also zone into some of the artists as well. We're going to do that a bit later all the time right here on your station of choice. This is a soundtrack to your weekend all the time. Let's keep you company. Let's make sure that we go until the hours of 12 exactly AM Central African Time.
1: 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The Jemba Vibes with Benjamin Moshatama. 9.

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0: It's indeed the night comes alive. I can tell you that just for free. Thank you so much for joining us at the 21:40 Central African Time. Good to have you right here as we continue playing you the best music ever for you right here on your station of choice. You are listening to Jembe Vibes. Myself, my name is Chabulani Nkolele, all the way until 12 a.m. Central African Time. Hey, good to have you right here. 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

0: all the way from the country of Ethiopia. This is Hallelujah, Tekla Tik Tik. It's called Yelebe, man, at 21:51, almost about 9 minutes before we wrap up the first hour of Jembe Vibes on a Saturday evening. Yours truly, Jabu Nkolele, will be with you as we continue playing you the best music ever for you right here on this beautiful morning. Hoping you're great. You are amazing. We have the best of the music to make sure that all is ready for you for the day ahead. I guess so, right? That's what we're going to be doing, making sure that all that music, right, comes to you fruitfully live. 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Your station of choice, it is. 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This is Jembe Vibes with you until the hours of 12 a.m. Central African Time. My name is Chablan Kole, standing in for Benjamin Mushatama.
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0: It's the best of music from the one and only this Ria Khopana day. It's called Suka. It's at 10 o'clock on top of the hour. Oh, you know what that means, by the way. We are getting on to the second hour of the morning from the second hour of Djembe Vibes.
1: Tradition speeded into tempo.
0: It's indeed, we are with you until the hours of 12 a.m. Central African Time. Yours truly, Chabunkolele, in the building, taking care of things, making sure that your morning it is sounding great, your evening is sounding great and fantastic all the time. We have the best of the music, it is as well. We'll zone in on all lot of things that will tell you more this coming up at this hour. Hoping you're great, you're amazing and fantastic all the time. Welcome to your station of choice. This is a soundtrack to your weekend. I keep on saying, it's a soundtrack to your weekend, man. Nothing that you don't want to miss that we are about to share for you, that we are about to share and about to tell you what we are just about to bring you right here on Djembe Vibes. Right, we'll do that. Let's what we're gonna do next, we will dive in to your favorite music for you on this beautiful evening as we kick off the second hour of Djembe Vibes.
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0: I tell you what, best of the music it is for you on this beautiful evening all the time. Who else can it be? It's none other than the music from Dem Tuda teaming up with Miss Galchef and as well as Imo and Sipoma Godulela. It's called As Good As Nice all the time, all right? It's good and nice and beautiful as always, man. I can safely say, by the way, a very good morning, a very good evening to you, and welcome to welcome to Channel Africa. My name is Jabulani Kole. Thank you so much for joining us right here on Jembe Vibes on Channel Africa. Welcome to the second hour of the show, right? We are coming to live from Johannesburg in South Africa to Auckland Park. 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And Channel Africa, first with African story globally. Yeah, that's all we can tell you as well. It's 10 minutes after the hour of 10 o'clock Central African time. Thank you so much for joining us. We will continue with the best music ever for you on this beautiful evening.
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2: The police service says it's arrested six individuals who were allegedly found in possession of offensive weapons. Godfrey Chalabi, who's Senior Assistant Commissioner of Public Police and Public Relations Officer for the Zambia Police Service. Can you give us more detail about the arrest of the six individuals?
3: There is a place called Angombe Compound. It's a few kilometers from the CBD of Lusaka. Members of the public saw this vehicle that was being driven suspiciously. So acting on intelligence, they alerted the police and we moved in and intercepted this vehicle. Immediately, police conducted a search on that vehicle. We recovered offensive weapons, included 22 rounds of ammunition for a shotgun, 9 machetes, as well as a stick that was found on those vehicles. Of course, it's an offense here in Zambia if one is found in possession of an offensive weapon. A machete, a knife, by law here, it's classified as an offensive weapon.
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0: 10 o'clock Central African time. Welcome to Djembe Vibes, man. We are with you until what time, by the way? We are with you. I said 12. What did we say? Is it 12? Yeah, that's until 12, right? That's what we said. So we are with you until 12. Thank you. Thank you so much for joining us right here on Djembe Vibes. Myself, Chabonkolele, taking care of business all the time, playing you the best music ever for you on this beautiful evening, right? On a Saturday evening. So hope that let's keep it going. Let's keep it flowing all the time, right? Yeah, you can connect with us all the time, right? Feel free to connect with us all the time. We can't wait about that as well. Welcome to it. Welcome to your station of choice. Welcome to Djembe Vibes, right? Yeah, so we'll make sure that your morning, your evening, it is sounding great and sounding ready for you for the day ahead. More music to continue in a short while.
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It's indeed a best of the music, as always. Thank you so much for joining us. Music from Sona Jobate, 20 minutes after the hour of

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0: It is amazing and beautiful stuff from the legendary Oliver Mtekodzi. This is Dino Muchema. Dino Muchema. Lovely man. I love Oliver Mtekodzi. Beautiful song for you in the evening as we take it nice and easy on a Saturday evening. This is Jembe Vibes. Yours truly, Jabunkolele. And taking care of business until 12 a.m. as Central African Time. Ah, lovely that. Before that, what a song there by the one and only legendary Salif Keita. You have to show respect to Salif Keita. He's just an amazing legend, I tell you that. I know, amazing. Amazing legend as well, coming through from the one and only Salif Keita. Thank you so much for joining us. It's good to have you right here. We'll make sure that all is ready for you for the day ahead as we continue throwing you the best music ever for you on this beautiful, beautiful evening all the time. Welcome to it. Welcome to your station of choice. Good to have you right here, and we'll make sure that we keep you company until the hours of 12 a.m. Central African Time.
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0: It's indeed music from the one and only Adekunle Gold, teaming up with Zinolensky there. It's Girl Party. No, they stop. Well, we are not stopping the party. We are continuing playing you the best music ever. You're listening to Channel Africa, your gateway into Africa, as we continue with great conversations on Jemba Vibes. Right now, though, man, it's that time of the morning. I mean, that time of the evening, as always, right here on Jemba Vibes, as we continue playing you the best music. But let me tell you this, just for free for you to know as well, is that if you're looking to showcase your music to the wider audience, or just looking to promote your music on the radio, send an email to music@channelafrica.co.za. We require the following: label, title of the song, ISRC code, performer, composer, and listen to Channel Africa to be able to play your music. Let's continue playing you the best sounds for you this beautiful evening right here on Jemba Vibes. We are about to wrap up the second hour of the show in the next 10 minutes or so. Yes, that's what we're going to do in the next 10 minutes, be able to wrap up that. And we'll also continue playing you the best music ever as we keep you entertained this beautiful evening, right? That's what we are doing.
1: This is what memories are made of.

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0: Best of the music, as always, from the one and only. This is Habib and Koita Bamada. It's called Africa. It's 11 o'clock Central African Time, third and final hour of Djembe Vibes coming up next.
1: Tradition speeded into tempo. Oh, yeah. The Djembe Vibes with Benjamin Moshatama on the Channel Africa app and SABC Plus.
0: Let's keep it going. Let's keep it flowing. The best of the music it is, man, available for you right here on your station of choice. And we'll make sure that all is ready for you for the day ahead on this beautiful day. Thank you. Thank you so much. Welcome to it. Welcome to your station of choice. Good to have you right here. We'll make sure that all is ready for you for the day ahead as we make sure that all is ready. Now, we are getting on the third and final hour of the show right here on Djembe Vibes.
1: When the sun goes down, we don't stop the talk. 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

being caught. 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

0: Best of music as always from the one and only Chima Music, teaming up with K-Lo. It's called We Are To Be. I'm loving K-Lo, man. Loving him. Amazing and soothing sound for you. I can safely say once more again, a very, very good evening to you and welcome to Channel Africa. My name is Jabulani Nkolle and thank you so much for joining us right here on Jembe Vibes, right? Welcome to Jembe Vibes on Channel Africa. Now, welcome to the third and final hour of the show. 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
1: 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The right music, all the time. 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

0: It's the best of the one and only. It has to be Berita there. Zizo G, Gizinto, best of the music it is, as always. Right here on your station of choice. Glad to be in your company. Let's make sure that all is ready for you for the day ahead at 21 minutes after the hour of 11 o'clock Central African time. Let me tell you this, just for free, by the way, Kanya Sosibo will be on coming up between 12 and 3 a.m. So you don't want to miss Kanya Sosibo coming up on the radio. So make sure that you join Kanya Sosibo. Will be coming up to make sure that takes care of you, make sure that all is ready for you. In the morning. The name of the show is called Africa in Song, coming up in the next 14 minutes or so. Yes, yeah, stand by for Kanya Sosibo.
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2: Lovelyn Basie is an entrepreneur, founder of Leadership with Lovelyn, a coaching and leadership development outfit, and the chief operating officer at Health Guard International.
3: You know, I actually don't work. 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
5: That's a good kind of work. I like that.
2: You believe to be the youngest black woman leading a multinational direct selling company in Africa. What did that journey from law to the C-suite look like?
5: Law is what I studied, but
6: law can be very stiff.
5: And I'm saying this as a lawyer. I still hold my law licenses. But, you know, when you curse over to the side to direct selling,
6: it's sales. People are just excited.
5: They want to party, they want to sell. There's the joy in the conversion. But my legal background really helps me a lot with what I do now, because I'm able to

0: Okay, best of the music as always, right here on your station of choice. You are listening to Jembe Vibes. It's coming up to 23:49. That's almost, we've got about 11 minutes before we make way for Kanya Sosibo coming up from 12 o'clock Central African time. Yeah, so she's going to be here making sure that your morning it is sounding great. First show, I guess so. On a Sunday. Good morning. Good evening, right? Because we're going to say good morning in the next 10 minutes.
1: Yes, it's still good evening. It's still good evening. How are you doing, Jabulani?
0: I'm great. Can I say I'm great? There's a lot of things that's going on. I'm just like, oh, I can't take it.
1: But first of all, I think let's clear this out. So are you getting comfortable in this chair? Because I need to adjust. You can't just be springing this thing up on me. Am I saying good evening to you? Am I saying good morning to you? What is happening?
0: Good evening.
1: It's good evening.
0: Yeah, good evening.
1: Okay.
0: So I've just been on the Twitter streets, right? And I've just been seeing a lot of things that have been happening. And Kanye, I was like, phew. I because I wanted something that me and you could talk about it. I was like, yo, what's going on, guys? There's a lot that's really happening. And
1: it's exhausting.
0: It is, and painful as well.
1: Look, I mean, to be fair, I have not been on social media.
0: Yeah.
1: But speaking about things that are painful and exhausting.
0: Yeah.
1: I myself have just had an experience that was just exhausting.
0: Mm-hmm.
1: Going to an establishment, and I am a fan of supporting black-owned and African-owned establishments.
0: Yeah. What happened?
1: Yeah.
0: What happened?
1: What did not happen? Such poor service. Poor service.
0: Oh.
1: And I really went out of my way to want to go support. Mm. And I was just, I think if I wasn't the person that I am, I would have walked out.
0: Yeah.
1: And I think a lot of people probably did walk out and they're not going to make money.
0: Mm.
1: So there's a lot that's happening. There's a lot to be exhausted by. But
0: yeah,
1: we've got the music coming up.
0: Oh, so what's coming up on,
1: African
0: song.
1: Yeah. Got the music coming up. That's going to lift your spirits up. We're going to just make sure that you get your passport stamped. We're going to go to various parts across the African continent.
0: Mm.
1: And, of course, in the diaspora. And better yet is because it is a Sunday, we are going to be having our Legends Live, which means we're going to sit front row seats, VVIP, Golden Circle for a live experience of a legendary African artist. So you can look forward to that.
0: Who do you have?
1: Ooh. I need you.
0: Please tell us. Who do you have?
1: I need you to. You know how you used to do me at when I'm morning switch.
0: Ah, come on, man. Because of the morning trip.
1: I'm gonna need you to stay locked on Africa in Song, midnight till 3 a.m. Central African time. I'm gonna need you, Njay. Locked on that.
0: No, that's fine. So Kanya Sosibo is coming up in the next 8 minutes or so, right?
1: Yes.
0: Okay. So Kanya is coming up in the next 8 minutes or so. We'll be keeping it nice and easy and real. I guess that's it for Benjamin. Hmm? Yeah. I was standing in for Benjamin Mshatama.
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3: When we hear the phrase, a child has sexually harmed another child, it's very easy for us to label that behavior. But what is it that we need to understand before we start labeling these children?
5: So the statement raises an important concern. A 16-year-old or any other child who causes sexual harm to another child may also have experienced harm, exploitation, exposure to inappropriate sexual material, inadequate supervision, or any other adverse experiences themselves. Therefore, as a child protection practitioner, child protection should focus both on accountability, protection, assessment, psychosocial support, and rehabilitation, rather than viewing the child only as an offender. It's easy to attach a diagnosis or a label. I think this is what we have to understand, that the practitioner must ask, like you said, what happened to this child?
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1: And just like that, it's a brand new day. It's a brand new morning. It's just gone at 2 minutes past midnight Central African time. Good morning to you. Good day, good afternoon, and good evening, wherever we're reaching you across the African continent and across the world. Welcome to Africa in Song. You're now officially the only date that matters between midnight and 3 a.m. on a Sunday morning. My name is Ukhanya Wagasosibo. 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

0: We're starting big right here on Africa in Song. Kiz Daniels with RTID featuring some great sounds. This one, Rich Till I Die. I love the vibe. I love the sentiment. And it brings us to exactly 10 minutes past midnight, Central African time. This is what you should be doing. No better place to be than right here with Ukhanya Wakasosibo. Before that one, Coleman coming through with Ndabe's Kude. That means mountains that are far, far away. They are hiding you from me. But no. Stay tuned. www.channelafrica.co.za, streaming us live. And there's no need for you to be far away from me. There's more great music, more great sounds coming through in this hour as you enjoy simple, smooth, and saucy Sunday radio.
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0: All My Wishes For You. Big money, big money. This one is Big Zulu bringing the energy with Imali Eningi. Then we cross the continent to Cape Verde with the Cesario Evora coming through there with Bomba. Two different sounds, one beautiful Africa, Africa in song. Still in the company of Intombi Asemaswatini Okhanya Wagaso Sibo. It's 20 minutes past midnight, Central African time. 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

0: And there you have it, the unmistakable sound of Jonathan Butler, one of South Africa's most celebrated musician and musical exports. Born in Cape Town, Butler has made history as one of the first black South African artists to receive airplay on what was termed white radio stations during apartheid, and his blend of jazz, R&B and gospel have earned him global acclaim, pure class, pure talent right here on African Song. And just before that, taking us deep into the Indian Ocean was Bonia, Rizik and Saubi from the Comoros Islands. Their sound is pure island soul built around traditional instruments like the gabusi as well as the nzenze, with rhythm rooted in the musical traditions of Mweli. It's warm, it's organic, it's unmistakably Comoroan. This is African Song, and it's delivered to you simple, smooth and saucy by yours truly, Ukhanya Wakasosibu Ntombi yaseMaswatini. We're now exactly 9 minutes away before the second hour of the show, Central African Time, 51 past midnight, right here on Channel Africa, the African perspective.
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1: Coming up next is Gone Gone from a Techno. And that's the vibe. We bring you, turn up the volume, turn up the sounds. 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

0: If you know nothing about Namibia, if you know nothing about Windhoek, this is the man to know. His name is Gaza, featuring Uhuru and DJ Bucks. This is what happens when we come together as a continent, South Africa, Namibia, giving us this beautiful classic. It's called Shona. What a vibe. Just before that one, all the way through from Kenya, Soti Soul, and then Nigeria, Techno. Three artists, three corners of Africa, one massive musical journey. We're taking that energy right up to the top of the hour. Don't touch the dial. It's Africa in Song with Ukhanya Wakasosibo right here on Channel Africa, the African perspective.
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0: And once again, welcome to you. Thank you so much for choosing Channel Africa, choosing the African perspective, and of course, choosing radio that is simple, that is smooth, and that is saucy. You're now officially entering the only date that matters when it comes to your Sunday morning. It's Africa in Song with Ukhanya Wakasosibo, giving you the best of the African sounds, telling you African stories, making sure that you journey across the African continent and beyond. It's just gone a minute past 1 o'clock Central African time. We're now settled officially into the second hour of the show. Just a reminder to you as you join us to stay connected with Channel Africa online at channelafrica.co.za on the Channel Africa app as well as on SABC Plus. We are, of course, on social, so go ahead and follow us on Facebook, on X, on Instagram, as well as TikTok, YouTube as well, and then you can WhatsApp us on our line that is +27 83 288 6684. This is how it goes down right here on Africa in Song with Ukhanya Wakasosibo.
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0: It is the Yanners. These ones have clearly gone to some private school. It's Terminator coming through from King Promise. It's a vibe, right? And if you're confused about what is the Yano, what is the three-step, it doesn't matter. Just enjoy the vibe, enjoy the groove. Before that one, it was Nomfundo Moore, and she brought us that sultry Phakade Lam featuring Shasha, a song that has been so big around wedding season. And if you know what we know, especially on the African continent, between now and about late February into March, even April, it is wedding season. Okay, it's traditional weddings, it's white weddings, Gima Lobola, becoming Mrs., etc. And this song, it's about that. Because you've chosen me to be your forever. So go ahead, do the right thing. Choose me to be your forever all the way through till 3 a.m. Central African time. Intombi yaseMaswatini. Kanya waga sosibo, delivering it the best way I know how, like I'm doing it for TV. But of course, I'm doing it for you and I, because we deserve it.
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0: So I've got some great news for you, and that is, hey Africa, we're now on WhatsApp. So if you want to stay connected to everything happening around the continent, this is the place to be, because we have done it. Yes, exactly what you needed is what we have done. 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

0: Come on, my person. It's just you and I. Beautiful music, and we're hanging out together. It doesn't matter where you are across the continent, or the globe for that matter. The only thing that matters is that you've honored the date, is that I'm here to deliver, and we're having a good time. It's 21 minutes past 1 o'clock Central African time. And that one coming out of South Africa is Amfako with Kabza De Small. It's called Asibe Happy, featuring DJ Maporisa. So in this hour, we can look forward to more great African sounds as we travel, getting your passport stamped. And then just before the top of the hour, it's time for you to take up your VIP seating front row, courtesy of yours truly, Ntombi Akwasosibo. And that is, of course, for Legends Live. And, well, we are going to Mozambique. That's where we're going to be as we take on Legends Live. So make sure that you spread the word, spread the love. Let them know that this is the place to be. www.channelafrica.co.za. 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

0: One thing I guarantee you about music, especially from the continent of Africa, is that you do not need to understand the language, but you feel the vibe, you feel the rhythm as it moves through your bones. Your soul is moved, and of course, the body, as they say. If you're not dancing, what kind of witchcraft are you up to? This one is a Bouge Bouge from Magic System. Just when you think we're keeping it low and slow with the likes of Kalo out of Pretoria in South Africa, this is what we do. And we bring you such beautiful sounds. It's a Bouge Bouge Magic System. And just like that, we are heading through and preparing for our Legends Live. We have got, of course, some great music out of the beautiful country of Mozambique coming. Right now, though, it's just gone 40 minutes past 1 o'clock, Central African time. It's Africa in Song, and you are in company of the Ntombi YakwaSosibo, Ntombi yaseMaSwatini, delivering Sunday radio, simple, smooth, and saucy.
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0: It is Eddie Kenzo, Simia Kozo. This one, a beautiful sound, a beautiful vibe. It's quite sexy, don't you think? The moves. Come on. In the lounge. In the kitchen. Hey, come on. In the car, wherever you are, you can just simply turn up the volume, turn up the sounds. It's Africa in Song, and you receive it wherever you wish. Courtesy of the mobile app. That's the Channel Africa mobile app. You can get access to it on Apple Store as well as Google Play. And before that one, it was Kapadech, all the way from Mozambique with Udi Singao. It is now 49 past 1 o'clock Central African time. And let me tell you, let me promise you how it is about to get better. But first, let me do this, because all roads lead to your front row seat to the live performance of a great musician.
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2: She's one of South Africa's most celebrated storytellers, a writer and a performer, and she's known for her ability to be able to bring African stories, history and culture to audiences through the spoken word. 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
3: 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She made me appreciate our languages. 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
0: And just like that, we are 6 minutes away from entering the final hour of the show. Good morning, good day, good afternoon, and good evening to you. Wherever you're connecting with us across the African continent and beyond, thank you so much for honoring our date. Thank you for choosing Channel Africa and making us your number one when it comes to keeping you company as you rise to a new day. The name is Ukhanya Wagasosibo, and now you have officially landed all things Legends Live. So tonight on Legends Live, we shine the spotlight on Mozambique's powerhouse vocalist. That's Sheila Jacinta. She started her musical journey at just 5 years old, trained in classical music and the flute, and later became a respected backing vocalist, working with great names, including the likes of Mingas, Stuart Sekuma, Hugh Masekela of South Africa, Lira, also of South Africa, and Zimbabwe's legend, Oliver Mtukudzi. Sheila eventually broke new ground at as the first woman, rather, to become a full member of Gorwane, bringing her disciplined vocals, harmonies, and her unmistakable stage personality to the legendary band. Her sound carries the richness of Mozambican musical traditions, but she's equally comfortable with the contemporary influences, and that versatility is exactly why she shines live. She doesn't simply sing, right? She brings in all things when it comes to the music, her harmony, as well as her personality on stage. So, ladies and gentlemen, across the African continent, I'm talking east to west and north to south and everywhere in between, as well as across the various parts, the different continents, the Americas. We are talking Australia, New Zealand, Europe, wherever you are, East Asia. We bring to you Sheila Jacinta, Mozambique's voice, and tonight's Legend Live.
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1: There is no lie when they say to you, time flies when you're having a good time. Can you believe it? Just like that, we've entered into the third hour of the show. It's a minute past 2 o'clock Central African time. And if you've just joined me, you know the saying, better late than never. Welcome to it, Africa in Song. 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So there you have it. 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Channel Africa, the African perspective.
0: The songs Africa sings along to. 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